0: Hey Mixers, you're with Duffy at the moment on your King's birthday long weekend, Monday. Are you working like me, or have you got the day off? I'm very excited to go and chill by the pool after I'm done here on the radio with you. Luke will be jumping in from 12 o'clock, but I've got a little gripe that I need to share, and it's to do with the secret sound. Now, Dan told me as soon as I started on breakfast with him what the secret sound is. I have not told anyone. And this is the biggest secret I've ever kept. I can't believe I have not shared it yet. I'm not so hot with secrets, so I'm really, really proud of myself. This has been going since September last year, and it's currently up to $2,450, which is just insane. You want to win that. Somebody please win it tomorrow. We'll be playing again when Dan and I are back on the early birds from 5:30 a.m. Every morning at 8:20, we play the secret sound and we get people to guess. We've got two clues so far. One is water. One is container. This is the sound. Can you guess this sound tomorrow morning, 8:20 a.m.? Oh, I really want it to go off and give someone that amount of money. It is all thanks to Territory Tyres, and they're now open Saturdays if you need any of their help. But stick around, early birds. Plenty more to come up.
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0: Wednesday. It is First Responders Day. It's a chance to recognise the people who've always got our back. That is right. Police, ambos, fireys, SES, the ones running towards the trouble when people like myself are running away from it. This is a massive day, and because it is a massive day, Dan and I, the Early Birds, we're going to be broadcasting live in honour of their First Responders Day. It will be from Harvey Norman in Berrima, so make sure you come and say hi. From 5:30 to 9, we'll be there. We've got your breakfast sorted and your coffee too with Paul's Iced Coffee, so come down, say hello, and there'll be heaps of opportunities to thank first responders. St. John's NT will be there, the fireys and their volunteers, and Chief Minister Leah Finocchiaro too. This is all for an amazing cause. Make sure you come down, say hi, and give all your thanks to the first responders here in the Territory. You're with Duffy.
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4: Good morning, I'm John Michael. One Nation continues to surge in popularity across Australia. For the first time in news poll history, Pauline Hanson's party is now more popular than Labor, with 31% of the primary vote compared to the ALP's 30. The coalition is on just 18%. One Nation MP Barnaby Joyce telling Seven the public is simply fed up with the major parties.
5: They feel that their life just does not change. You talk about the housing crisis, it hasn't changed, and to be quite frank, it didn't get much better under the coalition.
4: The PM has joined in the tributes to a former Australian of the Year who's lost his battle with brain cancer aged 59. Richard Scollier was a pioneer in the space of melanoma research. Anthony Albanese says we've lost one of our brightest lights.
6: Professor Scollier walked his uncertain path, as he called it, with courage, determination and grace.
4: Donald Trump has had a meltdown during an NBC interview. The US president was being challenged on several claims, including the 2020 American elections, when he dropped his mic and stormed out.
7: Your one-sided, crooked network. So let's call it quits because I've had enough. Thank you, darling. Have a good time.
8: Mr. President, I traveled all the way to Wisconsin.
4: And Kim Kardashian has been slammed on social media for ignoring iconic reporter Martin Brundle at the Monaco F1 Grand Prix. After the reporter asked Kim how she was doing today, she ignored him and looked away. In sport, Tigers coach Benji Marshall has apologised to fans following the 68-0 thrashing to Penrith in the NRL. The win is the biggest Panthers victory in the club's history. Marshall says it's embarrassing.
9: That performance was just unacceptable in terms of what we expect. I'm actually surprised they stuck around as long as they did today. It was clear to me from the start we weren't there.
4: And Alex Zverev has won his maiden Grand Slam title, beating Flavio Cabolli in 5 sets in this morning's French Tennis Open decider.
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Hey, early birds. You've got Duffy here on your Monday. I hope you're enjoying the day off or if you're at work. Either way, but let's talk about my weekend, hey? Why not? I've got Mark. I'm pressing the buttons and it's a public holiday so I can do what I want. I had a gorgeous, relaxing weekend. Saturday did not too much at all. And then on Sunday, I actually went to a jewelry making workshop. Now, let me tell you, my hobbies, I think they're getting bigger. I really want to lean into trying a lot of different things. And this one was at Bloom. This is a new space in Darwin City. And you can use it. There's a makeup artist who runs it. She's amazing at hair as well. But it is a functional space for different type of creatives to hold events at. And this one was a Mimi made custom jewelry workshop. So we went there to create our own custom jewelry pieces, spent a few hours enjoying something creative and talking with some girlfriends. We didn't have to have any experience, so that was fantastic. There is coffee there as well, but you can bring your own little bites. And I made the most gorgeous pieces and I can't wait to show you them. I'll have to pop them up on the Instagram or something. But that is how we should be spending our time. It was very cheeky, very chic orientated at the time, but open to any gender as well. Get into your hobbies because that is what I'm doing right now and it's really making me feel good. Hey, early birds, I'm going to be with you until around 12 o'clock, which is very exciting. Then Luke's going to jump in the hot seat shortly after. Hope you're enjoying your Monday though. Get into your hobbies, early birds.

0: Monday Mix listeners, you've got Duffy here. And what a great hour of music we just had. There are plenty more to come. But one song in particular could give you the opportunity to get on the shortlist to win $10,000. That is right here on Mix 104.9. We are playing 10K Cash Tracks. Now, last week, we got so many people on the shortlist and the song was Bills by Lunch Money Lewis. But we've got a new song, so you're going to have to tune in to me and Dan from 5:30 tomorrow morning on Tuesday to find out what that new song is and then try and get yourself on the shortlist for $10,000. It is all thanks to our friends at Total Weld. You can save big there at the moment. 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They've got stores in both Winelli and Yarrawonga, and go and see them and say thank you for giving us the opportunity to give away $10,000 on Mix 104.9, and maybe ask them what the next song is as well. They could give you a little hint towards that one too. But Early Birds, plenty more tracks up next. Hope you're having a fantastic King's Birthday Monday.
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0: You've got Duffy here with you. Dan and I will be back from 5:30 tomorrow morning in the studio. I can't wait to hear all about his holiday. But the following day, Wednesday, June the 10th, it is First Responders Day. And Dan and I, of course, love our first responders and need to thank them. So what we're doing is we're broadcasting live from Harvey Norman in Berrima, and we're inviting everybody to come and thank the first responders. We've got St. John's NT there, as well as the Fireys with their volunteers, and the Chief Minister, Leah Finocchiaro, will be there to thank our Darwin and NT first responders. Come and get some brekkie, say hi, and you can give all of your recognition to the people who have got our backs. They are the ones, of course, running towards the trouble when the rest of us are running away. It is a great excuse to really recognise and celebrate the people who do this incredible work for us. So that is right, June 10th, 5:30 till 9 a.m, Harvey Norman, Berrima. You'll find Dan and I broadcasting live.
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0: Hey, mixers, happy Monday indeed. You've got Duffy here, and you've only got one more hour left with me until 12 o'clock. Luke will be jumping in the hot seat, of course, for a few hours, bringing you the best tunes on Mix 104.9. Luke does so much at the station. God, we love him. Long Lunch with Luke, The Road Runner, lots of L words in there. We love alliteration in radio, as we all know. But plenty of things happening this week. We're looking at the supercars coming in, and we might have some passes to give you. That's right, 3-day hot passes from Mix 104.9. We've got 10K cash tracks coming up as well. But stay tuned for the last hour with me, Duffy.
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0: Jeff from the Darwin Lions Club came in yesterday and he actually gave me a canstructor's guide to canstructing a can boat.
2: That's bizarre.
0: Introduction says this booklet is a reprint of one designed and produced by the 1982 and 83 committee of the Beer Can Regatta Association.
1: 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Thanks to Harvey Norman Darwin.
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13: Good morning, I'm John Michael. Parts of the country's north have been placed on tsunami watch after a massive undersea earthquake in the Philippines. The magnitude 8.2 quake struck this morning. The tsunami watch is currently in place for parts of the Northern Territory and Christmas Island. The Prime Minister has paid tribute to former Australian of the Year Richard Scolyer following his death at the age of 59. The renowned melanoma researcher was diagnosed with an aggressive form of brain cancer in 2023. Anthony Albanese says it's a devastating loss.
2: Australia has lost one of our brightest lights and our biggest hearts.
13: Barnaby Joyce says One Nation's rise in popularity is a reflection of how bad the government is failing Australians. The latest news poll shows 31% of the public now support One Nation, ahead of Labor on 30% and the Coalition on 18%.
14: The polling are over Labor and they're over the Coalition.
13: That's Joyce there on 7. The poll also reveals that 60% of us are now dissatisfied with Anthony Albanese's job as PM. Australia's richest off-road race has been rocked by the death of a competitor. Investigations are continuing into how the motorbike rider died in the Fink Desert Race at the weekend. And close to 950 people have made this year's King's Birthday Honours List, among them Holocaust survivor Lily Wolfe and Detective Inspector Dean Thomas, who led the probe into mushroom killer Erin Patterson. In sport, Alex Zverev has claimed his first major title after downing Flavio Cavoli in the French Tennis Open decider this morning. The German star winning in a four-hour five-step marathon, and he had nothing but praise for his opponent.
15: I want to congratulate Flavio. Unbelievable 2 weeks, reaching your first Grand Slam final. Playing this way in your first Grand Slam final is incredible. Not many people do that.
13: And in the AFL last night, the Blues had a 5-point win over the Bombers, while in the NRL, the Sharks downed the Dragons by 22 points.
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You've got Duffy on Mix 104.9 and Sarah is out and about this week for Sarah's Dollar Drop. 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

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And you can jump on our Instagram. This is what I'm going to tell you. You could win 250 Darwin dollars. But it is a process of elimination now. We're getting towards the back end of this campaign, which means she's not doubling up on the places she's already been to. So if you jump on our Facebook and Instagram, find out where she's already been, then jump on dcra.com.au or Mix 1049's website, and you can see the participating retailers and cross them off. Go, she's not going back there. She's been to the bookshop in Darwin already. She's been to the rugby shop in Darwin already. So she can't go back there again. So where is she going to be this week? And she might bump into you when you're shopping locally and drop 250 Darwin dollars. That is right there, store credits to any of the participating stores. So choose local, shop local, and you could be the next winner and see Sarah out in the wild. Hey, early birds, stick around. 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

0: Ailey Birds, you're with Duffy, and let's talk the Darwin Street Art Festival. It has, unfortunately, just ended, that's right, last Friday. But that doesn't mean it's really ended, because you can go and see everything that was achieved during the Street Art Festival. There's around 20-plus new murals that were created, and the murals are added to an already huge collection across Darwin CBD, and of course the outer suburbs as well. There is nothing better than coming to Darwin or having friends visit and family and going, look at what our city is known for. These incredible, massive painting murals around the joint that just brighten everything up. So to see some new ones come around from this year's Darwin Street Art Festival is absolutely fantastic. They did heaps of workshops, walking tours and pop-up events, and those walking tours still happen throughout, like after the Darwin Street Art Festival timing. So if you are heading out to town at all throughout this week, or maybe even today on your public holiday, make sure you keep an eye out for the new murals that have popped up from the Darwin Street Art Festival. Ailey Birds, I'm going to be with you until 12 o'clock, so stay tuned to Mix 104.9 because we've got some massive tracks.
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0: Birds, you've got Duffy here, and on Wednesday, Dan and I will be broadcasting live from Harvey Norman, all for an amazing cause. It is the National Day of First Responders Day. So we're going to be broadcasting live from Harvey Norman. That is 5:30 to 9 a.m. And the attendees will actually be St. John's Ambulance NT, the Fireys and their volunteers, as well as the Chief Minister, Leah Fenocchiaro. You can come down, get a free brekkie, get yourself some Paul's iced coffee as well. And this, again, is all to celebrate our first responders and everything they do in the Territory in particular. They are incredible people. They do an incredible job and they play an incredible role in our community. So why not celebrate them? That is June the 10th, that Wednesday, in fact. We'll be broadcasting live from Harvey Norman, Dan and I.
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0: legends. Duffy is officially out of here and Luke will be jumping in from 12 o'clock. Enjoy the rest of your Monday and I hope you had the most fantastic long weekend. So much on the early birds coming up for the rest of this week. We're giving you the opportunity to win a 3-day hot pass to the supercars. You just need to brush up on your knowledge of supercars in Darwin in general. We've got 10K cash tracks, plenty more opportunities to get on the shortlist to win $10,000. And of course, we are going to be broadcasting live on Wednesday from Harvey Norman in Berrima to celebrate our first responders here in the NT. So come see us that day, get some bacon and eggs, but tune in back. Dan's back. 5:30 a.m. tomorrow. See you then, early birds.
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12: Good afternoon, I'm John Michael. The Prime Minister believes voters feeling left behind is a reason for One Nation's ongoing surge in the polls. Today's news poll puts One Nation's primary vote a point clear of Labor's and 13% ahead of the Coalition's. Anthony Albanese says people feel the system isn't working for them.
13: They're working hard, struggling to save, can't get their own roof over their head.
12: A tsunami watch has now been cancelled across the northern parts of Australia after a powerful earthquake hit near the Philippines. The magnitude 8 quake struck this morning, initially triggering alerts in the Northern Territory and Christmas Island. Warnings, however, remain in place across parts of Southeast Asia. Former Australian of the Year, Professor Richard Scolyer, has died following a battle with brain cancer. Nationals leader Matt Canavan telling Nine he's left behind a legacy.
13: He saved many lives and perhaps most importantly, the inspiration I think he'll give to all Australians for the bravery and courage he faced his own troubles.
12: Australia's richest off-road race has been rocked by the death of a competitor. Investigations are now continuing into how the motorbike rider died in the Fink Desert Race at the weekend. And Donald Trump has had a meltdown during an NBC interview, the US president lashing out at a journalist when she challenged him on claims the 2020 American election was rigged. In sport, Reece Walsh has been recalled to the Queensland squad for Game 2 of Origin. He's been included on the bench with Ezra Mum dropped. Coach Billy Slater excited to have him back in the squad.
14: Yeah, we just think it's the best thing for the footy team. I've got a great relationship with Reece.
12: Today we've got one game in the NRL with the Bulldogs hosting the Eels, and in the AFL, the Magpies take on the D's at the MCG in the Big Freeze clash. Last night, Carlton came from behind to beat Essendon by 5 points.
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some Tainted Love. Boy, it feels good to wake up and not having to worry about work. And if you are working today, God bless your soul. You are the people that keep this country running, and my hat does go off to you. But a big show lined up all the way up until 4 o'clock this afternoon. I mean, today is a big day. There is plenty happening across the top. And not to mention as well, if you love your cars, you definitely want to stick around right after this because there is an awesome event happening down at the Darwin Showgrounds. I'll give you some more info about that more right after we get some Just Can't Get Enough, taking us back to 82. How about we make it all from 82? Or maybe just the 80s. We'll keep it to the 80s here on Mix 104.9.

0: The All 4 Day is happening at the Darwin Showgrounds as we speak right now. Get on down to the showgrounds and enter in. If you love everything all classic cars, classic Ford cars, definitely head on down there. There's so much entertainment for the kids with jumping castles, free ice cream for every kid that comes through the gate. I thought about trying to doctor my birth certificate so I could get a free ice cream, but all the kids that come on down there will get themselves that free ice cream on such a lovely day as well. Not to mention for all the adults as well, there is plenty of car displays and food on site. If you've got your classic car, make sure you go on down there and talk to these people. I mean, I've been followed around for the past week in the Roadrunner by these guys, and they just love their cars and they love talking about it. So if you ever have any questions, today's the perfect opportunity for you to head on down there. And not to mention as well, it is $5 entry. Half of it is going to be going to charity and the other half is going to a raffle to win yourself a $4,000 bull bar. So you definitely want to head on down to the showgrounds as soon as possible. The All 4 Day happening all Monday today. But our cash tracks, how would you like to win $10,000? Well, there's a little bit of a change. If you think you know everything about Mix 1049's cash tracks, hold up right there, because things are about to change massively. I'll give you some more details right on the other end of this here at Mix. Stopping like the top off a
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0: just around the corner, and we might have your ticket to go and see. And on Wednesday, it's the First Responders Day. We'll be broadcasting live from Harvey Norman, so we hope to see you there. Have a great weekend.
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0: strange band name, Yazoo, here on Mix 104.9. Now, you might have heard of our Mix 104.9 cash tracks. I mean, word has been getting around town pretty fast that we are giving away $10,000 cash just by you listening into the radio and finding one song out. Well, it's been Lunch Money Lewis's bills for the past couple of weeks. Because we all got bills we got to pay. Recently just got a mortgage. God, that sucks. Mortgages really do suck. Power bills, water bills, they all stack up on top of each other, and $10,000 would really help. But we're getting sick of that song. 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I can tell you that much. I'm probably revealing way too much, and I'm going to head into the office on Tuesday and get a grilling from Sarah. But that is no longer our 10K cash tracks. Usually, whenever you heard that song play, like just a normal song on Mix 104.9, you would call up 8941-1049. But we're going to change up the song a little bit. What is that song? Well, all will be revealed at 7 a.m. with the early birds on Tuesday. Our brand new cash tracks, all thanks to the guys over at Total World. 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

0: 1 o'clock's right around the corner here at Mix 104.9. Make sure you're sticking around after your national news, though, because there's some big news heading into this year with the weather in Australia. We could be getting a certain type of weather condition that we have had in previous years. What does that mean for the territory? Well, I'll tell you some more info right after this here at Mix.
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1: Hi there, I'm Matt McDonald. The family of Professor Richard Scollier has paid tribute to the former Australian of the Year following his death at the age of 59. The renowned melanoma researcher passed away yesterday following a three-year battle with brain cancer. His brother-in-law, Charlie Nichols, says he leaves behind a huge legacy.
2: He will live on through his published work in melanoma, his impact on brain cancer treatment, his honest and raw media interviews and social posts, which lifted the veil of secrecy around cancer.
1: Widespread damage is being reported across parts of the Philippines after a huge undersea earthquake that has also triggered tsunami warnings across the region. The 7.8 magnitude quake struck the south of the country. Tsunami warnings have been issued for parts of the Philippines, Indonesia and Malaysia, as well as Taiwan, Japan and Papua New Guinea. A tsunami watch that was issued for parts of northern Australia has since been cancelled. Israel says it has struck military targets in Iran, ignoring warnings from Donald Trump not to retaliate. The strikes come after Iran launched missiles into Israel in response to its attacks on Lebanon. Trump had earlier urged Benjamin Netanyahu not to react because a deal with Iran was near. And TV host and comedian Rove McManus admits he never expected to receive a King's Birthday honour. He's one of 949 Australians being honoured today. He's been made a member of the Order of Australia for services to media, entertainment and the community. Queensland coach Billy Slater has recalled Reece Walsh for State of Origin 2 next week in Melbourne. Walsh will come onto the bench, forcing Ezra Mam out of the squad. Round 14 of the NRL wraps up this afternoon with the Eels taking on the Bulldogs. A massive crowd is beginning to pile into the MCG for this afternoon's Collingwood-Melbourne clash, with Big Freeze 12 taking place. It's the first Big Freeze without the legendary Neil Danaher, who passed away last month after a 13-year battle with MND. That's the latest in news and sport.
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on El Nino Watch very, very soon. If you don't know what El Nino is, flashback to around 2020, 2021, when we had those really devastating bushfires, and a lot of people were throwing around the term El Nino, El Nino. It basically means the Pacific Ocean's got rising water temperatures, which makes us have drier and more hot times in Australia. It looks like we're around an 80% chance of getting the El Nino, not fully confirmed just yet, but it is looking like a high possibility towards the end of this year, around your Octobers, your Novembers. So we'll be getting into the wet season, so we might have a little bit of a worse wet season. You never really know. We just had a banger one, so we could be due for an even worse one. But make sure you stay tuned to Mix 104.9 for all of the latest in that. Hopefully the El Nino watch isn't too bad, especially compared to what it was previously with the bushfires and all of that. Hey, make sure you're sticking around right after this, because next week we've got your chance at a $250 shopping spree within Darwin City. Doesn't that sound good? You could be in a brilliant disguise. Might be a clue on exactly how you can win yourself that $250. After this, here at

take my hand and come with me, because you look so fine that I really want to make you mine. I say you look so fine that I really want to make you mine. 4, 5, 6, come on and get your kicks. Now you don't know.

0: I think we all deserve a $250 shopping spree within Darwin City. I think you definitely do as well. And we have teamed up with the team over at Darwin City Retailers Association to help you make that a possibility with Sarah's Dollar Drop. She will be out and about with 250 Darwin dollars ready to give to you. All you have to do is find her out and about in participating stores. She could pop up at any of those stores. You can head to dcra.com.au for some more details about exactly what stores she could be popping up in. I mean, it's random. There's so many different stores that are within Darwin City that you can head on down to. So make sure you're listening to the early birds as well, because they do like to drop a clue here and there whenever she will be out. We got some Pink and Jewel right after this here at Mix.
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0: This Wednesday, we are celebrating first responders, your police, fire, emergency, your real heroes. We are going to be celebrating them for the First Responders Day on Wednesday. We're going to be down at Harvey Norman. Make sure you come on down. We've got plenty of stuff happening down there, including some free food that you can pick up for your morning. Hey, this Wednesday, Early Birds live down at Harvey Norman. And if you do have a first responder in your life, remember to say thank you to them, especially for this Wednesday. It is First Responders Day, and I hope to see you down at Harvey Norman. We've got plenty more music from Guy Sebastian and The Offspring right after this.
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0: 2 o'clock's right around the corner. Make sure you're sticking around right after this because a brand new restaurant's opening up in Darwin, and Dan and Duffy, they have got your chance at winning a seat on the table for one of the first openings, and not to mention we're going to be giving away some free coffees as well. I'll tell you more about the Five Spices by Courtyard by Marriott right after this. Here at Mix. Stopping like the top off a
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17: Hi there, I'm Matt McDonald. Hopes of a peace deal in the Middle East have faded again after a series of fresh missile strikes. Iran launched strikes on Israel in response to its attacks on Lebanon. Israel has since launched retaliatory strikes on several targets inside Iran, despite Donald Trump urging them to hold fire. A state funeral will be held for former Australian of the Year Richard Scollier, who's passed away at the age of 59 following a battle with brain cancer. Prime Minister Anthony Albanese says his cancer research leaves a lasting legacy.
18: The world is a better place because of Richard Scollier's contribution. That's a contribution that will go on through the work done in his name, but also the work that he has done, which advanced the cause of finding a cure.
17: At least one person has reportedly been killed and several others injured after a large earthquake struck the southern Philippines. Several buildings have collapsed as a result of the 7.8 magnitude quake, which has also triggered tsunami warnings across the region. Officials have warned waves of up to 3 metres could hit some parts of the Philippine coast. Police investigating the alleged kidnapping and murder of elderly Sydney man Chris Bagsarian are now trying to identify a fifth person they believe may be able to help. The man was seen in a hardware store 2 days before the 85-year-old was taken from his home in what's believed to be a case of mistaken identity. 4 other men have already been charged and remain before the courts. The Pies welcome back Harry Perryman and Jack Buller for this afternoon's clash with Melbourne at the G. Steel Sidebottom's being rested while Ned Long has been dropped. Big Freeze 12 is getting underway ahead of the clash, the first since the death of Neil Danaher. Dolphins forward Kuli Kefu Finifuaki will make his Maroons debut in next week's showdown against the Blues in Melbourne. The 22-year-old, who was the 20th man for Game 1, will replace the injured Pat Carrigan. This afternoon, it's the Bulldogs and the Eels. That's the latest news and sport.
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This Friday, we're going to be broadcasting live over by the Courtyard by Marriott. They have got their brand new restaurant opening up called Five Spices. Dan and Duffy, all throughout this week, they are going to be giving you the chance to win a seat on the table at that brand new restaurant. I've had a look on their website and some of the photos. That's what I always do whenever I look at a restaurant. I don't care about the menu. I don't read all that fancy stuff. I like the images. I want my food to look pretty and I want it to look delicious, and that definitely does tick the first two boxes. Make sure you're heading on down this Friday. They'll be broadcasting live from 5:30 to 9 with some free coffees, and make sure you're listening in to the early birds to get yourself a seat on that table. We're going to be going back to 1988. I've had the time of my life. No. Here on

0: I'm not like most of the announcers here at Mix 104.9 because every single weekday you can see me in person. Yes, 7:30 out and about in the Roadrunner with plenty of morning freebies out and about on your way to work. Honestly, I am super chill about you taking like a couple extra iced coffees for your mates, or maybe you want to go out with your son, your daughter, to mama's kitchen. I'm more than happy to throw a couple extra freebies your way. But if you want to guarantee yourself some freebies, get yourself a mix sticker from me, because always whenever I see people with the mix sticker on the back, I'm just throwing all my freebies at them basically. You're guaranteed to get more 7:30 in the morning out and about in the Roadrunner. If you don't have those stickers, I've got plenty of them on board as well. Hey, right after this, we got some Hoisier and Rick Springfield here on Mix.
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2: 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Yep. And if those staff aren't aware of that transition plan, what confidence can you give them?
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0: Some Barnsley here on Mix 104.9. Make sure you're not going anywhere anytime soon because we've got plenty more music from Casey Barnes. Then we're going to be going over to some Mark Cohen. They'll be right after this here on Mix.
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0: 3 o'clock's right around the corner here at Mix 104.9. Make sure you're sticking around because our 10K cash tracks, there's been a couple of changes that will be happening from tomorrow onwards. So make sure you're well across that one and sticking around after your national news. Not to mention Dan and Duffy, they are going to be opening up a brand new restaurant in the city come Friday time. I've got some more details about it right on the other end of this here at Mix.
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11: Hi there, I'm Matt McDonald. The MCG is a sea of blue beanies this afternoon for Big Freeze 12, the first since the death of Neil Danaher. Earlier, thousands donned their beanies for the walk to the G and were even joined by Melbourne coach Stephen King. Danaher's daughter, Beck, has told Seven it's a special moment.
12: Everyone's doing Dad proud. It's just so special to see the community rally. And I think, again, it's for those people that are fighting against the beast. When we see people come together, to see the community that cares, it just lifts that spirits. And this is what Big Freeze is all about.
11: Israel says it has struck missile launch sites and other infrastructure in Iran after Iran filed ballistic missiles at Israel. It's the biggest escalation in the conflict since April. Israel says it has also intercepted a missile fired from Yemen. Tsunami waves in excess of a metre have hit parts of the Philippine coast following a massive earthquake. The 7.8 magnitude quake struck the south of the country earlier today, causing widespread damage. Officials are trying to verify reports of at least five deaths. The family of former Australian of the Year Richard Scollier has accepted the offer of a state funeral following his death at the age of 59. The renowned melanoma researcher died on Sunday after a three-year battle with brain cancer. And Aussie Rose Byrne has missed out on a prestigious Tony Award. Byrne was up for Best Performance by an Actress in a Play for her role in Fallen Angels, but she was pipped for the award by Leslie Manville. Action is now underway in this afternoon's King's Birthday AFL clash at the G between Collingwood and Melbourne. The D's have welcomed back experienced defenders Jake Lever and Tom McDonald. And Jacob Carraz and Stephen Crichton will take their place in the Bulldogs side for this afternoon's NRL clash with the Eels. Despite being under injury clouds, the Eels are without Mitch Moses, who's recovering from a hamstring strain that saw him ruled out of Origin 1. But he's still hoping to get picked for Origin 2 when the Blues side is announced tonight. That's the latest news and sport.
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Hey, we've been playing our Mix 104.9 cash tracks for the past couple days. If you don't know what it is, we're giving you the chance to win yourself $10,000 worth of cold hard cash. All you got to do is listen out for one song, and it's been Lunch Money Lewis. Until now, we've decided to change it. We've kind of gotten sick of that song. We've been hearing it all week. Personally, I hate getting reminded about bills, bills, bills. So come Tuesday, 7 o'clock in the morning, the early birds will be revealing exactly what is that brand new cash track song you're listing out for. 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

0: Taylor Swift here on Mix 104.9. This Friday, the Early Birds, they're going to be opening up a brand new restaurant here in the city with so much stuff happening. It is Five Spice by Courtyard by Marriott. We will be opening them at 5:30 in the morning with a ton of freebies to give away. We're giving away 100 free coffees. Not to mention, you can have a quick peek inside at the brand new restaurant. And all throughout this week, Dan and Duffy will be giving you the chance to get yourself a seat on that brand new restaurant, all for completely free. So make sure you're listening out, especially from 5:30 in the morning all the way until 9 o'clock every single weekday. Well, not today. It's a long weekend. They're going to be having their well-deserved sleep in. But if you do want to get to that brand new restaurant, Five Spices, make sure you're staying tuned to the Early Birds. We've got some Elton John and Baby Animals right after this here at Mix.
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15: A relatively cruisy run this afternoon. No major dramas to report. McMillan's Road and Bagot Road moving nicely around the airport, as is Tiger Brennan Drive and the Stuart Highway. 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Because when a child is sick or injured, family stays. 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

0: Make sure this Wednesday you are saying thank you to all the first responders in your life. That could be police, fire and emergency, because it is First Responders Day and we're going to be celebrating by going on down to Harvey Norman this Wednesday. We're going to be having a barbecue down there if you want yourself some free food and want to meet some of these amazing people, the true heroes of the world. Make sure you're coming on down to Harvey Norman from 5:30 until 9 o'clock for First Responders Day. Hey, we got plenty more tunes from INXS and Green Day here on Mix.
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0: 4 o'clock is here. Oh, God. You can tell I've been in the studio for a bit for your long weekend, but that is my time. Hopefully you've had a lovely long weekend. Yes, work does return tomorrow. I know it's the end of the world, but don't worry. It's a short week. You only have to rock up from Tuesday through Friday, and then we've got another weekend. Hopefully you have a lovely rest of your long weekend. 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But that's my time, so see ya!
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11: Hi there, I'm Matt McDonald. There have been emotional scenes at the MCG for the first Big Free since the death of Neil Danaher. Tens of thousands of fans in blue beanies have packed the G to watch celebs go down the slide, with Governor-General Sam Mostyn becoming the highest-ranking Australian to take the plunge, dressed as Danaher himself. She's told Seven he represented all that's good in the world.
12: If everyone was like Neil Danaher, this country would be unstoppable. It would be the most caring place that put community at the heart of everything, cared for other people, and where we didn't always focus on the bad things, but showed up at our very best.
11: Former NRL player Jai Arrow tossed the coin before the game, just weeks after revealing his own MND battle. Iran has reportedly begun a new wave of missile attacks on Israel as the tit-for-tat continues. Loud explosions have been heard over parts of southern and central Israel. The strikes come after Israel launched retaliatory strikes on key sites in Iran in response to their initial wave of attacks. At least four people have been confirmed dead and more than 200 injured after a large earthquake struck the southern Philippines. The 7.8 quake damaged dozens of buildings and set off tsunami waves in excess of a metre along parts of the Philippines coast. And former Australian of the Year Richard Scully is being remembered as courageous and an inspiration following his death at the age of 59. The leading melanoma researcher died on Sunday following a three-year battle with brain cancer. Some harrowing scenes at the MCG with Melbourne forward Brody Majacek stretchered off after awkwardly hitting his head on the turf during a tackle. Collingwood has injury worries as well, with Braden Maynard suffering another dislocated shoulder. Late in the second quarter, it was Collingwood leading 32-30. And action's underway in this afternoon's NRL clash between the Dogs and Eels. Connor Tracy's back for the Dogs, while Harrison Edwards has come into the Eels' starting side at hooker. That's the latest in news and sport.
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1: A smooth run across town at the moment. All the majors running well, including McBillans Road and Baggett Road around the airport and along Tiger Brennan Drive from the city. The Stuart Highway also looking pretty good at this stage, both in and out. Bowel cancer is Australia's deadliest cancer for people aged 25 to 54. It's important you know the red flag, signs and symptoms. Visit bowelcanceraustralia.org. 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
19: What a creep. I've heard them describe him as a drunken idiot.
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24: It's showtime.
25: Hello there, Amanda. Happy King's birthday.
16: No one has ever said the word Happy King's birthday.
25: It still feels weird. I still feel like I say Happy Queen birthday.
16: But you've never said Happy Queen's birthday either.
25: I've always just said the Queen's birthday long weekend. Anyway.
16: Yes, that's right. And my next question, have you bought him anything?
25: The King? What would I buy him?
16: A new brother.
25: Of course, we're not here today for the public holiday, but because everyone's got it, except for Queensland. And Western Australia, they're the only two that don't have it.
16: Well,
25: because you've got other days that have happened.
16: Yeah.
25: So we're here.
16: But I think you celebrate, it's like the horse's birthday.
25: Yeah, yeah.
16: You celebrate the king's birthday on another day.
25: I think it'd be
16: so he gets more presents that way. He gets them spread out over the year.
25: Maybe that's what we should do for the ladies in our lives. We just have one particular day. So your anniversary, wedding, everything, birthday is on one day. So it just happens on one day.
16: I know you don't believe this.
25: It would really,
16: is this how you talk to your wife?
25: It would.
16: Oh, is it, Brendan?
25: It would really,
16: is it really going to give her a sugar cube on that one day?
25: Celebrating the King's birthday today. We've got much coming up. TikTok Tucker.
16: Yes, one of our ones. You think that sounds disgusting? What's it going to be like?
25: It was Heath worthy.
16: We also talk about King Charles and the particular kind of sandwiches and the way he eats his sandwiches, which is historically very interesting.
25: And Amanda's evening scroll is coming up. It's Jonesy and Amanda driving you home for Jam Nation.

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2: Here's a couple of stories that I discovered on my Evening Scroll the last couple of days. You know, we talk about our sports wags, our sports goss, our cheating husbands in the, you know, all the

0: kinds of football codes, all of that juicy stuff. But what about this story in 1973 in the States? Yankee pitchers Fritz Peterson and Mike Kekich, great friends. Their families were great friends. They decided to swap families. They shocked the sports world by announcing they had swapped wives, children, even the family dogs. The arrangement began after the two couples realized they had fallen in love with each other's partners during the previous summer. So Fritz Peterson and his Yankee teammate Mike Kekich went on holidays with their families and he said, hang on, I like your missus, I like your missus. And she said, I like your husband, I like your husband. But they swapped kids, dogs, houses, everything.
1: Wow, well, I guess they're batting for the same team.
0: Yes. And so anyway, they swapped, and the swap was intended to be a complete life change. That's what they did, a press conference saying this is what they said. This isn't some secret. It's so official. Mm. This is what we're doing. But Fritz Peterson and Susan Kekich married and remained together for decades until his death in 2024.
1: Oh.
0: But Mike Kekich and Marilyn Peterson, well, the relationship crumbled within months of the announcement.
1: Oh.
0: But the scandal was so extraordinary that people still talk about it, including me on this very day.
1: Yeah, that's amazing.
0: Isn't it amazing? What do the kids think? What do the dogs think? It's so weird.
1: Forget the kids. What does the dog think?
0: All right. Well, story number two. Would it freak you out if I told you? Well, let's start with the music. It's a world of laughter, a world of Jesus. I've got a story about It's a Small World.
1: The ride?
0: Yes, the ride. Have you been on the ride?
1: I have been on the ride.
0: It's quite mesmerizing.
1: Not really. It's very irritating.
0: The song is highly irritating because it goes on and on
1: makes
0: and on.
1: It more so.
0: Well, do you want to hear something weird? The little
1: and what it's not that deep either.
0: If
1: the water's not that deep.
0: No, if you haven't, remember someone was it Whoopi Goldberg?
1: It was Whoopi Goldberg.
0: Scattered her mother's ashes in there. Well, everyone else is just standing around going, "Oh, yuck."
1: Well, no, I think she did it discreetly.
0: I think people saw.
1: But it's Whoopi Goldberg, the big bag of ash.
0: My shade's been called that. But what happened, if you haven't been on the ride, this is a Disney ride, Disney World, a Disneyland ride.
1: And you just go through all the world and it's all peaceful.
0: And it's all cute little dolls waving in different national costume. Is that fair enough to say?
1: Yeah, you go past little Japanese ones and little Chinese ones.
0: And isn't there an Aladdin one?
1: No, that's not Aladdin, that's Aladdin ride.
0: No, but isn't there ones dressed like they're from Arabia?
1: One dressed as pirates.
0: All that.
1: No, it's the Small World is about the world.
0: Yeah, I understand.
1: I think racially, I don't know, it's sort of, you know, there's a little bit of.
0: Yeah, we're going through the jungles now. It's
1: yes,
0: that kind
1: there's
0: of
1: a
0: thing.
1: Little bit of.
0: We're not seeing Africans do their high-tech
1: bone through
0: work.
1: Nose and stuff like that.
0: Well, you know. This story well, might freak 50s. You out. Are you ready? Once a year, the dolls on It's a Small World After All have a haircut. They get a haircut once a year.
1: Wow.
0: Thank
1: Why?
0: You for responding. Well, that it may surprise you to hear this. The hair doesn't actually grow for you because that would be creepy. But the yarn in their hair stretches and droops because of the humidity. It's quite humid in there. And because of the humidity, the hair and the strands stretch. And so they can't just chop them because it would split the yarn.
1: Mm.
0: So they have to hire people to come in and actually cut their hair.
1: Really?
0: Yeah. And they'd have to wade through the ashes.
1: I've got any plans for the weekend?
0: Who cut your hair last time?
1: That's racially inappropriate, that bone through your nose.
0: A little bit of dandruff, my love. So that's what I do of an evening. I scroll through to bring you information.
1: Go to bed.
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1: Let's do it. Let's do TikTok Tucker.
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8: Gonna make you go, yeah.
0: We make food from TikTok and eat it.
1: Now, this one could be rage bait. You know, sometimes you see a recipe and you think, that's just to annoy me. Like when people make tiramisu in the
0: vegetable crisper.
1: Or in the compartment between the two seats in their car. That kind of thing. But
0: what
1: this
0: about
1: isn't
0: the one where they get the nachos and they put it on the family table and just smear it all over the table?
1: That's not for me. But this is a recipe that I'm going to make in bowls, so it should be okay. Mm-hmm. But it does combine savoury and sweet. And sometimes that's where the best TikTok tuckers lie.
0: Yep. Today, some people say our show's like that.
1: Yeah, maybe. Today we're making, get ready, Ryan, don't pull a face, we are doing tuna ice cream. So here's the ingredients. Ice cream, tuna, creamy ranch dressing, not much of it, just a sprinkle, crispy fried shallots, and some chili flakes. So you up for it? I'll make one and see how we go. Look at the size of this spoon. This is like the sort of spoon you get at the service station when you have to go to the toilet. They attach a key to it. They must have a giant sign that says, I'm off to the toilet. Anyway.
0: Well, so you've got your own key at the local servo, don't you?
1: First of all, I put ice cream into a bowl. Yep. Let's start
0: you've
1: with the
0: got
1: ice
0: your
1: cream.
0: Standard IGA ice cream there.
1: Indeed. Vanilla flavoured.
0: I love vanilla.
1: I do too.
0: It's my bag. It's a lot of ice cream.
1: It is, isn't it? I've taken too much.
0: Well, who's that for?
1: Oh, this spoon is too big to get smaller scoops. Here we go. All right, get your stomach out of the way.
0: That was not my stomach.
1: Then I add a can of tuna, including the tuna juice.
0: Oh, no.
1: Yeah, I'm sorry,
0: no,
1: everyone.
0: Not the dolphin juice.
1: That's what the recipe says. Tuna and juice in on top of.
0: That's
1: it smells like cat food.
0: Are you sure it doesn't say drain it?
1: No, it doesn't. I like that would be any better. Okay, on top of that, we add, oh, look at it swimming in there.
0: Oh, no.
1: Mank. A drizzle of ranch dressing. What's a drizzle, we think about that?
0: Oh, that's.
1: And then crispy shallots. I normally like these. Putting those on the top like that.
0: Yep.
1: Thank you. And then some chili flakes.
0: Right.
1: When we return, we will. Oh, cripes. We will be eating our tuna ice cream.
0: Okay. It's Jonesy and Amanda driving you home for Jam Nation.

0: Jonesy and Amanda driving you home for Jam Nation. We are into it. TikTok Tucker.
1: You hungry?
2: TikTok. I enjoy cooking bacon and stop working with Floyer.
3: Making slap.
4: Hello, Amanda Tucker.
5: What are you?
6: An idiot sandwich.
7: Gonna make you go, yeah.
0: In which we make food from TikTok and eat it.
8: Ryan's covered his face because
0: yeah, it smells in
8: it's
0: here.
8: Because of the tuna juice. You don't expect it with ice cream. We're making tuna ice cream. I've seen this on TikTok. Ice cream, tuna, creamy ranch dressing, fried crispy shallots and chili flakes.
0: I like all of those things individually, but not together.
8: Well, that's what we're trying. You have it in front of you, gentlemen, please.
0: No, I haven't got mine yet. Oh, don't give me the gross melty one.
8: They're all gross.
0: Oh, look, he's giving me the gross melty one.
8: What's interesting is with the colour, you can't tell whether that's ice cream or ranch dressing. So when I say, oh, Ryan's trying to dry heave and we haven't even started.
0: Oh, no.
8: It's the tuna. The problem was you had to empty a can of tuna and the juice is what it said.
0: But you didn't have to.
8: Well, I follow the recipe on TikTok. Okay.
0: Yeah, but when you read the Kama
8: Sutra. Look at Ryan.
0: When you read the Kama Sutra, do you follow the recipe? I heard you cut a few corners.
8: Ryan's heaving. Hasn't even had a taste. Have another sniff.
0: Okay, let's get into it.
8: Okay, when I say three.
0: Oh, far.
8: When I say three, we're going to have a mouthful. Team. Don't be pussies. One, two, three, go.
0: No. Wow. Mm. That's weird. It smells dreadful.
8: But it doesn't.
0: It smells dreadful, but it tastes really good.
8: I agree. What do you think, Ryan?
9: No,
8: you're saying because you don't like the smell. I think it actually is
0: If you eat it, it smells like hell, but it tastes really good. That is the bizarrest thing in the world.
8: And we're not faking it. Mm-hmm. That actually tastes really nice. I think it's the ranch dressing that bridges the tuna.
0: And the tuna.
8: And also a little bit of chili, a little bit of...
0: It's the juice. You don't need so much juice. Back off the juice, man.
8: But actually, that's not
0: chili,
8: bad.
0: I got too much. Well, that's great. Well, no, it's bad.
8: Anyway.
0: The detailed recipe.
8: It'll be on our socials.
0: Yeah.
8: What a surprise.
7: TikTok making slap, gonna make you go yuck.
0: I didn't have to get the melty one, did I?
8: You didn't have to have eight spoonfuls.
0: It's Jonesy and Amanda driving you home for Jam Nation.
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14: A pretty cruisy run out there at this stage. The public holiday Monday keeping the roads nice and drama-free. 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

0: Jonesy Demander driving you home across Australia for Jam Nation.
1: Well, on this very show, we spoke about some of the eating habits of the Queen, the late Queen, one of which was that everywhere she went, she took some quince paste with her, according to one of the royal butlers. She loved quince paste, and every time she'd travel, anywhere she went, she had it with her. Well, then I've been looking at this follow-up story about King Charles. This is an unusual superstition that many of the royal family have that dates back to old royal history.
2: Mm-hmm.
1: He won't eat a sandwich with crusts on it, with square corners, not because he's being punsy or doesn't want curly hair or any of those things. Apparently, according to the Sun newspaper, the former royal chef has said that the habit can be traced back to a superstition long held by the British royal family. This is a quote: "The royals never have square sandwiches. Tradition has it that anyone presenting them with a pointed-edged food is trying to overthrow the throne of England."
0: Oh.
1: Don't give them a corn chip.
0: Yeah.
1: I think anything that's square. So apparently the Queen Mother never once had a square sandwich. The chef never prepared a square sandwich for her. She preferred a sandwich that was more like gin.
2: Mm-hmm.
1: But she had little miniature sandwiches with the crust cut off, etc. Several generations ago, it's believed that Queen Victoria's husband, Prince Albert. Anything you'd like to say, Brenda, before we proceed? Prince Albert?
0: Yes. He of the piercing.
1: He of the piercing had a similar aversion to sandwich corners. He thought eating coffin-shaped food was unlucky.
0: Well,
1: he died at the age of 42.
0: Yes, so.
1: And other things they don't eat. The Queen, and I've heard this about the royal family, they don't eat garlic because of the breath situation, particularly Fergie, you might have to pash it any minute.
0: Of course.
1: But also, they don't eat shellfish in case they have an allergic reaction, particularly if they're travelling. Yep. Remember George Bush Sr.? He had an allergic reaction when he was in Japan.
0: And he chucked all over the Japanese Prime Minister.
1: Chucked in the Japanese Prime Minister's lap. And the footage, rather than this strong, heroic joining of our two great nations, the Japanese Prime Minister is cradling his head in his lap. Well, Barbara Bush just looks askance trying to hold up a tea towel in front of them.
0: Yeah, it's just, you know, but you think you're having a bad day.
1: They're humans. That's exactly right.
0: You think you're having a bad day.
1: So cut the corners off your sandwiches if you're feeding the royal family.
0: I suppose that's why Prince Andrew was eating at that Pizza Express place when he should have been on Epstein Island.
1: That's what was happening.
0: Case closed.
1: When he should have been on Epstein Island. Nothing pointy for me, please.
0: Still to come, Aussie music sensation Michael Painter joining us in the studio.

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18: Hi there, I'm Matt McDonald. World leaders are calling for calm after fresh strikes across the Middle East that threatens to break into all-out war yet again. Iran launched a second wave of attacks on Israel after Israel had earlier hit key sites in response to Iran's first wave of attacks. A missile was also reportedly launched from Yemen. The death toll from a massive earthquake in the southern Philippines has risen to 8. More than 200 have reportedly been injured after the 7.8 quake damaged dozens of buildings. It also triggered tsunami waves in excess of a metre along parts of the Philippines coast. The family of Professor Richard Scollier has paid tribute to the former Australian of the Year following his death at the age of 59. The renowned melanoma researcher passed away following a 3-year battle with brain cancer. His brother-in-law, Charlie Nichols, says he leaves behind a huge legacy.
19: He will live on through his published work in melanoma, his impact on brain cancer treatment, his honest and raw media interviews and social posts, which lifted the veil of secrecy around cancer.
18: And Melbourne has come out in force for the first big freeze at the G since the death of Neil Danaher. Governor-General Sam Mostyn and pop star Amy Shark among this year's sliders. Danaher's daughter Beck telling Channel 7 that the big freeze brought Neil a lot of joy every year.
20: He loved this day. He loved pushing those sliders down. He loved seeing their faces.
18: Melbourne forward Brody Majacek has been taken to hospital after a sickening incident in the second quarter of the clash with Collingwood. Majacek hit his head awkwardly into the turf during a tackle before being stretchered off. The Pies were leading by just 5 points at three-quarter time. And the Bulldogs have opened up a handy lead in their clash with the Eels at a Coors Stadium in Sydney. After a scoreless first half, the Bulldogs have broken the deadlock with 2 tries in the first 10 minutes of the second half. A short time ago, the Bulldogs were leading 12-0. That's the latest news and sport.
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22: A relatively cruisy run out there at this stage. No major dramas to report. There are some works on Berrima Road between the Weybridge and Northern Cement entry causing some slight delays, and Linko Road is closed near Palmerston Hospital for ongoing works as well. When a child is in hospital, Ronald McDonald House gives their family a community of support, warm meals and a place to rest, because when a child is sick or injured, family stays. That's the latest traffic on Mix 104.9.
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36: Happy Monday, the 8th of June to you. It's a public holiday for some, but not for everyone. That's why we're here.
37: Sort of.
36: With a best-of show.
37: Yeah.
36: Michael Painter. What can you say about Michael Painter that hasn't already been said?
0: Well, I don't know if this has been said, but I saw him in Jesus Christ Superstar, and it was the most extraordinary performance I have ever seen. And he's going to be performing as John Farnham in an upcoming show.
36: Part of our FFS, that's Friday Feels Sessions, Michael came in and performed a banger of a John Farnham song. And we'll have that for you this hour. Also, who's not a good boy then?
0: Yes, not everyone's dog is a good boy.
36: That's coming up on Jam Nation.

0: It's Jonesy and Amanda driving you home for Jam Nation.
1: I saw this man playing, well, the role of Jesus Christ in Jesus Christ Superstar. I've never been more impressed by anything in my entire life. He's a songwriter, a musician, an all-round man of many, many talents. He is currently on tour. Not only that, he's been cast to play the one and only John Farnham in the world premiere production of Whispering Jack, the John Farnham musical. Michael Painter joins us now. Hello.
0: Here he is.
2: I don't know what to say after that intro.
0: Walk the streets.
1: Can I say, I have seen Jesus Christ Superstar a million times. I had all the records. I sang along with it. And I thought when I went to see your production of it that it would be another teenage sing-along for me. I cried through a lot of it and
2: me
1: I was
2: too.
1: So moved. I've never seen the story depicted in such a human way. It was extraordinary. How do you do that every night?
2: I've no idea and I'm just glad it's over.
1: No, that's what he said.
2: Yeah, the version of Superstar, this one by Tim Sheeter, was very earthy, and I'm just it's great to hear when people say those sort of things that came across. I think that filtered through the whole cast, so it's something I'm really proud of.
0: And now from Jesus to someone else who's universally loved, John Farnham.
2: Yes.
0: What about
2: speaking
0: that?
2: Of Gordian Kemp? Yeah.
1: And which version are you going for?
2: Yeah, seriously. Well, I've been fitted for 3 different iterations of mullet wig now, so there's a bit of a journey ahead. So
0: the Dreiserbone era as well, that was pretty, you know, he made the Dreiserbone a thing.
2: You know what? This is a commercial station, so I can say I just walked through Zara
0: and
2: there's Dreiserbones on the rack.
0: Yeah.
2: I'm like, they're back. It's perfect timing. So I'm into it.
1: You know? You've got your merch already.
2: Yeah, seriously. Dreiserbone merch. That's a great idea.
0: You would have had to have met John to do this, no doubt.
2: Not to do this show, but I have met him many times before. I was signed to Sony for a decade, and he's obviously Sony royalty, so events and parties and that kind of thing.
0: He's such a lovely fella, isn't he?
2: Saw his last ever performance. We didn't know, obviously, at the time, but it was the gig Firefight, and it was I play in Ice House as well, so we played our set. Katie Lang played, then we played, and then Queen, and then I watched John and Olivia sing.
0: That was amazing,
2: from the
0: side
2: of stage and draw on the floor.
1: To take on John Farnham, I mean, to take on Jesus, yes, incredible.
0: That's one thing.
1: But to take on Farnham,
2: yeah,
1: that's big.
2: Big. Mm. I mean, thank you for
1: reminding
2: me. Yeah, just reminding me. No. I mean, look, yes. I mean, everything's big. I mean, everything I do, I feel like important. Otherwise, I wouldn't do it, you know. So I place a lot of pressure on myself.
1: Chad Morgan story. You shone.
2: Yeah. There you go.
0: Well, you know, because all those years, you got the Dreiserbone era, you got the mullet era. What about the Rundle Mall era?
2: Oh my gosh,
1: yeah.
0: John
1: Brendan,
0: Farnham,
1: don't.
0: Come on, John Farnham's star turn singing Rundle Mall. These must have been the lean years. I think it was after Help or before Help.
2: Somebody sent me this YouTube video and it's, not long ago and said, "I want you to sing it."
1: Oh,
0: he sings the S out of
2: he
0: this.
2: He does. Here he

0: dances.
1: Oh my gosh.
0: As kids.
2: The show in town.
1: Ah, that's amazing. I love it.
0: And then it goes to the bridge. It goes.
2: What can I get there, John?
1: I want to go shopping. I'm sold.
2: That's okay. Enough.
1: Is there a Zara in Runnymede? And do they have a dryer bow? Because if they're in, I'm in.
0: It's near the balls. It's near the balls. So you've come in today. Can you perform a John Farnham song for us in the studio?
1: I mean, that's all I do now, it seems like. So let's roll it out. Do you have one in mind?
2: Other than Rundle Mall.
1: Okay, I'll check that off the list. Yeah. My second choice. How about I surprise you? How about I start playing it and then hopefully in the first chord you'll know what it is.
2: All right, let's do it.
0: Guess the song. I like it. Stick around. Michael Painter is coming back with something from John Farnham's huge catalogue. That's coming up on Jam Nation.
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0: It's Jonesy and Amanda driving you home for Jam Nation. If you've just joined us, Michael Painter is in the studio, fresh from Jesus Christ Superstar. He's gone from one god to another, now performing John Farnham, the musical, as John Farnham. So and today, Michael, you'll be playing for us. Oh, no, actually, should we just guess with our keen ears or...?
1: You can, look, once I start, you can enjoy.
0: You'll know.
1: You'll know
0: okay.
1: straight away.
0: Okay.
2: Over to you.
0: Here he is right now, Michael Painter, and something from John Farnham. Oh,
2: yes.
0: That's freedom.

0: look out that across window, Australia. Michael. Everyone's going crazy.
1: That is, honestly.
2: That's what we do. We sing other people's songs and we take the credit.
0: But what a gift it is to hear you close up. That is extraordinary.
1: That was a treat. I know it's no Rundle Mall. I know that.
0: Don't play Rundle Mall.
1: Come on. You know, you would make a young fella very happy if you weave that into the show.
2: Well, this tour I'm on, I'm changing the set list every night. Right, and I've got to put myself on Farnham rations. Otherwise, if it goes from the Great Australian Songbook, it becomes the Great Farnham Songbook.
1: Okay.
0: So you have to eke them out.
2: I might have to kick burn for you one night and put Rundle Mall in instead. See what the crowd thinks.
0: We will put all the details about all your concert information in our socials.
1: For tickets and tour information, head to michaelpainter.com.
2: Thank you for having me on the number one show in the country, mate. It's a pleasure to be here.
0: Wow.
2: It's an honour.
0: Some conditions apply, but we'll take it. Thank you.
1: Good luck, mate. Thank you. It's Jonesy and Amanda driving you home for Jam Nation.

0: It's Jonesy and Amanda driving you home for Jam Nation.
1: So Chris and I, we're all living with you guys. Brownie, Dr. Chris Brown, if you don't mind. Mm-hmm. We were all together Friday night.
0: I like how you go out there and you get the fish in the bag and Chris feels he's a little bit uncomfortable.
1: Well, yeah, I'm not comfortable with it either, mm-hmm. but particularly as a vet, he has to be very careful with, you know.
0: Yeah, of course.
1: And so, you know, Miguel says, oh, we want that one, and then tries to get a photo of it flapping in a bag near Chris's head.
0: I don't like that.
1: And I was telling a friend of mine that on Saturday, and he said, oh, yeah, but he puts down cats and dogs. I said, yes, but not to eat, and not because they're delicious.
0: Oh, I don't know.
1: They're not going about their business, and then he thinks, let's put that through the mincer. But anyway. So we decided we'd both meet up on Saturday morning and take our dogs for a walk.
0: I like the idea of this.
1: He lives in a suburb just down the road from me. So we've often spoken about it, and we said, let's do it. So we met down at the beach, and his dog, let me explain who Buzz is. So Minnie is my dog, 14-year-old border collie.
0: Mm-hmm.
1: And Chris has often joked about her having a small head, meaning how fat she was, because her body, she looked a little bit like maybe a maggot, meaning her small head or like a tick, big round body.
0: Yep.
1: She's very slim down now, but she's in very good form for a 14-year-old. And Chris has a dog called Buzz, who's a rescue dog. A beautiful, affectionate, gorgeous dog.
0: Might be a well-behaved dog too, I'd imagine.
1: Let's get to that. It's part Maremma and part Kelpie. Maremmas, I think, are those, you know, those dogs that, his dog is black, but also they're the white fluffy ones that sort of protect the herd. You know, the Shane Jacobson movie was about Maremmas. They guard chickens. They guard sheep.
0: Oh, that was
1: sheep,
0: the one he did on the Penguin Island.
1: And they guard
0: Island.
1: Penguins.
0: Penguins. Yeah. Down at Phillip Island.
1: So, but he, as he said, his dog has a very independent streak. It wants to beep stuff up is what he said. Not beat stuff, beep stuff
0: right,
1: up.
0: Okay.
1: He said it's always got, it's a little bit loving, wonderful, but has its own agenda occasionally. And so it was hilarious to spend time with Buzz because everyone looks to Chris Brown and thinks exactly as you said, this will be the best behaved dog in the world. So he walked from his place and we met and he'd walked right across the grass, all through paddocks, et cetera, you know, through ovals and things to get there. As soon as the dog hit the concrete, big smeary poo that Chris had to try and scrape off the pavement. And then Buzz was hilarious. Buzz barked uncontrollably at some small dogs to the point where people are turning around going, shut that dog up. And they see that Chris Brown's going, shh, shh, shh. Think, my God, that's Chris Brown's dog. Mm-hmm. Then he weed on a monument. He weed on a
0: the
1: pram.
0: The dog.
1: He started a dog fight. He ran near the edge of a cliff.
0: Oh.
1: Chris said that he has to have an air tag on the dog because occasionally he just likes to go for a meander. He's had calls from the local post office. He's had calls from the chemist. The chemist was in the dispensary at the back of the chemist and looks down and there's just a dog in there. He's a wanderer. He's a brilliant dog, but he has his own mind, which Chris finds quirky, and it makes dog owners feel better.
0: So he's not
1: even Chris Brown has a dog that has its moments.
0: He's not a good boy. Like when you say, who's a good boy?
1: Oh, he's a good boy.
0: He's a good boy.
1: And so it just makes everyone feel better because have you seen those footage of people just standing in fountains and their dogs running in the middle of the fountain? They have to walk in and retrieve them.
0: Mm-hmm.
1: You know, it makes everyone feel better that Chris has got a dog that can do that stuff too.
0: My late Nana had it wasn't her dog. It was my uncle's dog. It was a dog called Whizzer. And Whizzer was this big black Labrador, but he'd just get into everything. And one day Nana was just down at her grocery store and she just hears this, there's a dog gone crazy. She goes, oh, geez, that's a good thing it's not my dog. And she looks at where the lead is at the pole and there's no dog in it. The dog had seen the mirror. Remember the fruit shops used to have a mirror behind all the veggies? So the dog saw the mirror, thought it was another dog.
1: Oh, no, tried to attack itself.
0: Another black Labrador, so it's jumped up on all the cauliflowers. And just
1: jumped on the collies.
0: Yeah, it jumped on the collies.
1: Well, let's do it. The tribal drum is going to beat for this. Let's call it Who's Not a Good Boy?
0: Who's Not a Good Boy?
1: There's Barking Dog Man to be getting
0: There's
1: on
0: Brownie's
1: with.
0: Dog or Barking
1: That's
0: Dog
1: no.
0: Man? Can't tell. Your calls are coming up next. It's Jonesy and Amanda driving you home for Jam Nation.
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10: 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The Aussie rugby team is celebrating after being crowned Rugby Sevens World Champions. Australia defeating New Zealand 26-19 in the final in France. The Giants remain winless in the Super Netball comp after losing to the West Coast Fever by one goal last night. In the earlier match, the Mavericks had a 59-50 win over the Vixens. And Australia has won silver at the 3x3 Basketball World Cup this morning, losing to the USA by 1 point in the decider.
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0: It's Jonesy and Amanda driving you home on Jam Nation. If you've just joined us, good afternoon to you. Amanda out with the living room pals, the old Palerinos.
1: On Friday night.
0: The band's not getting back together.
1: No. And then Chris and I, though, as friends, we will always be friends.
0: Sure.
1: And then Chris and I thought we'd walk our dogs together on Saturday morning. And his dog is absolutely gorgeous. It's a rescue dog. He's had it for a couple of years now. I think the dog's about 5 years old. He's had it for maybe 4 years. But it does have an independent streak to it. And so there's something very comical watching people turn their heads when the dog's barking mm-hmm. or started a bit of a fight or ran off and they see that it's Chris Brown's dog. It's like a plumber whose own plumbing isn't great. And you think, well, it makes us all feel better.
0: Mm-hmm. And his plumbing's good too.
1: Is it? A good strong flush.
0: Yeah. Anyway, the tribal drum is being for who's not a good boy then?
1: Share the pain because it's a lesson in humility having a dog.
0: Emily, hello.
1: Hi, Emily.
2: Hello, how are you?
0: Good.
1: Very well. Tell us about your dog.
2: Okay, so mine is a girl. She is a cavoodle and she does these stranger things. So when we go for a walk, she absolutely loves walks. She loves other dogs. But what she does is she will put her lead in her mouth and absolutely destroy that lead and go and say hello to the other dog. And now the other owner is like, oh, my God, that dog's getting loose. And they get absolutely freaked out because she makes this really big noise and she's just like, I want to see this dog. So she screams and she carries on. Mm. Everyone thinks she's aggressive, but she just wants to say hi. She's not going to hurt anybody, but they all flip out.
1: Let me ask you seriously because most people say, oh, she's not going to hurt you. Are they right to be a bit frightened, Emily, of a barking, screaming dog lunging at theirs?
2: No. No, because she really just wants to lick you or want you to pat her. Like, she doesn't – like, once she gets to you, she's just like, okay, now where's my attention?
1: Right.
2: All of that noises and all of that stops as soon as she gets to you.
0: Right. Yeah, but you can have that. Sometimes, like, dog owners can be a bit deluded.
1: Yes.
0: And you've got Cujo coming towards you.
1: Oh,
0: ready
1: to
0: tear apart a small family car.
1: As soon as Cujo gets to you, all of this will stop.
0: He's fine. He just wants
1: one
0: lick
1: limb.
0: Thanks,
1: thank
0: Emily.
1: You, Emily.
0: Steve's with us.
1: Hello, Steve. Tell us about your pooch.
3: Hey, how's it going, Jonesy and Amanda?
1: Very well.
3: I had a chocky lab, a chocolate lab. His name is Seamus. Very aptly named. He's mad as a two-bob watch. but what he did like, he loved his fruit. So one day, taking him for a walk down the street, saw this kid, bailed this kid up in a bus stop and stole his banana. He loved bananas and watermelon, stole his banana, and then he's got this banana in his mouth. He's just trotting down the street, wagging his tail, going, oh, look at what I've got.
0: What, and does he eat the banana peel and all?
3: It's the banana peel and all. Love bananas and watermelon, two favourite fruits.
1: Really? I've never known a dog to eat banana.
0: I've never seen a dog eat fruit.
1: I've seen dogs like watermelon, but
0: no,
1: I think
0: really is that a thing?
1: Yeah, yeah. But I'm surprised at the banana and that poor kid minding his own business in a bus shelter.
0: Because you think you think
1: a piece of fruit, I'm
0: as
1: safe.
0: If a dog's going to go near
1: as
0: that.
1: As if a kid wants it either.
0: Yeah,
1: probably sure. Said he'd take this. Thank you, Steve.
0: It's Jonesy and Amanda driving you home for Jam Nation.

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1: Imagine this. You're driving to work.
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14: Hi there, I'm Matt McDonald. The tit-for-tat between Iran and Israel continues, with Iran launching a third wave of attacks on Israel. It's the biggest escalation in the conflict since April, with hopes of a peace deal fading fast. Israel earlier hit several targets inside Iran, despite Donald Trump urging them not to retaliate. Officials in the Philippines have confirmed at least 12 people have died following a massive earthquake that struck the country's south. More than 200 people have been injured after the 7.8 quake damaged dozens of buildings and sparked a 1-metre tsunami along the coast. The family of former Australian of the Year Richard Scollier has accepted an offer of a state funeral following his death at the age of 59. Professor Scollier passed away after a 3-year battle with brain cancer. Prime Minister Anthony Albanese says his cancer research leaves a lasting legacy.
15: The world is a better place because of Richard Scollier's
0: contribution. That's a contribution that will go on through the work done in his name, but also the work that he has done, which advanced the cause of finding a cure.
14: And the MCG has turned a sea of blue beanies today for the first big free since the death of Neil Danaher. Governor-General Sam Mostyn among those hitting the slide, the highest-ranking Aussie to ever take the plunge.
3: He's left us a legacy of caring about tens of thousands of people who, but for Fight MND, would not have a hope.
14: That audio thanks to Seven. A gripping King's Birthday clash at the MCG between Collingwood and Melbourne. It was a seesawing game with the lead changing several times in the final quarter, but it was the D's that hung on to win by 8 points. The game soured by a sickening injury that's landed Brodie Mijacek in hospital after awkwardly hitting his head on the turf. At a tight battle in the NRL between the Dogs and Eels, it was a scoreless first half. Both sides crossed twice in the second half, but a late penalty goal was the difference in the end, the Bulldogs winning 14-12. That's the latest in news and sport.
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26: It's showtime.
27: Hello there, it's Jonesy and Amanda. It is a public holiday for some and not for others, so we're sitting on the fence. That's why we're here today.
28: That's a little uncomfortable, but we're going to do it anyway.
27: The whip poll is coming up. The whip poll is a barometer of what people think about a certain issue. Not to be confused with the pub test, because the pub test is what people think about a certain issue in the Jonesy and Amanda Arms.
28: Coming up, we're asking you a very basic question about how you get dressed.
27: And wouldn't it be great to be called up to be in a commercial, a TV commercial, as a kid? Wouldn't it?
28: You'd think so, wouldn't you?
27: We'll talk about that. It's Jonesy and Amanda driving you home for Jam Nation.

0: Hello there, it's Jonesy and Amanda's Jam Nation driving you home this Monday afternoon. Something else that's been popping up in my algorithm is this, and this debate has been around for a long, long time.
1: Polarising question. Are you a sock-shoe person or a sock-sock-shoe-shoe person? I'm sock-sock-shoe-shoe. Shauna is sock-shoe-sock-shoe, and it does my head in every time.
2: Don't judge me!
0: So,
3: is
0: are you...
3: Is that real? So some people are sock-shoe-sock-shoe?
0: Yeah, I'm a sock-sock-shoe-shoe.
3: Is that rage bait, the sock-shoe-sock-shoe?
0: It could be, but I'm in.
3: You know, do you clean your teeth before you eat your dinner kind of stories?
0: Yeah. Cleans their teeth before
3: But you know, those
0: dinner.
3: It's just rage bait. Do you wipe yourself before you go to the toilet? It's just rage bait where you go, let's discuss. This is a fodder of radio. That's what we're doing
0: Who
3: right
0: wipes
3: now.
0: Wipes themselves
3: no
0: before
3: one.
0: They do a
3: That's
0: poop.
3: What I mean. But does anyone do sock-shoe, sock-shoe?
0: So he's saying... Yeah, if she
3: let
0: does
3: me,
0: sock
3: let me,
0: shoe.
3: Let me imitate
0: sock
3: what
0: shoe.
3: I do. I think I do sock.
0: Okay, here we go.
3: Sock. Scroll on my phone for a while.
0: Mm-hmm.
3: Shoe.
0: Yep.
3: Scroll on my phone for a while.
0: Okay. No wonder it takes you ages to get to work.
3: Yeah, I think I do sock, sock, shoe, shoe. Yes, I do. I do. I sock, sock, shoe.
0: Jem, why, Rye?
4: I go sock, sock, shoe, shoe.
0: Sock, sock, shoe, shoe.
4: Yeah.
3: All of us in this room are sock, sock,
0: what
3: shoe,
0: What about
3: shoe.
0: With cereal? Do you Are you one of those weirdos that puts milk in before
3: Put
0: the cereal?
3: Put a sock in your, in your cereal.
4: I don't have cereal, so no.
0: What's
3: so
0: the matter?
3: What are you saying? People who put the milk in first?
0: There's some people that put milk in
3: no,
0: before the cereal.
3: No, that's rage bait too, surely.
0: Well, I will say this. There is some merit to that because then you get the right proportion of cereal to milk.
3: No, you don't. If you put the milk in first, you don't because you don't know how much milk you need. You're completely wrong.
0: Okay, let's put that
3: what,
0: on a
3: what
0: back.
3: What question
0: burner.
3: Are we asking today?
0: I propose this. We take it to the whip poll. The whip poll is
3: just
0: a barometer.
3: About the milk or about the shoes?
0: No, forget the milk thing. The whip poll is a barometer of what the community thinks
3: about
0: any.
3: The wiping.
0: Sock, sock, shoe, shoe. Or sock, shoe, sock, shoe. Which one are you? It's Jonesy and Amanda driving you home for Jam Nation.
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0: Hello there, it's Jonesy and Amanda driving you home. We have the whip poll. It's a barometer of what the community thinks on any given subject. This popped into my algorithm.
1: Polarising question. Are you a sock-shoe person or a sock-sock-shoe-shoe person? I'm sock-sock-shoe-shoe. Shauna is sock-shoe, and it does my head in every time.
2: Don't judge me!
3: I'm intrigued. The three of us in this very room are sock-sock-shoe-shoe.
0: Mm-hmm.
3: Is anyone actually a sock-shoe-sock-shoe?
0: I thought that Ryan might be a little bit of a sock-shoe-sock-shoe kind of guy.
4: Why?
0: You just
3: or
0: got
3: maybe
0: that
3: shoe-shoe-sock-sock. I can't trust him.
0: Anyway. Whip poll. Debbie has joined us.
3: Debbie, which way do you do it?
5: I'm sock-shoe.
3: Are you?
5: Yep, it takes me, as I'm getting older, it's hard enough to get my leg up to put the sock on. Why am I putting it down again to then have to get it up again to put my shoe on?
3: I'm wondering if maybe I do that and I'm not aware of it. I'll let you know tomorrow.
0: Depends where your socks and your shoes are, though.
3: Well,
0: thank you, Debbie.
3: On your feet.
0: I mean where you store them. You got your socks in the drawer, your shoes over here.
3: Yeah, I know what you mean.
0: Damien is with us.
3: Hello, Damien. How do you do it?
6: Good evening. Sock, shoe.
3: Yep. Anything else sounds crazy.
0: Mark is with us.
3: Hi, Mark. How about you?
7: Yeah, sock, shoe.
3: And what's your reasoning?
7: Left leg up, sock on, shoe on, down, right.
3: Kind of makes sense, you know.
0: Can I see a flow chart about this, Mark? Thank you. Mary's in Petershill.
3: Hello, Mary. Tell us about how you
8: do
0: it. Hello, Mary.
8: Not too bad. I actually just had to do it because I'm going to see my physio, and I put my sock, then shoe.
0: Okay. Because you're seeing a physio about something that's going on with your legs?
8: No, I actually fractured my shoulder.
0: Oh, yeah, painful. I've been down that path, Mary. I know what it's like.
3: As you like to tell us time and time again.
0: I hear your pain, sister, and it is painful.
3: Thank you, Mary.
0: Listen to your physio. Dwayne is with us.
3: Hello, Dwayne. How do you do it?
9: Ah, well, I go sock, shoe, but taking them off, shoe, sock.
0: Okay.
3: Wow, you're mixing it up.
0: You just unlocked a new level. Dean is with us.
3: How about you, Dean?
10: Yeah, sock, shoe.
3: Yeah.
0: Sock, shoe. Reasonable. Gabriel is going to wrap this up.
3: Okay, Gabriel, how does it go for you?
11: Hey, mate, how are you?
3: Very well, thank you.
11: I do shoe, sock.
3: Oh, Gabriel, are you trying to rage bait us?
11: Probably. Okay. I do shoe, sock.
0: Okay, so you put your socks on over your shoes.
11: I do sock, shoe, an old person.
3: Yeah.
0: Okay.
3: Okay, thank you, Gabriel.
0: Thank you, Gabriel. There's no judgment here.
3: He's going to come in for Tin Hat tomorrow.
0: Who got you, big sock? Have we established anything? Did we get a final result?
3: I tell you what I learned from that.
0: Yeah.
3: Is it actually makes sense to do sock, shoe.
0: If you're infirm.
3: Yeah, or not just infirm.
0: No, me for infirm.
3: Okay, well, I'll let you know tomorrow how I get on.
0: Tomorrow, let's talk about milk and cereal. Or Vicky V. It's Jonesy and Amanda driving you home for Jam Nation.

0: It's Jonesy and Amanda driving you home. There's a TV ad, and I don't know, it just keeps, every time I look at the TV, no matter what channel it is, 7, 9 or 10, it's there.
1: What is it?
0: And it's the Dead Old commercial. Have you seen this? There's people in different situations using the Dead Old hand sanitizing product for various applications in life. So, you know, you got the ad. You got a kid licking the glass. You got a dog slobbering, I think. But it's this guy. The nose pick kid.
1: The nose pick kid.
0: Oh, man.
1: He picks his nose.
0: He goes to
1: town. And wipes it on an iPad or something, doesn't he? It is Heathworthy.
0: You know, and he really
1: foul.
0: Goes to town.
1: It's, and the edit,
0: Come on, mate.
1: The art director hasn't held back from the descriptive way of getting that kid to do it.
2: No, mate, you've got to go in harder.
1: And smear more.
0: And I just wonder, as a child actor, because that kid, he would have an agent.
1: He's not going to be known as the Milky Bar Kid, is he?
0: So, okay, we've got you for an ad, mate. Oh, is it my dad picks the fruit that goes to Cotties? I'd like to be the one.
1: But you are picking something.
0: So, I think I'm pretty sure most 10-year-olds don't have to go method on this.
1: Practice every day.
0: Wouldn't be much out of their reach. But then, so there's the nose pick kid. And then, have you seen the do a poo at school kid?
1: What? No, I haven't.
0: This has popped up as well. So there's a kid who's feeling uncomfortable at school. And there's a great show when you're a kid and you're going to do a poo at school. So all of a sudden,
1: I feel it to this day.
0: A roll of toilet paper appears and he gets on a skateboard. The sorbent dog is there as well, the little Labrador. And he goes off to the Borry house while everyone applauds him.
1: So the idea of the thing is good. It's taking the shame out of doing a poo at school.
0: I know. I did. I never pooed at school, and I went to a boarding school. It was
1: your holidays. Your parents must have dreaded picking you up.
0: Didn't see me.
1: Turn the corner from the schoolyard, and out it goes.
0: Well, I will ask this, Jemwai Rye.
3: Yes.
1: What question are you going to ask?
0: Jemwai Rye, you were a child star. You were a child star. Were you in an episode of Rake?
3: That's true.
0: You were also in a Prado commercial.
3: Yes,
0: Toyota Prado.
3: Yep.
0: Here we go. There's Jemwai Rye. Let's get this up.
3: All right. So I was about 15, I think, at the time.
0: Yep. And he gets to play gormless teenager.
1: And did you say any words?
3: No. No words.
0: Just
3: a lot of physical acting, though, this particular part.
1: But you're sitting on your phone in the back looking cranky.
3: Yeah. And then...
0: Oh. Here he is. Oh.
3: Because we're having so much fun in the Toyota Prado. My phone flies out of my hand and then I rediscover nature.
0: Oh. I noticed on YouTube someone said, I hate this ad.
3: Yeah, it's like the top comment.
0: But tell Amanda what you got paid for that.
3: Oh, well, we don't do it for the money.
0: Just say it.
3: $5,000.
1: How long did it take you to do that?
3: I was like an afternoon.
1: So how much would Nose Pick Boy have gotten?
0: Well,
3: I don't know. I hope a lot.
1: It's not easy
3: to pick your nose on camera.
1: No. Okay. It'll stick with you, as it were.
0: Which one would be worse, Nose Pick Kid or Poo at School Kid? I don't think there's any amount of money for me to be poo at school.
1: I reckon there is, Brendan, even now. Even now you do it. Oh, what a shame we gave it to Osher.
0: Oh, Ginsburg. It's Jonesy and Amanda driving you home for Jam Nation.
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20: 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Come on, I know what you're
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1: Have you heard the Puerto Rico song?
0: No.
1: This is a song that has been filling my phone. All the TikToks have this song with it. It just seems to be, it's so joyous and joyful, and people are miming along to it. People are dancing to it. Here it is. This is the Puerto Rico song. A brilliant earworm.
0: Right.

0: looks like it's from Full House.
1: Yeah. The bus to
0: Caguas. I like
1: Wait,
0: it.
1: Wait, a little bit more. Place
0: to vacation. Great voice. Slot machines
1: in the bus station. Here we go. On my first time in
0: Puerto Rico. Yeah.
1: So great. It's like the first time you hear it, it feels like a nostalgia hit. Like
0: it feels like Full House.
1: It's probably a bit
0: Full House. I'm seeing Uncle Jesse.
1: Maybe that's what it feels like. I had a look to see where the song has come from.
0: Yeah, who sings it?
1: It's created by a guy called Bill Stitler.
0: Mm-hmm.
1: He's a creator, and he went on holidays to Puerto Rico, wrote the lyrics, put it into AI.
0: No.
1: And AI is singing that, has come up with the music and is singing this.
0: That's AI.
1: It's AI. It's so good. Oh. And you hear it once, you love it. Hear it twice, you're obsessed. Three times, it's like a drug. One more time at the beginning. You know what it sounds a bit like? Believe it or not.
0: Yes.
1: American Hero.
0: Joey Scarborough.
1: Oh, it's so catchy.
0: Why, that's extraordinary. So that is, I feel that I can detect AI, but I, no.
1: You know what's not AI?
0: What's not AI?
1: This. Cops. Your garage band. Bad Element.
0: Hang on.
1: I'm off to Puerto Rico, do you mind?
0: It's hard to do those drums and sing, I'll tell you right now.
1: I can hear how hard it was.
0: Missed AI.
2: Righto, you two. That's enough.
1: Well, tomorrow it's Tin Hat Tuesday. Oh, Brace yourselves.
0: Don the tin.
1: And if you want to hear more of the show, jonesyandamanda.com.au.
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18: 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It's Monday. On today's show for you, we have some brilliant, brand new Miss Her lyrics coming up next. Also, what do you still have on VHS cassette? And what are the big things, the very big things of Australia? Coming up next, Miss Her lyrics.
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2: Christian O'Connell's misheard lyrics.
0: All right, let's get into them. How's this works then? Every Monday when we play the back, if we agree with what you think you're mishearing, if we don't hear it. And for the really great ones.
2: Instant Hall of Famer.
0: Last week, we had two great Hall of Famers. First one was from Caleb, who's been listening to Creed Higher. Can you take me to a higher place with lime and tea?
2: Instant Hall of Famer.
0: That's the noise you hear after I've actually played it. Lime and tea. And then Moby had two appearances on the show. This obviously began the week on a time waster. Why does my heart feel so bad? Moby, Big Papa Dom, Big Papa Dom. All right, let's see what we got this week. Mike has got Empire of the Sun. Great song, Walking on a Dream. Is it real now? Or is it grandma? Is it grandma? Oh, God, that's uncanny.
3: Is it grandma?
0: How does it go from... When I heard it just now, I was like, it's only, is it real now? Is it grandma? Is it grandma?
3: Yes.
0: It really does sound like he's really trying to emphasise as well. Is it grandma?
2: Hall of Famer.
0: I love that one, Mike. Thank you very much. Rhonda, Christian, I always hear my own name in run. This is like an occasional side feature, isn't it? People with their own name in the misheard lyrics. I always hear my own name in Run to Paradise by the Choir Boys. So the original line, she'll run to paradise.
4: She'll run to paradise.
0: Or is she Rhonda Paradise? I'm looking for Rhonda Paradise. She run the paradise.
3: Runs to paradise.
0: She run the paradise.
3: Hell of a name.
0: I love that one. Rhonda.
2: Instant Hall of Famer.
0: Timmy's been listening to Pearl Jam. Glorified G. Glorified version of a pellet gun. We're looking forward to playing this one all weekend. Or is it glorified version of a pelican? Oh, my God, it's three from three.
2: Instant Hall of Famer.
0: One on Timmy. Paul, who's a bright side at number 53. Nelly Furtado, Don't Turn Off the Lights. I looked above the other day. Now, in this email, Paul is a new listener of ours from Sydney. He's come over from Triple M, and he apologises about his basic humour.
3: Okay.
0: He's hearing it, and I am always just a messenger here. I licked a bum the other day.
5: Oh, no.
0: He's come over from the M's with some of that gear.
3: They would have loved that.
4: I licked a bum the other day.
0: Nelly! My Nelly!
3: It's allowed.
0: Licking
3: it's
0: allowed. Bums? I licked a bum the other day, Nelly Furtado.
4: I licked a bum the other day.
3: It's there!
0: It is there!
2: Instant Hall of Famer!
0: Welcome, Paul! Tristan's been listening to You Two Mysterious Ways. Johnny, Take a Dive with Your Sister in the Rain.
6: Johnny, take a dive with your sister in the rain.
0: Or is there a very different kind of tone now? Johnny, Take a Dive with Your Sister Lorraine.
6: Johnny, take a dive with your sister in the rain.
0: Lorraine! Yes, it's there. Yeah, well done, Tristan. And Daniel Patterson, Another Chance by Roger Sanchez. I tried to tell you the things that we had were right. Or as Roger Sanchez been enjoying the Chef Ainsley Harriet on

0: steady, steady cook. I'd rather take a bath with Ainsley Harriott. Uncanny. Daniel Patterson, take a bow. Great ears.
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0: Christian O'Connell's show, What Have You Still Got on Video Cassette? This really is going down memory lane. Christian, 30 years ago, my nan and pop took me to as a baby to Movie World on the Gold Coast, where my pop recorded a green screen video of himself flying through the sky dressed as Superman. What a legend. It was set to the main Superman theme, and there's a moment where he looks and waves directly to me off camera. The theme song just now brings a wave of emotional nostalgia. Makes me call pop every single time. What a great memory and story. I love that. Christian, it's Carmen here. I have on video a tape of me and a friend on Hey Hey It's Saturday.
1: Ooh.
0: It's hidden away because it's so embarrassing. My kids have never even seen it. I'm leaving it in my will. They can play it at the funeral wake. Until then, you're not seeing that. What happened on that, Carmen?
2: Well, we know what happened on some of the Hey Hey's.
3: And red faces.
2: I wonder if it's
0: very
2: that one.
0: Different time.
1: You know.
0: Yeah. Anywho, Christian, the police actually want that video. Christian, we still have when my husband appeared on the Early Bird show in the mid-80s on VHS. He was competing in the remote control car competition.
2: Incredible.
0: And came second. He cracked it on national TV. On our second date, he sat me down and made me watch the footage, counting the laps he made with his remote control car, trying to prove to me he was the rightful winner.
2: That is amazing.
0: We still have to watch the footage every now and then. He just says, shaking his head, still very upset at the injustice.
2: I can't believe there was a third date after that.
0: Oh, my God, that's great. We must talk about strange dates this week on the show, because that's an incredible second date. And what can you not move on from?
1: 83!
0: Early Bird show! Imagine that. See yourself, just young you, cracking it on TV, on a kids TV show. And also, just that, the remote control car competition. Christian, I've got the final race of the amazing 1983 America's Cup race on VHS. Classic core memory of being woken up in the middle of the night by my dad cheering as we got ahead on the final turn and started that final tacking race. That comes from Tanya. Christian, it's Brad. Hello, Brad. It's BB, guys. It's Brad Bishop.
1: Oh,
0: the Bishops are logged on. Christian, I have grainy footage of Sarah Ferguson. Easy. And Prince, the musician, not the former royal, in the bowels of Sydney Airport, trying to evade paparazzi. Wait, were they together?
3: No.
0: Or just arrived at the same time? Christian, I still have Charlene and Scott wedding from Neighbours on VHS. I reckon there's a few of those around the country, actually, around the world. That comes from Ozark.
2: Oh, cool name.
0: Christian, I have the Sydney Olympics opening and closing ceremonies, Queen Mary of Denmark's wedding, and the last two times Essendon won a grand final. Brackets, depressing. Oh.
2: Some iconic Australian moments.
3: It's a relic.
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0: Christian O'Connell's show. All right, so we're talking about the love affair this country has, though, with random and amazing giant sculptures at the side of roads. Where does this go back to? This love of random big things in Australia. Do you know where it begins? 1963.
1: Okay.
0: Have you ever heard of the Big Scotsman?
1: No, I haven't.
0: It all starts with a big Scotsman in Adelaide, a bloke named Paul Kelly, not the singer, built a giant Scotsman outside a motel.
1: Classy.
0: As you do. Nobody asked why. Because you know why? Australia. 1964, the big banana, a year later. Coffs Harbour, because a banana farmer wanted people to stop at his roadside stall. And so he thought, you know what Australians are starting to love? He's seen the big Scotsman.
1: We're very simple creatures, aren't we? Just yep. Make a big thing.
0: 1971, the big pineapple goes up on the Sunshine Coast. Oh. Did we know Princess Diana visited it?
2: Oh,
0: in 83.
3: So embarrassing for us.
0: At the height of its powers, 1 million tourists a year.
4: A million. It's amazing.
0: Bigger than Sydney. That's bigger than the Opera House. A million visitors a year at the height of its powers.
3: And Princess Di.
0: A 16-meter pineapple.
1: What amazing cultural artifacts does this country have?
4: What inside it?
0: Bigger than the Opera House since Pulling Power. Peak Australia. What about the big potato in 1977? Have you never seen it? That 10-meter lump. Well, it looks like a poo. 1971. Larry the Lobster.
1: Oh, yes.
0: 17 metres tall, 4 tonnes. Legend has it, the original story is that the plans were drawn in feet. The designer misunderstood it and thought they meant metres.
1: No. Wait, did you say 70 or 17?
0: 17.
1: Still,
0: have you seen it? It's absurdly enormous. This is peak Australian engineering history. The big prawn in Ballina gets neglected. It fell apart, then it got rescued and refurbished by Bunnings.
1: Oh, of course.
0: The most Australian phrase ever. It now sits proudly in the Bunnings car park.
3: Oh.
0: This country is a living poem. 2022, there are now apparently over 1,075 big things across Australia. There's over 1,000 giant random things across this great southern land.
4: Yes.
1: Well, I would have said maybe 50 max.
0: No, over 1,000.
4: There's the Big Bogan. Don't forget the Big Bogan.
0: Are you winding me up?
4: No, there's a big bogan in central.
0: Where's the big bogan?
4: Central western New South Wales.
0: Are you pointing at Patsy, coward? Not to say he said nothing audible, but he pointed, hoping that me or Alex would. He put bullets in the gun, but wouldn't pull the trigger.
4: I did not.
0: Yellow belly.
4: No.
3: Where's the bogan, Alex?
4: The big bogan is a place. It's in central western New South Wales. It's near Bogan Gate. So Bogan Gate is a place as well. Out near Forbes.
0: How big is a giant bogan?
4: It's massive, really, really tall. And it's got like a blue singlet. It's got like a fishing line in
0: t-shirt.
4: One hand. Bintang t-shirt.
0: It should just be a giant thong or a mega esky.
4: He's wearing thongs and he's got an esky.
0: Of course.
4: I'm serious. I am deadly serious.
0: All right, what other giant things are we not talking about? We've got Robin on the line now. Robin, welcome to the show.
5: How are you?
0: We're good. So what big thing are we not talking about?
5: We're talking about the big trout. In Adaminaby, which is near the Snowy Mountains in New South Wales. Oh.
0: There's a big trout?
5: A big trout, of course.
0: Do we think it's more crustaceans and fish that we get in terms of you had to categorise all the various big things of Australia, or is it fruit?
1: You're right. Mm. You've got the, what, lobster, prawn, trout.
0: Yes, Robin, thank you very much for your call.
5: You're welcome.
0: Who we got here? Carolyn, welcome to the show. What giant thing have we seen?
6: In Swan Hill, there's a giant Murray cod, back on the fish theme.
0: Here we go. It's the fish theme, isn't it?
6: Arnold. He's quite the spectacle.
0: Arnold the cod. I love the fact he's got his Arnie the cod.
6: He's got a name and everything. It's amazing.
0: Thank you very much. When I was reading up on all this yesterday, the giant potato that is this, right, that sadly was also sadly overwhelmingly voted Australia's shittest thing.
3: Oh.
0: Someone ran a poll and a lot of people voted for this. Sorry for it. Anyway, I was reading up on it. They'd applied for planning permission, but the council turned it down to have a visitor centre in the middle of the potato.
1: Hey, that is a great idea.
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0: 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Time for today's time waster. All right, so we're looking for your fast food movies. Burger on the Orient Express. Not murder. Burger.
1: Gold.
0: Hercule Poirot looked like he loved a burger. Big old unit. Way the Dragon, great Bruce Lee movie. Iconic.
1: Mm-hmm.
0: When Bruce wasn't front kicking people or roundhousing people, he would love to go Subway of the Dragon.
2: That's too long of
0: no,
2: a run.
0: The perfect. Perfect.
2: Silver Miners.
0: Domino, brother, where art thou? Domino, brother, where art thou? Finding Nando's. Oh my God, is this Nino in this rap?
2: Good. I was trying to find a Nando's.
0: With some peri peri sauce? Gold. Sorry, Ninos.
2: Gold.
0: Bria, what have you got? Fast food movies.
2: Nanny McFlurry.
0: Oh, goals.
2: Despicable Banh Mi.
0: Oh, yeah, yeah. A bit clunky. An untrustworthy voice as well. Bronze.
2: Falafactually.
0: Oh, no, that's clever. Very smart. Gold.
2: And Brad Pitt and Margot Robbie starring Kababylon.
0: Oh, that's very good. Gold. All right, then, fast food movies. By the way, team, what is your go-to when you do have fast food? Patsy, what will you have?
3: Oh, I do like a curry.
2: Oh.
3: Yeah.
0: I wouldn't call that fast food.
3: Oh.
2: What about, like, junk food?
0: Yeah.
2: Like,
3: oh, junky food? Well, I don't know. Is it offensive to call Guzman...
0: No, they're great.
3: Yeah,
0: You wouldn't say a drive-through Macca's. I love the McCrispy.
3: Ooh. I haven't had one of those.
0: Oh, God, it's so good.
3: Is it?
0: Yes.
2: Macca's has a really great mayo.
0: Yeah, what is that?
2: Yeah, it's special.
0: Okay. Mayo and herbs.
2: Yes.
0: There's herbs in there, as the Americans call them. Avatar tartar sauce.
2: That's very good. Gold.
0: My dad used to just consume so much tartar sauce. A vaulting fish paste.
4: Yum.
0: Chippy Longstocking.
2: Silver.
0: Lord of the Onion Rings.
2: Bronze.
0: McCrispy Business.
2: Gold.
0: I love that. Mark, well done. 10 things I hate about drive-thrus.
2: Silver.
0: Freddie got finger-licking good.
2: Okay, careful with that one.
0: I know, early in the morning.
2: Silver plus.
0: Life of Pie and Sauce.
2: Bronze.
0: Whopperheimer.
2: Gold.
0: Well done, Sam. The Hunt for the Red Rooster.
2: Silver.
0: Ronald and Juliet.
2: That's
0: going to taste a bit. The image of that as well. Him beneath her balcony, that big, the big wig.
2: Gold plus.
0: That's James. The Guzman always rings twice.
2: Silver.
0: Postman. A Portoheimer.
2: Gold.
0: Uncle Peking Duck.
2: Gold.
0: Tracy, well done. Good grilled hunting.
2: Silver.
0: Dead Foe Society.
2: Silver.
0: Yeah. The Wedding Zinger.
2: Gold.
0: Pizza on the Orient Express.
2: Gold.
0: Now, how can that be gold? It doesn't work until they just chucked a fast food on them. It doesn't say Subway on the roll. Footlong on the Orient Express.
2: They come through with a little trolley cart.
0: Throw Mama from the Sushi Train.
2: Oh, okay. Silver plus.
0: That's Daniel McRiddler on the roof.
2: I don't know what that is.
0: No, do I. Okay, who is winning?
2: James with Ronald and Juliet.
0: Love it. Well done, James. That's the Christian O'Connell Show for today. Tomorrow on the show, then, we'll be announcing which lucky pub is getting the ultimate reno through Save Our Pub, all thanks to Forex. 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
17: 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Welcome to the 80s at 8. Shane Bryan with you tonight on the show. We are taking a look at fake bands, and we're going to be kicking it off with Where Are They Now and Milli Vanilli. We're going to take a look at another fake band created by Rupert Hine. But let's kick it off with Irene Cara. She's not a fake band, although she did write a song about a fake group of actors. This is Flashdance, What a Feeling, Irene Cara on the 80s at 8.

You're on the 80s at 8. Shane Bryan with you. That was Rolling Stones with Undercover of the Night, released in 1983, one of their more political songs. Mick Jagger wrote it, inspired by violence and unrest in Latin America. Musically, it was a little bit of a left turn for them, blending new wave and funk into that classic Stones sound. And the video, well, it was pretty intense for the time. It was actually cut or banned in some places because of its violent imagery. Now, speaking of videos making an impact, our next artist also used video to boost their song onto the charts. Take On Me by A-ha came out in 1985, but it took three different releases before it finally took off. What made the difference? Well, that groundbreaking pencil sketch animation video. Once MTV picked it up, boom, it shot all the way to number one in America. And the signature vocal from Morten Harkett, nearly a three-octave range, still gives it that instantly recognisable sound. This is A-ha, Take On Me. You're on the 80s at 8.

0: You're on the 80s at 8, Shane Bryan with you, and that was Stevie Nicks, Rooms on Fire. Celebrating a birthday today would have been Rob Pilatus, and he is the feature of Where Are They Now?
1: Where are they now? The 80s stars you couldn't escape. But what happened next? From chart toppers to cult legends, let's find out where they are now.
0: Well, back on this day, Rob Pilatus, one half of Milli Vanilli, would have celebrated his birthday. And it's one of the most unbelievable, tragic stories in pop history. Now, Milli Vanilli, of course, exploded on the scene in the late 80s. Fab Morvan and Rob Pilatus, the look, the hair, the dancing, and the songs. Oh, it was a tragedy. They sold millions and, of course, it turned them into global superstars almost overnight. By 1990, they actually won a Grammy Award for Best New Artist. But behind the scenes, there was a massive secret. They weren't singing on their own records. Producer Frank Farian had hired session singers, and Rob and Fab were essentially the faces of the act. Kind of very similar to Boney M all those years ago. The first crack came during a live MTV performance when the backing track skipped and looped on stage, exposing the act. I think we all remember that. Then in late 1990, the truth came out publicly. The Grammy was revoked. The first time ever, the music was pulled from the shelves. Lawsuits followed. They went from global icons to a punchline almost overnight.
2: Phone calls, enormous rumors that you don't sing on the record. You have to lip sync in front of a 500 million people, right? If you don't lip sync right, it's like oil on a fire. So we freaked out.
3: Who told you this?
4: The record company and the producer.
0: Well, the backlash was brutal. Both men blamed the system, but they carried the weight of it publicly. Rob Pilatus, in particular, struggled badly. Legal trouble, substance abuse, attempts to rebuild a career that never actually ended up working for him. In April 1998, Rob Pilatus died in a German hotel room, aged just 32, after a combination of alcohol and prescription drugs. It was one of the darker endings to an 80s pop story. So where are they now? Well, Fab Morvan is still very much alive and has spent decades trying to reclaim the story. In fact, he just hit the news with the Freedom concert in America. He performs live still, actually singing this time. He's released music, works as a DJ, put out a memoir, and even scored a Grammy nomination again in 2025 for the audiobook version. And more importantly, he owns the rights to perform as Milli Vanilli. So if you see Milli Vanilli touring today, well, it's just either Milli or Vanilli as Fab. And of course, when the scandal broke, the actual singers, John Davis, Brad Howe, Charles Shaw, and others were revealed as the real voices behind the hits. They even released music under the name The Real Milli Vanilli. Coming up very shortly, a real singer, Billy Squire and The Stroke. That's up next on the 80s at 8. Stopping like the top
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You're on the 80s at 8, Shane Bryan with you. That was Rupert Hine with Misplaced Love. One of the names that you might not instantly recognise, but behind the scenes, he helped shape the sound of the 80s, producing artists like Tina Turner, Howard Jones and The Fix. But at the same time, Rupert was also experimenting with something pretty different. Now, we're talking about fake bands on the show today. He had a project called Think Man. Now, Think Man wasn't really a band in the traditional sense. When he launched it in the mid-80s, Rupert Hine actually created it as a solo project, but he used a cast of actors for the live side of things. So who you saw on stage wasn't necessarily who created the music. Now, one of the best examples of that came through the track The Formula. Take care.

0: Now, on stage in that band, on that song, was British comedian Julian Clary, who appeared as part of the lineup. He was actually the fake keyboard player that he called Leo Hurl, in a bit of a fun, cheeky kind of way. So you've got actors playing roles, characters instead of musicians, and a band built more around concept than reality. And that idea, when the image doesn't really quite match the reality, it actually puts Think Man into a very interesting group. We heard before about Milli Vanilli, the ultimate example, faces on stage, different voices on record. Boney M, also created by the same producer setup, studio voices, a separate performance image. And then you've got the cartoon versions. Gorillaz, a fully animated band where the members don't even exist in real life. And we can even go right back to the 60s with the Archies, a cartoon band topping the charts. So Think Man kind of sits right in that space where music becomes a bit of a construction, the band becomes an idea, and what you see isn't really the full story behind what you're hearing. Did I hear someone say AI? We're going to continue the 80s at 8 very shortly with some Higher Love. Steve Winwood up next on the 80s at 8.
1: Katie Wolf is your voice in the territory.
2: They know when it ends, and they know that at the moment there's actually not a transition plan. And I know that you've said that you know that the department's working through that, but we're looking sort of a month out, I guess you would say. Yeah, almost to the day, a month out. Yeah. And if those staff aren't aware of that transition plan, what confidence can you give them?
3: 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They're working with the Royal Flying Doctor Service, and they will reach a proper, structured handover of those services.
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0: And that is it for the 80s at 8 tonight. Tomorrow night on the show, it is Chart Tuesday. We're going back to June 1987 to have a look at what was topping the charts. Could it be Noiseworks? Or how about World Party? That's tomorrow night on the 80s at 8. It is Chart Tuesday. We go back to June 1987. I'll catch you then. Thanks for keeping me company.
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0: just around the corner and we might have your ticket to go and see. And on Wednesday, it's the First Responders Day. We'll be broadcasting live from Harvey Norman, so we hope to see you there. Have a great weekend.
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0: 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You wouldn't happen to know anything about that, would you?
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1: 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Fair go. 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I love you, mate.
0: 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Did Jack feed the croc, or did Jack finally feed the croc? 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
7: 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This Thank a First Responder Day, Wednesday, June 10. 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
8: Yep.
7: Sport was on point.
8: Was it?
7: Yes.
8: Give it time.
7: It's a lot of exotic names. Roland Garros, countdown to a World Cup.
8: Not too bad today.
7: Well done. No,
8: but
7: well done.
8: It'll get worse.
7: Well done. Good morning, Rio.
9: Good morning.
7: All right, so start of every show on a Wednesday, we do a three-word Wednesday. Tell us about your week so far in three words. You can text us 0475 031043. Patsy, what's yours?
8: Hearing aid SOS. So I have dear elderly parents who live very close by, just two streets away. And my dear old dad, who's 84, I got the call last night from mum, dad can't find his brand new hearing aids. So last week he got fitted with these new hearing aids, like $6,000. They're really expensive hearing aids.
7: I mean, you'd want a young person's ears.
8: They're
7: very
8: expensive.
7: Ears a hearing of a 21-year-old.
8: Anyway, these are brilliant. And they charge like a mobile phone, so they don't have a battery in them, so they can't go flat. They're brilliant. Anyway, he'd lost them, and they cost a lot of money, and he couldn't hear. So I went over there to help them look for them. They'd turned up chairs. They were looking under rugs.
7: Oh, bless them.
8: You know, brand new. He was so angry with himself. I've lost these. Anyway, I looked in his ear.
7: Of course, hard to direct him if his hearing's really bad. You can't go over there, left a bit, left a bit. It's like, going to slow down the search party, isn't it?
8: It was terrible. We're looking under the cat. We're looking everywhere.
7: And obviously, they're tiny.
8: They're so minute. They're like a tiny, tiny. What are they the size of? Like not even a thimble. Like they're so
9: what
8: small
9: sort of point
8: these
9: of
8: days.
9: Reference is
8: well, like he's old.
7: No,
8: one.
7: I'm up to speed. I know what a thimble is. No,
9: I do not know what a thimble is.
7: Well, there's two types of people in this world, Rhea. Yeah. Those who know what the size of a pinhead or a thimble is.
8: It's very small.
7: It must be tiny. They're smaller than the Apple AirPods, aren't they?
8: Oh, way smaller. Like maybe a quarter of that size, even smaller.
7: Probably about, what would we say, a third of a thimble's head.
8: It's a third of a thimble, I would say.
7: Yeah.
8: Anyway, I looked in his left ear and it was in his ear. He didn't realise.
7: Turn
8: said,
7: it on.
8: Pardon? Dad, it's turn, in your ear. On. He goes, what? Oh, I said, it's in your ear, my love. That's better, he
7: Doesn't
8: goes.
7: It make you sad about getting old? Yes. I don't want to get like that.
8: I know.
7: Not even knowing if you've got your hearing aids in.
8: That's what he was laughing at.
7: Your grown-up daughter's got to come round and just flick it on or something.
8: What do you want me to do? Like I fix everything, you know, with my magic wand. But anyway, they are not lost. They are in his ears.
7: This is great
8: and
7: news.
8: Working well.
7: And tell me this, past, what do you have to do? Do you have to leave your phone on during the night? Because you're so close and they are elderly and that.
8: Yeah.
7: Because they must just call you at 2 or 3 in the morning sometimes.
8: Oh, no, they don't do that. Just only if
7: they respect the news.
8: They respect the news and that I need sleep. But I always have my phone on because I wake up to the alarm. On my phone. I don't have like a bedside alarm.
7: Oh my word, how can you do that?
8: Easy.
7: Oh no, the clock has to do that. I don't want the phone. I wouldn't trust the phone.
8: Really?
7: What if it does one of those annoying updates in the middle of the night? It's very smug. You're not on the iPhone network. They just shut down, do an update, and then they go, I've updated myself.
9: What? So, of course you've used the phone a lot.
7: No way.
8: Everyone uses the phone.
7: I use,
8: 1935?
7: It's called an atomic clock. An atomic clock.
9: That sounds like you've been sold
7: the North
9: some
7: Pole.
9: Magic beans.
7: No. This thing has never let me down in 28 years. It's an amazing clock,
8: that. You've had it for nearly 30 years.
7: Yeah, it's incredible.
8: Wow.
7: I've replaced it the exactly same one, I think, 3 times. But
8: really?
7: It's still the same one.
8: Oh.
9: What makes it atomic? What does that
7: I'm not
9: mean?
7: Entirely sure. It speaks to the North Pole. That's all I know. You know anything that says like NASA technology?
9: Yes.
7: Well, they can't be late for that countdown sequence if they're going into space. And I can't be late for the breakfast show.
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0: Christian O'Connell's show. School reports suck. Now, I guess that's from a teacher listening.
1: Yeah, or a kid.
0: Up this early? Biggest nerd in the world. Kids, they're not up this early and they're not listening.
1: Yeah, or a kid.
0: Up this early? Biggest nerd in the world. Kids, they're not up this early and they're not listening to us.

0: Surely they're using
1: AI.
2: Of course.
3: Good news for the kids, though. I'd love that. Oh, only yeah. just.
0: No, but not good news for parents. You want to know, are they progressing?
2: Yeah. I want to know I'm getting my money's worth.
0: Yeah, I didn't want to be honest, but Pat's being honest. Yeah, you want to know you're getting your, what's the word, return on investment.
2: Yes. I have to say, they do a great job, though, teachers.
0: Of course they do. They absolutely do. They work bloody hard as well.
2: Yes.
0: And I don't know if you do use AI, but you really should. All right, three-word Wednesday. What's yours, Rio?
3: Mine is salty curry disaster. My lovely partner, Will, did a very nice thing for me because I landed back in Melbourne late Sunday night because we were in Sydney all of last week. I normally make the lunches for the week, but he said, I'll do it for you because you're coming.
0: What is this image of gay utopia you're presenting? This is amazing. It's like a modern-day version of Birdcage, you two.
3: What do you mean?
0: The lunches for the week.
3: Yes, most Sundays I will prepare both of our lunches for the week.
0: Oh, my God, that is incredible. Organized. 28 years of marriage, we don't have that system. It's chaos. Every night and morning. This morning I was making a sandwich at half four.
3: No, I
0: don't have the energy to be making sandwiches at half four. Why don't I do this last night?
3: No, if
0: only I was gay, I would have done this on a Sunday night.
3: Double income, no kids. We've got plenty of time on our hands to be making
0: wonderful
3: lunches.
0: Wonderful, wow.
3: So he took it upon himself. I will say he's not as experienced as a cook of me, to put it nicely. And so he's made these red curries for the whole week.
0: God, what, the same thing every day?
3: Yeah, well, till Monday to Thursday, yeah.
0: What? Wow. That's just so
2: weird.
0: What
2: about just like a Vegemite Sanger or something?
3: No. It can't
0: but
3: live
0: the
3: same like
0: that. Thing every day.
3: Yeah, otherwise you make it. Well, we're not going to.
0: What's he doing? Like Chinese cooking recipes? Like state government getting involved? The same thing every day.
3: It's easier just to bulk make a whole make for the weekend. Anyway, I try it on Monday. I go to eat my delicious red curry. It is completely inedible. It is. I don't know what he's done.
0: Did he taste it or anything?
3: I don't know. It is so salty. Each bite is like it's like eating a scoop of the ocean.
0: Awful. When
3: it's so salty.
0: It's awful when someone's used. It's over salted. It's you can't eat it.
3: It actually is inedible, and I'm panting after every breath because it's so salty. I think maybe he messed up with the fish sauce. You know how that stuff is super deadly.
0: Yes.
3: And so I think he's gone crazy.
0: He put entire fish in.
3: And it is. I've got to say, it's disgusting. But he's done such
0: But now that's thrown out Monday, Tuesday, Wednesday.
3: Yes.
0: So you've not been eating.
3: And I can't.
0: Now I understand the scene I saw yesterday at lunchtime, which we'll get onto at some point this morning. Howie, what a scene. In fact, I'm going to jump into it now because my three-word Wednesday is secret road trip. Rio and I yesterday travelled a distance of 3,200 Ks. Had a look this morning what it was. We flew somewhere to check out a pub. And it involved 5 hours. Yesterday, my day was 5 hours on planes and 5 hours in taxis.
2: Wow.
0: But to see this pub and to meet the two legends that run this pub was worth every single minute. And we go to this pub, and next week you'll find out where we were and why. But we go to this pub, and we're there to meet and check out the pub and meet the people and have lunch with them. This is all being filmed. Now, sometimes you see some of these new sort of video podcasts where they're having dinner together. And I just presume, obviously, I won't eat because I'm interviewing them. And I thought Rio would join me in that kind of professionalism. No, Rio ordered the most expensive thing at their pub that we're giving free. Ate it in front of them. And they were horrified. They kept looking at me. It looked like he was actually on the run.
3: It was
0: the only time he looked up from his massive mega burger, whatever it was, the biggest.
3: It was the works burger.
0: It was huge.
3: So bacon, meat patty, everything. Egg, onion, beetroot.
0: Well, you're getting your 3 days worth.
3: It was huge. It was bigger than my head.
2: Wow.
0: The only, because we were in the middle of nowhere, basically. And the only question Rio asked was how many policemen were at the local police station? It was one of these little places in the middle of nowhere. Everyone knows it, where there's the pub, there's an RSL, there's a post office and the police station. That's really all there was around there.
2: Wow.
0: For some reason, you were fixated on asking them how many police were working at that. That was the only question you asked. It was like it was Danny Ocean.
2: On the run.
3: I was curious because it was such a small cop shop. But I was like, I wonder how many
0: people actually see. In case you're listening and you want to know, six cops. Oh. I mean, it is the most heavily policed area in Australia.
3: 1,000 people in the town.
2: Wow.
0: Six cops is a lot.
3: So I threw all my plans out the window with all those cops.
0: But while we were there, the lunch we had with these two people, right, they're lovely, lovely, salt the earth, proper Australians, hardworking, care about the community. They were a joy to meet, both a couple of

0: Larrikins as well and really care about the community and the pub. They bought this place 2 years ago as a house, and then they realised they can't just turn this pub into a house and kill what is a really big community place there. The other thing we realised, I didn't realise that rodeos are a big thing. Did you notice, Pat, in certain parts of Australia?
1: Yes.
0: Rodeos.
2: But Patsy, have you heard of a pub rodeo?
1: No, I have not heard of a pub rodeo.
0: We did yesterday. And have you also heard about 12-year-olds getting on a bull?
1: 12?
0: Yeah.
2: 12. He looked at me, one of the guys.
0: They thought we were a bunch of city slickers. Now, what? Didn't you have like permits or anything like that? He goes, this straight neck from the city.
2: I said, I'd never heard of a pub rodeo, thinking, obviously. And he goes, what?
0: Yeah,
2: I'm like, no. He's like, don't you have them in Melbourne? Like, I've never seen 27 bulls in the back of the pub. I've got to be honest with you.
1: Literally the back of the pub?
0: No, it really was out the back. In an area that didn't seem big enough to house a small makeshift rodeo ring. And 27 actual bulls.
1: Wow.
0: It was an eye. Anyway, as we were having lunch yesterday, and we had such a laugh with them, right? I'll come up with a new idea. What do you say, team, once a month, we go for dinner, round at somebody's house?
2: Love it.
1: That's a great
0: idea. We give you guys breakfast. The least you could do is feed us a meal in the evening. It's a fair exchange. Just once a month, we go round to somebody's house for dinner. And the golden rule is we can never turn up empty-handed. Whether it's a pav, a bottle of wine, so that we turn up with something. Are you two in for this?
1: I'm in.
0: Because Rio and I had such a laugh yesterday at lunch. Well, so I didn't even eat the food because I was interviewing them. And also, like, you don't see Graham Norton tucking in to a Sanger midway through interviewing David Tennant and Tom Hanks. Wiping his chin. Tom, tell us about the new movie. When's it out again?
2: Very juicy. And you know how if you leave a burger a bit too long, it starts disintegrating. So I was wrestling with this massive burger throughout the interview.
0: You can see the whole horror show next week.
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0: Christian O'Connell Show. Good morning, David. Christian, I love the idea of having you and the team over dinner. And I'll be the first to invite you. I will do a three-course meal, entree, main, and dessert. Wow. I am a qualified chef, and I love cooking dinners for others. Rio can ask as many police-related questions as he likes. My wife and I are both cops.
1: Perfect. Oh, wow.
0: Howie. Christian, my three-word Wednesday, freezing at work. The office temperature is 19 degrees. Oh, listen, dry your eyes. That's a heat wave for where I'm from. We're down the beach on a day like that. 19, balmy, I'd say.
2: Christian insists the studio is 18 degrees and
0: at full
2: blast.
0: I wish it could go another one or two clicks down to a nice cool 17. It'd be the ideal temperature. Christian, my three-day Wednesday, payday, super yuck.
3: What's that, like a superannuation? The super yuck? I think that's what we get out of this company.
0: And Lee's is simply Jesus blowy. It is blowy. That's the one-word weather today. All right, extra time on the time waste today. We're looking for your cat songs. 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Text them in 0475 03 1043. We just played a, what about Cat Lady Gaga?
2: Oh, yeah, yeah.
0: You need someone to get going, isn't it, you know? Very blowy right now. Catnip at the disco.
2: Silver.
0: Deep. Purple.
2: Gold.
0: Kitty Perry.
2: Gold.
0: Men Without Cats.
2: Silver plus.
0: Metallic Cats.
2: Silver.
0: Struggling to read my own handwriting. Got it. No, got it. Pearl Jam. All right, cat bands, what have you got, Rio?
2: Hissy Elliot.
0: Oh, that's... Wow-wee, very good. And a good hiss as well. Silver Plus.
2: Sir Paul McCartney.
0: Hmm?
2: Sir Paul...
0: Paul. Oh, McCartney. God, very good.
2: Stray Charles.
0: He's feral. He's just wandering the streets looking for home. Gold.
2: And he's who's he seen out there on the street? Feral Crow.
0: Oh, that's another gold.
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0: Christian O'Connell Show. Right now, though, extra time on the time waster, cat bans. Rio, are you ready to mark?
1: I'm ready.
0: Rage Against the Litter Box.
1: Silver.
0: Larry Gaga.
1: Oh,
0: reference to my ginormous cat, Larry.
1: Gold.
0: Psychedelic Furballs.
1: Silver.
0: Havana.
1: Oh, gold.
0: That's very good. Chris, well done. Barry Meowlow.
1: Gold plus.
0: Going to take some beating there. Barry Meowlow is genius. Well done, Sharon. Tomcat Jones.
1: Silver.
0: Siamese and Garfield.
1: Yeah,
0: two cats.
1: Pretty good, gold.
0: Tabby Wynette.
1: Tabby Wynette, silver.
0: And Lady Garfield.
1: Lady Garfield, silver plus.
0: All right, who's the winner, Rhea? Who's best in show?
1: Barry Meowlow by Sharon.
0: Barry Meowlow.
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0: 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Team, shall we begin the big Viennetta giveaway?
1: Let's do it.
0: Oh my God, for once, we work together?
2: That's never
1: it's only
2: happened.
1: Taken 8 years.
0: It's taken 8 years. Yes. So many bad rehearsals, Pat.
1: I know.
0: Now we finally, radio has won. My dream. It's the only time it's going to happen today yeah. and in the future as well. It's like a rare moon that comes on every 8 years. Enjoy. All right, let's give away some Viennettas. We have 1,512 delicious Viennettas. Christian, congratulations on show 1512. I would love to taste your delicious Viennetta. I've never had any before. Yes, you can have some. Christian, Frank here. My wife is on an emotional roller coaster at the moment. Our son and his wife are having their second child, which brings so much joy. But our daughter is leaving the nest for the first time to live on her own. Christian, I'm appealing to your paternal side. I need brownie points. Yeah. Can I have some Viennettas? Frank, you're a great contributor to the show. You can have six. Christian, we're celebrating my daughter's engagement on the weekend after an 11-year wait.
2: Oh, that's
0: well,
2: a long wait.
0: He ain't getting any of that Viennetta, okay? Leave him out. Oh, there's none left. Well, there's another five. Not for you, mate.
2: He can have some in 11 years.
0: Yes, that's right. Kathy, congratulations. And yes, we'll send you some. All right, let's go to the lines right now. There are a lot of people calling him. Good morning, Luke.
3: Hey, Christian, Pat, happy birthday.
0: Thank you very much, Luke. Can we reward you for listening to the show with some Viennetta?
3: Oh, yeah, if you can, that'd be great.
0: Yeah, we've got some. Luke, we'll send you a six-pack. Enjoy.
3: Oh, you're a legend. Six-pack of beer, or...?
0: Viennetta for now. Chelsea, good morning.
4: Good morning, Christian. How are you?
0: I'm great, Chelsea. Thank you very much for listening to the show. Would you love some Viennetta?
4: Thank you. I'd love some Viennetta. Thank you. Happy 8th birthday.
0: Thank you very much for listening. Chelsea, thank you. Let's go to Scott here. Good morning, Scott. All right, let's go to Margaret now. Margaret, good morning. Welcome to the show.
5: Good morning, Christian. Happy birthday to you all.
0: Thank you very much, Margaret. How long have you been listening to the show? Are you a new listener or have you been with us a while?
5: A long time listener.
0: She sounded it. There. Was, oh, been through some,
2: long.
0: Been through some crap with this show.
1: She sounds like she's been to war.
0: Yes, yeah. The least we could do is give you some Viennetta as a thank you for your long-suffering ears. Margaret, thank you very much for being part of the show.
5: Thank you.
0: Scott, we're going back to Scott. Scott!
6: Yes, how are you?
0: There you go, Scott.
6: Congratulations.
0: Thank you very much. Welcome to the show, Scott. Now, would you like some Viennetta?
6: Oh, I'd love some, thank you.
0: All right, and you got a christening coming up?
6: I do, yes, next week.
0: All right, and how much do you want? Is six Viennettas enough?
6: Yeah, I guess so. There'll be roughly about 30 of us, so I think we can make it work.
0: How many do you get from a block of Viennetta?
2: How many slices? I reckon eight.
0: Oh, you tightwad. Well, you got a ruler out. You got a spirit level or
2: Look
0: something.
2: Look at these. Okay, six.
0: Christening.
2: Okay, yeah.
6: Well, christening.
2: If we give you five, that's one Viennetta each.
0: Let's do that. All right. Scott, enjoy the christening. Thank you very much.
6: Thank you very much, Christian. Congratulations. Thanks, guys.
0: Thanks, buddy. Jason, good morning, Jason. Welcome to the show.
7: How you going?
0: I'm good, Jason. So you'd love some Viennetta?
7: Yes, happy birthday to you and Patsy. And I would like a box while I've got a fridge freezer in the truck. So while I'm stuck in peak hour traffic, I'll enjoy nibbling on one of these.
0: Oh, that's easy. You could just... You're laughing, you're smiling. Even in like a traffic jam, you can rummage around in the back of the truck and get another handful of Viennetta.
7: The fridge freezer's inside the truck. I've got a little fridge compartment to put a box in there and nibble on while I'm stuck in traffic.
0: Gotcha. Lovely. What a great image. Jason, thank you very much for listening to the show. We'll send you the Viennetta.
7: Thank you very much. Have a good day.
0: Thank you, and you, mate.
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Christian O'Connell's show. So far, 228 Viennettas have been given away, which amounts to 15% of the Viennetta Mountain.

0: Yesterday, producer Caitlin was terrified we were going to run out during today's show. We got a long way to go.
1: Long
0: 15%.
1: Way.
0: And it feels like, well, we've given away over 200 already. Now, yesterday, Becky listens to the show in WA, in Perth. And we were trying to wonder, she wants some, we'd love to get them to her. Pete spoke to a friend at Virgin, and they're happy to get an Esky on board and take it on board from here, Melbourne, to Perth. It might be some more ice cream going.
1: Brilliant.
0: Shout out to Terry and his 20 workmates in Perth who listen to the show when it's repeated overnight.
1: Oh, g'day.
0: There's 20. They would love some. They work really hard through the night. Hard work if you're a shift working through the night. Terry Hughes and his 20 mates, yes.
1: Definitely.
0: So Becky wants a six-pack.
1: Yeah, how
0: Terry's got 20. Him and 20 mates. That's 21. So they need...
1: Four? Yeah.
0: Plus Becky's five.
1: But remember, it has to fit in a carry-on suitcase.
2: Yes.
1: So maybe we just stack as many as we can in the carry-on. What do you reckon?
0: Isn't it colder in the hold?
1: I think Virgin said we had to take it in carry-on. That was
0: the
1: feedback.
0: You cannot have a package going into the hold without a passenger. For very obvious reasons.
1: Yeah.
0: You don't want people being marched off that plane where there's a suspicious suitcase with no passenger allocated and it's Viennetta on a plane. It's not snakes on a plane, it's Viennetta. Yeah, obvious reasons why you can't just chuck a suitcase. Oh no, it's a friend of mine on the radio. I used to work in the Carl and Jackie O show, intern Pete. There's no way, mysterious suitcase. Chappelle Corby, part two. Not on your birthday, mate. Keep it classy. All right, let's go to... This is our second Chelsea of the morning.
2: Oh.
0: Chelsea, good morning.
3: Good morning, Christian. How are you? Happy birthday.
0: Good morning. Thank you very much, Chelsea. You'd love some Viennettas?
3: I would love some for my dad. My mum has gone away and left him for 5 weeks. She's gone overseas. Longest time ever they've been away from each other in 53 years of marriage. Oh. And my dad is an ice cream freak.
1: Ice cream freak?
0: Never heard that. Get your freak on. Get your freak on. Oh, wow, we've got to help out your dad. And dad didn't fancy going with mum on this epic five-week trip in Europe during the summer?
3: No, unfortunately, dad had an accident last year, so he's not long recovering from an operation, so he wasn't able to go.
0: Oh, poor guy. He's now got to see constant photos and updates from his wife's epic trip around Europe.
1: But she's not having a Viennetta, Christian.
0: Oh, he's got some. She's going to get some photos coming her way.
3: Exactly.
0: Well, Chelsea, we'll give you some ice cream, and we'll give the old man some ice cream as well. Of course, you can have some Viennetta.
3: Thank you so much, and congratulations
0: again.
3: Thank
0: you very
3: much.
0: Thank you. Let's go to Matt now. Good morning, Matt. Welcome to the show.
4: Christian, just turned 50 2 weeks ago. Got two happy birthdays, mate. Bit flat. Going to need those Viennettas.
0: That sucks. If you make it through 50 years of life, you deserve more than two happy birthdays.
4: Yeah. So every time someone calls in, they got to say happy birthday to me as well.
0: All right. Okay, yeah. It's
2: Well played.
0: Yeah, we'll pay it forward. It's yours as well.
4: Pay it forward, bro.
0: Matt, welcome to your 50s.
4: Thank you.
0: All right, make sure you walk off those Viennettas as well, though. But I'll send you a slab of six Viennettas. Belated happy 50th, Matt.
4: Cheers, mate.
0: Catherine, good morning, Catherine. Welcome to the show.
5: Good morning. Congratulations, guys.
0: Thank you very much, Catherine.
5: I have my 25th wedding anniversary coming up.
0: Oh, wow.
5: And I've got 30 mad Italians attending. And I think it's time I trade the husband in for a younger man.
1: Oh. Go on.
5: Oh. He's still asleep, so he's not hearing this.
0: So how many guests you got coming?
5: About 30. Well, 30. Well,
1: 30 mad Italians.
0: 30. Oh, yeah, yeah. And they won't want small slices either.
5: Yeah, and they love their food.
1: Yeah, and they love the traditional Italian dessert, Viennetta.
0: Yeah, from the homeland.
5: They're not getting the traditional cannoli. They're going to get Viennettas.
0: Oh, they'll love you for that. They will love you. That they want to preserve those ancient rituals and traditions, the cutting of the Viennetta.
5: Yeah. Yes.
0: The non-owner's wars.
5: Yes.
0: All right.
5: No,
0: so
5: that's awesome. Thanks, guys.
0: All right. We'll send you a couple of slabs. Congratulations for your 25th.
5: Thank you.
0: Let's squeeze in Anne here. Good morning, Anne.
6: Good morning. My mum is turning 90 next week.
0: Wow.
6: And we're having a birthday party for her, and she would love those Viennettas.
0: Oh, I bet, yeah. And are you going to have to mash it up for her? She would okay the old girl to break up.
2: Yes.
0: You don't know what kind of state of 90
1: you don't
0: on,
1: know.
0: With respect.
1: No,
0: that's right. Can we agree? We don't know. And that's nice. That's to actually, do you want me to mash it up? Do you want me to pre-mash it and send it?
1: Presumptuous.
2: Here you go, Nana. Suck it through a straw.
0: Yeah, well, actually, maybe make a little smoothie or something for the old lady. I don't know what she...
1: I'm sure she has like a fantastic working jaw. Yeah.
0: I just know that I know sometimes you have to mash up some of Patsy's food sometimes.
1: Like a baby bird, yes, sort of situation.
0: Yes, yes, yeah. Yes. But that's between you two. It's not really for the show. But anyway, Anne, yes, we're sending for your mum's 90th. That is incredible. Congratulations to mum.
7: Thank you.
0: All right. Thanks,
7: Thank
0: Anne.
7: Thank you so much.
0: Bye-bye.
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0: Christian O'Connell's show. Christian, I moved to Australia 4 years ago. I didn't know anyone. This is from Ryan McKenzie. As cheesy as it sounds, it felt like your show was my only friends here for a while. When I met my now wife and she became pregnant, we had lots of drives to the nearest maternity hospital, which is about an hour and a half away. We listened to a lot of the show. It made us feel like we had friends here. Thank you very much for the last 4.5 years. Ryan, what a lovely thing to say. Thank you very, very much. Let's also give some to Ryan and his wife. Also to Craig Walton. Craig, the bus driver, has, I know, been here since almost the first shows. Christian, happy 8th birthday for the show. I've been a listener since I started driving buses 7.5 years ago. Currently waiting to start my next service this morning. Crack that bus out the yard here. Hence, I'm texting him, may I have some Viennetti? Yes, of course you can, Craig. Vanessa Chopra, I recognise the name. Yes, thank you for all your support over the years. Christian, I can't call in. I'm at work. I just had to sneak off to the Dunny just to text you. I love the honesty of this. Ash Burgess, in the loo right now.
1: Send the Viennetti straight to the loo.
0: We'll slide them under that little gap of the men's cubicle. Ash, yes, you can have some. And also Rebecca Rose. I remember listening in the first month or two, Christian, in 2018. Been listening since. It's been a nice daily constant in life in a world that is less stable. Beck, thank you very much. I love this one, John. Christian, when I was a kid, my mum and dad told us that Viennetta was for snobs. I'd like to treat my kids and my family, pets included, to a taste of snobbery. I'll take a slab of Viennettas off your hands. Johnny boy, yes.
1: Climb the social ladder with us.
0: All right, let's do tombstone text. We do this every Thursday on the show. Get your phone out. Have a look. What is the first text message that's at the top of your phone? Imagine that is now your tombstone. What does it say? Patsy, what's yours saying?
2: From my husband last night. Is your spot free? So on the school run every day, Audrey is a bus traveller, but I go to the bus stop to fetch her because she's a ways away. Anyway.
0: In reality, what are we doing? 10 yards?
2: No, it's a couple of blocks.
0: But I know what you're like. I used to do that because actually they're exhausted.
2: Yes.
0: Yeah. And notice that our school bags were about, what, two grams?
2: Now,
0: it's about 50 kilos.
2: It's ridiculous.
0: What, are you invading a country? What's in here?
2: It's
0: ammo?
2: It's insane.
0: The spines of these kids. Knackered.
2: It's crazy. Anyway, so she's the only one that gets off at her particular stop. So normally I get like peak parking spot right next to the bus stop. There's no other cars that I have to buy or compete.
0: Someone's been told to put out cones.
2: No.
0: Awful. If I had to drive around the block, I'd hate that to happen and then have your reputation destroyed during my news.
2: There's a new school mum who's...
0: I don't like the sound of this story much. Or past tense, there wasn't a school mum.
2: She's now disappeared off the face of the earth.
0: She's sleeping with the mums.
2: The issue I have is that it's not their stop. So you have to use your stop. You can't be going around.
0: No, she didn't.
2: And she's taken my spot, hasn't she?
0: Well, this story does not have a good ending for
2: she's
0: that.
2: She's intentionally getting there earlier than me. She keeps beating me every day. I don't get there early enough to get my spot.
0: And I love these stories of silent wars. We end up getting involved with various people. Yes. We do.
2: I get there and I turn the corner and there's that black Kia in my spot. And so I have to go right over the other side of the road, like completely.
0: To get a good run up to rammer off.
2: Reverse. To T-boner.
0: Oh, sorry, I didn't see you there.
1: Oh, are these your tyres? I need to slash them.
0: Sorry.
2: Yeah, so she's taking my spot, but she shouldn't be there because it's not her bus stop.
1: But if she's there first.
2: Well, true.
1: Mm-hmm.
2: True.
1: Interesting. She's alphaed you, Patsy. You're going to have to.
0: My wife would behave the same way. She'd be getting so uptight during the day, worried about this, she wouldn't be relaxed, Patsy.
2: I might just, on the way from home, from work in the mornings, like park, leave the car there, walk back to the house. Yes.
0: Do it.
2: And then walk back to the car. Let's see her take my park today.
0: I can help you out here. We've got a lot of Airtasker vouchers. You can put anything on there. Someone will just park and sit in that bay.
2: Yeah, that's true.
0: No, they won't. Give them 40, 50 bucks. Someone will do that.
2: Well, that's crazy. Crazy. Let's see her take my park today.
0: Won't you know what? We should get one of our truck driver listeners to just park up their teacher a lesson.
2: Yes.
0: You mess with one of us, you mess with all of us.
2: That's right.
0: That's the rule.
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0: Christian O'Connell's show. Christian, I'm hungry for Viennetta. Andrew Lawton, yes, you can have some. Christian, I'm enjoying the show today. My name is Elijah and I'm 15 years old. Elijah, thank you very much for listening to the show. Elijah is saying he's an Air Force cadet.
2: Oh.
0: And me and the leadership team. Bloody hell, they're getting them young, aren't they?
2: They are very young.
0: Bloody hell, about straight out of Strait Hormuz at 15. recently been on a survival bivouac where we have limited food for longer than 24 hours. Listen, I don't think this leadership team that I've got, I don't think we do more than 2 hours without someone snacking. God help us, we need to protect the country. But thankfully, Elijah and his colleagues are up to it in that leadership team. I think, Christian, it would be nice to treat everyone in my leadership team to, it sounds like you're a young leader there, Elijah, to well-deserved Viennetta, as well as the recruits and staff. Yes, Elijah, Australia's youngest military leader.
1: Yes, Lieutenant.
0: Our future leader at 15, Elijah. we found him, our new king. Christian, my wife has taken an urgent teaching assignment in Il Maggiore for 3 weeks. Longest time we spent apart in 36 years of marriage. I know that a slab of Viennetta's from you would assuage, great work, the tyranny of distance far more than a bunch of flowers from me ever could. Warwick, yes, of course. All right, let's take some calls right now. Obviously, there are a lot of people calling in right now trying to get these. There are loads, though, of Viennetta's. Now, I'm going to put a priority on Sonia. You'll understand when you hear this lovely email I've just had from Sonia Malone. Good morning to Sonia Malone and her team. Christian, I work in a very busy transplant unit at Westmead Hospital, Sydney. Our staff are always missing meals to attend to patients' needs. It really makes them feel good when they receive treats that are brought in for a quick snack. We would love some Viennetta's for a treat. Yes, my husband and I would used to go for a drive at 7 p.m. just to listen to you and the team for your hour of power. Now we love listening up to you guys now that you're in Sydney. Sonia, thank you very much. What a lovely message. But most of all, thank you very much for the important work that you and your team do. Sonia, email me back. I know you're listening. How many do you need? Intern Pete is on the roads today and tomorrow delivering it in Sydney. We'll add him to the urgent list, actually. We'll put you to the top of the list there. I know he's dressed in a tuxedo today. He sent me a photo of it earlier. I'm not sure if it's an everyday thing or just a Thursday thing. I don't know. He's 12 years with K&J. He's still going through that sort of PTSD. It's like he's like a rescue producer. I do know he's being allowed on board HMAS Penguin. He can't even say the words. Every time we ask him to say it, he can't even. I don't know what they're going to make of him when they pipe him on board.
1: You might see Elijah, our young Air Force
0: kid. Right. All right, let's go to Jared now. Good morning, Jared.
17: How's it going, mate?
0: I'm good, Jared. So you'd like some Viennetta?
17: Yeah, it was for six, yeah. I need to shore that order up to about 31.
0: Okay, we're happy to that. We've got enough. Who's it for?
17: For all the boys on site that I'm with. I'm currently working opposite Pentridge Prison. I work for a plumbing company, and there's 31 of us on site, and we're all hungry.
0: Oh, I love it. So it's not a smoko, it's a Viennetto.
17: Yeah, basically. And also, Friday last week, I lost my wallet and haven't been able to buy lunch.
0: Oh, that old excuse.
2: Oh, yeah.
0: Pats has been doing that for the last 8 years.
17: Whatever day.
0: Tito on the smoko. Yeah. All right, yes, we'll send you as many as you need, okay? Thanks for calling, Jared. Thanks for listening.
17: Legend.
0: Thank you. Josh, good morning, Josh.
18: Hey, Christian. Me and my daughter are massive ice cream fans.
0: I love this. How old's your kid?
18: She is 4, and we both have matching T-shirts that say Ice Cream Appreciation Society.
0: Oh, what's better than those T-shirts? Nothing. Small thing, big joy.
18: If we do get some Viennetta's, I do have to apologise to my lovely wife because I am also lactose intolerant, and she's working really hard promoting her book today, so the Yellow Ladybugs Conference.
0: Right, okay, well, listen, we'll definitely give you 6, but please be careful. I thought you said she was working really hard to clean my underwear. At the time.
18: No, not quite.
0: She, you start shoveling Viennetta in and your lactose intolerant, it's going to come out rapid rate. Go easy, sir. Go easy, Josh.
1: We'll send you some lactose from Chemist Warehouse as well.
0: Always read the label. Josh, actually, we will send you some. I'm going to send you 6 Viennettas with some lactose. We'll send you some, okay?
18: Amazing. Thank you, Christian.
0: Hey, listen, we look after the backsides of our listeners. Okay? All right, Josh. Thank you very much, Josh. Let's go to Wayne now. Thank you. Wayne?
19: Yes, hello.
0: Wayne, welcome to the show. You fancy some Viennetta?
19: Oh, would I? What? It's been years since I've had a Viennetta. Never since you've had this contest. My mouth's been drooling.
0: Oh, right.
1: What an image.
0: Now, Wayne, producer Tina, 50% of the Giggle Sisters, has told me that she said that you sound like Santa. Has anyone ever said that to you before?
19: No,
0: I don't hear Santa.
1: Like Santa.
0: No.
1: Santa.
0: No. Wayne sounds like a fun uncle.
1: Yeah, just nothing like Santa at all.
0: No.
19: The beard's not long enough. It's white enough, but it's not long enough.
0: Do you know what? Come the end of the year, let's do a competition. Do you sound like Santa? You know, like Westfield have actual physical centres. We're going to hire just a voice artist, a voice centre only.
1: Yeah, great.
0: Let's find it. At the moment, you just got to be better than Wayne. It's not Wayne.
1: Not Wayne.
0: I mean, I've never heard anyone who didn't sound less like Santa. In more of a baritone, like, ho, ho, ho, ho, ho, ho, ho. Hello there, young boy. How have you been?
2: He's
0: a good
2: a
0: boy?
2: Pirate,
0: oh, you're
2: Santa.
0: Right, okay. Oh, hello there, young lad.
1: Why is he Scottish?
0: I don't know, he's done a lot of travelling. He was in the Navy at the age of 15, like Elijah. All right, let's go to Cassie now. Good morning, Cassie.
20: Yes.
0: Yes.
20: Hi. Good morning, Christian.
0: Morning, Cassie.
20: I'm one of eight kids, and when we were growing up, Viennettas were something just for special occasions, birthdays and things like that.
0: Yeah.
20: And sometimes we'd have to share birthdays if they fell in the same month. So I would love to get some and share them with my siblings.
0: Absolutely. Now, they come in packs of six, so I'm going to have to give you 12.
20: That'll be fine.
0: Great.
20: More
0: I thought
20: merrier.
0: You might be okay with that. Yeah. Cassie, thank you very much for calling him.
20: Thank you so much.
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2: 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Hello, Wiggles.
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9: Jonesy and Amanda are here.
12: It's showtime. Hello there, Amanda. Happy King's birthday.
13: No one has ever said the word happy King's birthday.
12: It still feels weird. I still feel like I say happy Queen birthday.
13: But you've
12: it?
13: Never said happy Queen's birthday,
12: either. I've always just said the Queen's birthday long weekend. Anyway.
13: Yes, that's right. And my next question, have you bought him anything?
12: The King? What would I buy him?
13: A new brother.
12: Of course, we're not here today for the public holiday, but because everyone's got it, except for Queensland. And Western Australia, they're the only two that don't have it.
13: Well,
12: because you've got other days that have happened.
13: Yeah.
12: So we're here.
13: But I think you celebrate, it's like the horse's birthday.
12: Yeah, yeah.
13: You celebrate the King's birthday on another day.
12: I think it'd be
13: so he gets more presents that way. He gets them spread out over the year.
12: Maybe that's what we should do for the ladies in our lives. We just have one particular day. So your anniversary, wedding, everything, birthday is on one day. So it just happens on one day.
13: I know you don't believe this.
12: It would
13: Is this how you talk to your wife?
12: It would.
13: Is it, Brendan?
12: Really?
13: Is it really going to give her a sugar cube on that one day?
12: Celebrating the King's birthday today. We've got much coming up. TikTok Tucker.
13: Yes, one of our ones. You think that sounds disgusting? What's it going to be like?
12: It was Heath worthy.
13: We also talk about King Charles and the particular kind of sandwiches and the way he eats his sandwiches, which is historically very interesting.
12: And Amanda's Evening Scroll is coming up. It's Jonesy and Amanda driving you home for Jam Nation.

0: just might. It's Jonesy and Amanda driving you home.
1: It's time once again for Amanda's evening scroll.
2: Here's a couple of stories that I discovered on my evening scroll the last couple of days. You know, we talk about our sports wags, our sports goss, our cheating husbands in the, you know, all the kinds of football codes, all of that juicy stuff. But what about this story in 1973 in the States? Yankee pitchers Fritz Peterson and Mike Kekich, great friends. Their families were great friends. They decided to swap families. They shocked the sports world by announcing they had swapped wives, children, even the family dogs. The arrangement began after the two couples realized they had fallen in love with each other's partners during the previous summer. So Fritz Peterson and his Yankee teammate Mike Kekich went on holidays with their families, and he said, hang on, I like your missus. I like your missus. And she said, I like your husband. I like your husband. But they swapped kids, dogs, houses, everything.
0: Wow, I guess they're batting for the same team.
2: Yes. And so anyway, they swapped, and the swap was intended to be a complete life change. That's what they did, a press conference saying this is what they said. This isn't some secret. It's so official. Mm. This is what we're doing. But Fritz Peterson and Susan Kekich married and remained together for decades until his death in 2024.
0: Oh.
2: But Mike Kekich and Marilyn Peterson, well, the relationship crumbled within months of the announcement.
0: Oh.
2: But the scandal was so extraordinary that people still talk about it, including me on this very day.
0: Yeah, that's amazing.
2: Isn't it amazing? What do the kids think? What do the dogs think? It's so weird.
0: Forget the kids. What does the dog think?
2: All right. Well, story number two. Would it freak you out if I told you? Well, let's start with the music. It's a world of laughter, a world of tears. I've got a story about It's a Small World.
0: The ride?
2: Yes, the ride. Have you been on the ride?
0: I have been on the ride.
2: It's quite mesmerizing.
0: Not really. It's very irritating.
2: The song is highly irritating because it goes on and on and on.
0: That makes it more so.
2: Well, do you want to hear something weird?
0: It's not that deep either. The water's not that deep.
2: No. If you haven't, remember someone, was it Whoopi Goldberg?
0: It was Whoopi Goldberg.
2: Scattered her mother's ashes in there while everyone else is just standing around going, oh, yuck.
0: Well, no, I think she did it discreetly.
2: I think people saw.
0: But it's Whoopi Goldberg, the big bag of ash.
2: My shade's been called that. But what happened, if you haven't been on the ride, this is a Disney ride, Disney World, a Disneyland ride.
0: And you just go through all the world and it's all peaceful.
2: And it's all cute little dolls waving in different national costume. Is that fair enough to say?
0: Yeah, you go past little Japanese ones, little Chinese ones.
2: And isn't there an Aladdin one?
0: No, that's not Aladdin, that's Aladdin ride.
2: No, but isn't there ones dressed like they're from Arabia?
0: One dressed as pirates.
2: All that.
0: No, it's the Small World is about the world.
2: Oh, yeah, I understand.
0: I think racially, I don't know, it's sort of, you know, there's a little bit of.
2: Yeah, we're going through the jungles now. It's
0: yes,
2: that kind
0: there's
2: of
0: a
2: thing.
0: Little bit of.
2: We're not seeing Africans do their high tech
0: through
2: work.
0: Nose and stuff like that.
2: Well, this story might freak you out. Are you ready? Once a year, the dolls on It's a Small World after all, have a haircut. They get a haircut once a year.
0: Wow.
2: Thank you for responding. Well, that it may surprise you to hear this. The hair doesn't actually grow for you because that would be creepy. But the yarn in their hair stretches and droops because of the humidity. It's quite humid in there. And because of the humidity, the hair and the strands stretch. And so they can't just chop them because it would split the yarn.
0: Mm.
2: So they have to hire people to come in and actually cut their hair.
0: Really?
2: Yeah. And they'd have to wade through the ashes.
0: I've got any plans for the weekend?
2: Who cut your hair last time?
0: That's racially inappropriate, that bone through your nose.
2: A little bit of dandruff, my love. So that's what I do of an evening. I scroll through to bring you information.
0: Go to bed.
1: Tune in again for another exciting edition of Amanda's Evening Scroll.
0: Coming up, TikTok Tucker. It's Jonesy and Amanda driving you home for Jam Nation.

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9: 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Therapeutic.

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1: Let's do it. Let's do TikTok Tucker.
2: You hungry?
3: TikTok. I enjoy cooking bacon and stop working with Floyer.
4: Making slap.
5: Not a bad tucker.
6: What are you?
7: An idiot sandwich.
8: Gonna make you go, yeah.
0: We make food from TikTok and eat it.
1: Now, this one could be rage bait. You know, sometimes you see a recipe and you think, that's just to annoy me. Like when people make tiramisu in the
0: vegetable crisper.
1: Or in the compartment between the two seats in their car. That kind of thing. But
0: what
1: about
0: the one where they get the nachos and they put it on the family table and just smear it all over the table?
1: That's not for me. But this is a recipe that I'm going to make in bowls, so it should be okay. Mm-hmm. But it does combine savoury and sweet. And sometimes that's where the best TikTok tuckers lie.
0: Yep. Today, some people say our show's like that.
1: Yeah, maybe. Today we're making, get ready, Ryan, don't pull a face, we are doing tuna ice cream. So here's the ingredients. Ice cream, tuna, creamy ranch dressing, not much of it, just a sprinkle, crispy fried shallots, and some chili flakes. So you up for it? I'll make one and see how we go. Look at this, the size of this spoon. This is like the sort of spoon you get at the service station when you have to go to the toilet. They attach a key to it. They must have a giant sign that says, I'm off to the toilet. Anyway.
0: Well, so you've got your own key at the local servo, don't you?
1: First of all, I put ice cream into a bowl. Yep. Let's start
0: you've
1: with the
0: got
1: ice
0: your
1: cream.
0: Standard IGA ice cream there.
1: Indeed. Vanilla flavoured.
0: I love vanilla.
1: I do too.
0: It's my bag. It's a lot of ice cream.
1: It is, isn't it? I've taken too much.
0: Well, who's that for?
1: Oh, this spoon is too big to get smaller scoops. Here we go. All right, get your stomach out of the way.
0: That was not my stomach.
1: Then I add a can of tuna, including the tuna juice.
0: Oh, no.
1: Yeah, I'm sorry,
0: no,
1: everyone.
0: Not the
1: that's
0: dolphin
1: what,
0: juice.
1: That's what the recipe says. Tuna and juice in on top of.
0: That's
1: it smells like cat food.
0: Are you sure it doesn't say drain it?
1: No, it doesn't. I like that would be any better. Okay, on top of that, we add, look at it swimming in there.
0: Oh, no.
1: Mank. A drizzle of ranch dressing. What's a drizzle, we think about that?
0: That's.
1: And then crispy shallots. I normally like these. Putting those on the top like that.
0: Yep.
1: Thank you. And then some chili flakes.
0: Right.
1: When we return, we will. Oh, cripes. We will be eating our tuna ice cream.
0: Okay. It's Jonesy and Amanda driving you home for Jam Nation.
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0: Jones, you demand are driving you home for Jam Nation. We are into it. TikTok Tucker.
1: You hungry?
2: TikTok. I enjoy cooking bacon and stop working with flow. You're making slap.
3: Not a bad Tucker.
4: What are you?
2: An idiot sandwich. Gonna make you go, yuck.
0: In which we make food from TikTok and eat it.
5: Ryan's covered his face because
0: yeah, it smells in here.
5: Because of the tuna juice. You don't expect it with ice cream. We're making tuna ice cream. I've seen this on TikTok. Ice cream, tuna, French, creamy ranch dressing, fried crispy shallots and chili flakes.
0: I like all of those things individually, but not together.
5: Well, that's what we're trying. You have it in front of you, gentlemen, please.
0: No, I haven't got mine yet. Oh, don't give me the gross melty one.
5: They're all gross.
0: Oh, look, he's giving me the gross melty one.
5: What's interesting is with the colour, you can't tell whether that's ice cream or ranch dressing. So when I say, oh, Ryan's trying to dry heave and we haven't even started.
0: Oh, no.
5: It's the tuna. The problem was you had to empty a can of tuna and the juice is what it said.
0: But you didn't have to.
5: Well, I follow the recipe on TikTok. Okay.
0: Yeah, but when you read the Kama
5: Sutra. Look at Ryan.
0: When you read the Kama Sutra, do you follow the recipe? I heard you cut a few corners.
5: Ryan's heaving. Hasn't even had a taste. Have another sniff.
0: Okay, let's get into it.
5: Okay, when I say three.
0: Oh, far.
5: When I say three, we're going to have a mouthful. Jeez. Don't be pussies. One, two, three, go.
0: No. Wow. No. That's weird. It smells dreadful.
5: But it doesn't.
0: It smells dreadful, but it tastes really good.
5: I agree. What do you think, Ryan?
6: No,
5: you're saying because you don't like the smell. I think it actually is
0: If you eat it, it smells like hell, but it tastes really good. That is the bizarrest thing in the world.
5: And we're not faking it. Mm-hmm. That actually tastes really nice. I think it's the ranch dressing
0: that
5: bridges the tuna.
0: And the tuna.
5: And also a little bit of chili, a little bit of...
0: It's the juice. You don't need so much juice. Back off the juice, man.
5: But actually, that's not
0: chili,
5: bad.
0: I got too much. Well, that's great. Well, no, it's bad.
5: Anyway.
0: The recipe, the detailed recipe.
5: It will be on our socials.
0: Yeah.
5: What a surprise.
2: TikTok, making slap, gonna make you go yuck.
0: I didn't have to get the melty one, did I?
5: You didn't have to have 8 spoonfuls.
0: It's Jonesy and Amanda driving you home.

0: Jonesy Demander driving you home across Australia for Jam Nation.
1: Well, on this very show, we spoke about some of the eating habits of the Queen, the late Queen, one of which was that everywhere she went, she took some quince paste with her, according to one of the royal butlers. She loved quince paste, and every time she'd travel, anywhere she went, she had it with her. Well, then I've been looking at this follow-up story about King Charles. This is an unusual superstition that many of the royal family have that dates back to old royal history.
2: Mm-hmm.
1: He won't eat a sandwich with crusts on it, with square corners, not because he's being punsy or doesn't want curly hair or any of those things. Apparently, according to the Sun newspaper, the former royal chef has said that the habit can be traced back to a superstition long held by the British royal family. This is a quote: "The royals never have square sandwiches. Tradition has it that anyone presenting them with a pointed-edged food is trying to overthrow the throne of England."
0: Oh.
1: Don't give them a corn chip.
0: Yeah.
1: So I think anything that's square. So apparently the Queen Mother never once had a square sandwich. The chef never prepared a square sandwich for her. She preferred a sandwich that was more like gin.
2: Mm-hmm.
1: But she had little miniature sandwiches with the crust cut off, etc. Several generations ago, it's believed that Queen Victoria's husband, Prince Albert. Anything you'd like to say, Brenda, before we proceed? Prince Albert?
0: Yes. He of the piercing.
1: He of the piercing had a similar aversion to sandwich corners. He thought eating coffin-shaped food was unlucky.
0: Well,
1: he died at the age of 42.
0: Yes, so.
1: And other things they don't eat. The Queen, and I've heard this about the royal family, they don't eat garlic because of the breath situation. Particularly Fergie, you might have to pash it any minute.
0: Of course.
1: But also, they don't eat shellfish in case they have an allergic reaction, particularly if they're travelling. Yep. Remember George Bush Sr.? He had an allergic reaction when he was in Japan.
0: And he chucked all over the Japanese Prime Minister.
1: Chucked in the Japanese Prime Minister's lap. And the footage, rather than this strong, heroic joining of our two great nations, the Japanese Prime Minister is cradling his head in his lap while Barbara Bush just looks askance trying to hold up a tea towel in front of them.
0: Yeah, it's just, you know. But they're humans. You're having a bad day.
1: They're humans. That's exactly right.
0: You think you're having a bad day.
1: So cut the corners off your sandwiches if you're feeding the royal family.
0: I suppose that's why Prince Andrew was eating at that Pizza Express place when he should have been on Epstein Island.
1: That's what was happening.
0: Case closed.
1: When he should have been on Epstein Island. Nothing pointy for me, please.
0: Still to come, Aussie music sensation Michael Painter joining us in the studio.

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16: Happy Monday, the 8th of June to you. It's a public holiday for some, but not for everyone. That's why we're here. Michael Painter. What can you say about Michael Painter that it hasn't already been said?
4: Well, I don't know if this has been said, but I saw him in Jesus Christ Superstar, and it was the most extraordinary performance I have ever seen. And he's going to be performing as John Farnham in an upcoming show.
16: Part of our FFS, that's Friday Feels Sessions, Michael came in and performed a banger of a John Farnham song. And we'll have that for you this hour. Also, who's not a good boy then?
4: Yes, not everyone's dog is a good boy.
16: That's coming up on Jam Nation.

0: It's Jonesy and Amanda driving you home for Jam Nation.
1: I saw this man playing, well, the role of Jesus Christ in Jesus Christ Superstar. I've never been more impressed by anything in my entire life. He's a songwriter, a musician, an all-round man of many, many talents. He is currently on tour. Not only that, he's been cast to play the one and only John Farnham in the world premiere production of Whispering Jack, the John Farnham musical. Michael Painter joins us now. Hello.
0: Here he is.
2: I don't know what to say after that intro.
0: Walk the streets.
1: Can I say, I have seen Jesus Christ Superstar a million times. I had all the records. I sang along with it. And I thought when I went to see your production of it that it would be another teenage sing-along for me. I cried through a lot of it. And
2: me
1: I was
2: too.
1: So moved. I've never seen the story depicted in such a human way. It was extraordinary. How do you do that every night?
2: I have no idea, and I'm just glad it's over.
1: No, that's what he said.
2: Yeah, the version of this of Superstar, this one by Tim Sheeter, was very earthy, and it's great to hear when people say those sort of things that came across. I think that filtered through the whole cast, so it's something I'm really proud of.
0: And now from Jesus to someone else who's universally loved, John Farnham.
2: Yes.
0: What about
2: speaking
0: that?
2: Of Gordian Kemp? Yeah.
1: And which version are you going for?
2: Yeah, seriously. Well, I've been fitted for three different iterations of mullet wig now, so there's a bit of a journey ahead. So
0: the Dreiserbone era as well, that was pretty, you know, he made the Dreiserbone a thing.
2: You know what? This is a commercial station, so I can say I just walked through Zara and there's Dreiserbones on the rack.
0: Yeah.
2: I'm like, they're back. It's perfect timing. So I'm into it.
1: Yeah? You've got your merch already.
2: Yeah, seriously. Dreiserbone merch. That's a great idea.
0: You would have had to have met John to do this, no doubt.
2: Not to do this show, but no. I have met him many times before. I was signed to Sony for a decade, and he's obviously Sony royalty, so events and parties and that kind of
0: thing. He's such a lovely fella, isn't he?
2: I actually saw his last ever performance. We didn't know, obviously, at the time, but it was the gig Firefight, and it was I play in Ice House as well, so we played our set. KD Lang played, then we played, and then Queen, and then I watched John and Olivia sing.
0: That was amazing,
2: from the side
0: wasn't
2: of
0: it?
2: Stage and draw on the floor.
1: To take on John Farnham, I mean, to take on Jesus, yes, incredible.
0: That's one thing.
1: But to take on Farnham,
2: yeah,
1: that's big.
2: Big. Mm. I mean, thank you for
1: reminding
2: me. Yeah, just reminding me. No. I mean, look, yes. I mean, everything's big. I mean, everything I do, I feel like important. Otherwise, I wouldn't do it, you know. So I place a lot of pressure on myself.
1: Chad Morgan story, you shone.
2: there you go.
0: Well, you know, because all those years, you got the Dreiserbone era, you got the mullet era. What about the Rundle Mall era?
2: Oh, my gosh.
1: Yes.
0: John Farnham.
1: Don't.
0: Come on, John Farnham's star turn singing Rundle Mall. These must have been the lean years. I think it was after Help or before Help.
2: Somebody sent me this YouTube video and it's not long ago and said, I want you to sing it.
1: Oh,
0: he sings the S out of
2: he
0: this.
2: He does.
0: Here

0: Ah, it's amazing. I love it.
1: And then it goes to the bridge. It goes,
0: what can I get there, John? I want to go shopping. I'm sold. That's okay. Enough. Is there a Zara in Runnymede? And do they have a Dreiserbo? Because if they're in, I'm in.
1: It's near the balls. It's near the balls. So you've come in today. Can you perform a John Farnham song for us in the studio?
0: I mean, that's all I do now, it seems like. So let's roll it out. Do you have one in mind?
2: Other than Rundle Mall.
0: Okay, I'll check that off the list. Yeah. My second choice. How about I surprise you? How about I start playing it and then hopefully in the first chord you'll know what it is.
2: All right, let's do it.
1: Guess the song. I like it. Stick around. Michael Painter is coming back with something from John Farnham's huge catalogue. That's coming up on Jam Nation.
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2: They know when it ends, and they know that at the moment there's actually not a transition plan. 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Yeah, almost to the day, a month out. Yeah. And if those staff aren't aware of that transition plan, what confidence can you give them?
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0: It's Jonesy and Amanda driving you home for Jam Nation.
1: If you've just joined us, Michael Painter is in the studio, fresh from Jesus Christ Superstar. He's gone from one god to another, now performing John Farnham, the musical, as John Farnham. So and today, Michael, you'll be playing for us. Oh, no, actually, should we just guess with our keen ears or?
2: You can, look, once I start, you can enjoy.
1: You'll know.
2: You'll know
1: okay.
2: Straight away.
1: Okay.
3: Over to you.
1: Here he is right now, Michael Painter, and something from John Farnham. Oh,
3: yes.
1: That's freedom.

0: look out that across window, Australia. Michael. Everyone's going crazy.
1: That is, honestly.
2: That's what we do. We sing other people's songs and we take the credit.
0: But what a gift it is to hear you close up. That is extraordinary.
1: That was a treat. I know it's no Rundle Mall. I know that.
0: Don't play Rundle Mall.
1: Come on. You know. You would make a young fella very happy if you weave that into the show.
2: this tour I'm on, I'm changing the set list every night. Right, and I've got to put myself on Farnham rations. Otherwise, if it goes from the Great Australian Songbook, it becomes the Great Farnham Songbook.
1: Okay.
0: So you have to eke them out.
2: I might have to kick burn for you one night and put Rundle Mall in instead. See what the crowd thinks.
0: We will put all the details about all your concert information in our socials.
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0: 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Thank you.
1: 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Thank you. It's Jonesy and Amanda driving you home for Jam Nation. 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

0: It's Jonesy and Amanda driving you home for Jam Nation.
1: So Chris and I, we're all living room guys. Brownie, Dr. Chris Brown, if you don't mind. Mm-hmm. We were all together Friday night.
0: I like how you go out there and you get the fish in the bag and Chris feels he's a little bit uncomfortable.
1: Well, yeah, I'm not comfortable with it either, mm-hmm. but particularly as a vet, he has to be very careful with, you know.
0: Yeah, of course.
1: And so, you know, Miguel says, oh, we want that one, and then tries to get a photo of it flapping in a bag near Chris's head.
0: I don't like that.
1: And I was telling a friend of mine that on Saturday, and he said, oh, yeah, but he puts down cats and dogs. I said, yes, but not to eat, and not because they're delicious.
0: Oh, I don't know.
1: They're not going about their business, and then he thinks, let's put that through the mincer. But anyway. So we decided we'd both meet up on Saturday morning and take our dogs for a walk.
0: I like the idea of this.
1: He lives in a suburb just down the road from me. So we've often spoken about it, and we said, let's do it. So we met down at the beach, and his dog, let me explain who Buzz is. So Minnie is my dog, 14-year-old border collie.
0: Mm-hmm.
1: And Chris has often joked about her having a small head, meaning how fat she was, because her body, she looked a little bit like maybe a maggot, meaning her small head or like a tick. Big round body.
0: Yep.
1: She's very slim down now, but she's in very good form for a 14-year-old. And Chris has a dog called Buzz, who's a rescue dog, a beautiful, affectionate, gorgeous dog.
0: Might be a well-behaved dog too, I'd imagine.
1: Let's get to that. It's part Maremma and part Kelpie. Maremmas, I think, are those, you know, those dogs that his dog is black, but also they're the white, fluffy ones that sort of protect the herd. You know, the Shane Jacobson movie was about Maremmas. They guard chickens. They guard sheep.
0: Oh, that was the one he did on the Penguin Island.
1: And they guard penguins.
0: Penguins, Phillip Island.
1: So, but as he said, his dog has a very independent streak. It wants to beep stuff up is what he said. Not beat stuff, beep stuff
0: right,
1: up.
0: Okay.
1: He said it's always got, it's a little bit loving, wonderful, but has its own agenda occasionally. And so it was hilarious to spend time with Buzz. Because everyone looks to Chris Brown and thinks, exactly as you said, this will be the best behaved dog in the world. So he walked from his place and we met, and he'd walked right across the grass, all through paddocks, et cetera, you know, through ovals and things to get there. As soon as the dog hit the concrete, big smeary poo that Chris had to try and scrape off the pavement. And then Buzz was hilarious. Buzz barked uncontrollably at some small dogs to the point where people are turning around going, shut that dog up. And they see that Chris Brown's going, shh, shh, shh. Think, my God, that's Chris Brown's dog. Mm-hmm. Then he weed on a monument. He weed on a
0: the
1: pram.
0: Dog.
1: The dog.
0: This is like
1: he started
0: clear.
1: A dog fight. He ran near the edge of a cliff.
0: Oh.
1: Chris said that he has to have an air tag on the dog because occasionally he just likes to go for a meander. He's had calls from the local post office. He's had calls from the chemist. The chemist was in the dispensary at the back of the chemist and looks down and there's just a dog in there. He's a wanderer. He's a brilliant dog, but he has his own mind, which Chris finds quirky, and it makes dog owners feel better.
0: So he's not
1: even Chris Brown has a dog that has its moments.
0: He's not a good boy. Like when you say, who's a good boy?
1: Oh, yeah, he's a good boy.
0: Who's a good boy?
1: And so it just makes everyone feel better because have you seen those footage of people just standing in fountains, and their dogs running in the middle of the fountain, they have to walk in and retrieve them.
0: Mm-hmm.
1: You know, it makes everyone feel better that Chris has got a dog that can do that stuff too.
0: My late Nana had it wasn't her dog, it was my uncle's dog. It was a dog called Whizzer. And Whizzer was this big black Labrador, but he'd just get into everything. And one day Nana was just down at her grocery store and she just hears this, there's a dog gone crazy. She goes, oh, geez, that's a good thing it's not my dog. And she looks at where the lead is at the pole and there's no dog in it. The dog had seen the mirror. Remember the fruit shops used to have a mirror behind all the veggies? So the dog saw the mirror, thought it was another dog.
1: Oh, no, tried to attack itself.
0: Another black Labrador. So it's jumped up on all the cauliflowers and just
1: jumped on the collies.
0: Yeah, it jumped on the collies.
1: Well, let's do it. The tribal drum is going to beat for this. Let's call it Who's Not a Good Boy?
0: Who's Not a Good Boy?
1: Is barking dog man to be getting
0: There's
1: on
0: Brownie's
1: with.
0: Dog or barking
1: That's
0: dog
1: no.
0: man? Can't tell. Your calls are coming up next. It's Jonesy and Amanda driving you home for Jam Nation.

0: It's Jonesy and Amanda driving you home on Jam Nation. If you've just joined us, good afternoon to you. Amanda out with the Living Room Pals, the old Palerinos.
1: On Friday night.
0: The band's not getting back together.
1: No. And then Chris and I, though, as friends, we will always be friends.
0: Sure.
1: And then Chris and I thought we'd walk our dogs together on Saturday morning. And his dog is absolutely gorgeous. It's a rescue dog. He's had it for a couple of years now. I think the dog's about 5 years old. He's had it for maybe 4 years. But it does have an independent streak to it. And so there's something very comical watching people turn their heads when the dog's barking mm-hmm. or started a bit of a fight or ran off and they see that it's Chris Brown's dog. It's like a plumber whose own plumbing isn't great. And you think, well, it makes us all feel better.
0: Mm-hmm. And his plumbing's good too.
1: Is it? A good strong flush.
0: Yeah. Anyway, the tribal drum is beating for who's not a good boy there.
1: Share the pain because it's a lesson in humility having a dog.
0: Emily, hello.
1: Hi, Emily.
2: Hello, how are you?
0: Good.
1: Very well. Tell us about your dog.
2: Okay, so mine is a girl. She is a cavoodle and she does the stranger things. So when we go for a walk, she absolutely loves walks. She loves other dogs. But what she does is she will put her lead in her mouth and absolutely destroy that lead and go and say hello to the other dog. And now the other owner is like, oh, my God, that dog's getting loose. And they get absolutely freaked out because she makes this really big noise and she's just like, I want to see this dog. So she screams and she carries on. Mm. Everyone thinks she's aggressive, but she just wants to say hi. She's not going to hurt anybody, but they all flip out.
1: Let me ask you seriously because most people say, oh, she's not going to hurt you. Are they right to be a bit frightened, Emily, of a barking, screaming dog lunging at theirs?
2: No. No, because she really just wants to lick you or want you to pat her. Like, she doesn't – like, once she gets to you, she's just like, okay, now where's my attention?
1: Right.
2: All of that noises and all of that stops as soon as she gets to you.
0: Right. Yeah, but you can have that. Sometimes, like, dog owners can be a bit deluded.
1: Yes.
0: And you've got Cujo coming towards you
1: ready to tear apart a small family car. As soon as Cujo gets to you, all of this will stop.
0: He's fine.
1: He just wants to lick one limb.
0: Thanks,
1: Thank you, Emily.
0: Steve's with us.
1: Hello, Steve. Tell us about your pooch.
3: Hey, how's it going, Jonesy and Amanda?
1: Very well.
3: I had a chocky lab, a chocolate lab. His name is Seamus. Very aptly named. He's mad as a two-bob watch. but what he did like, he loved his fruit. So one day, taking him for a walk down the street, saw this kid, bailed this kid up in a bus stop and stole his banana. He loved bananas and watermelon. Stole his banana and then he's got this banana in his mouth. He's just trotting down the street, wagging his tail going, oh, look at what I've got.
0: What, and does he eat the banana peel and all?
3: It's the banana peel and all. Love bananas and watermelon. Two favourite fruits.
1: Really? I've never known a dog to eat banana.
0: I've never seen a dog eat fruit.
1: I've seen dogs like watermelon, but
0: no,
1: I think
0: really is that a
1: yeah,
0: thing?
1: Yeah, yeah. But I'm surprised at the banana and that poor kid minding his own business in a bus shelter.
0: Because you think
1: a piece of fruit, I'm safe.
0: If a dog's going to go near
1: as
0: that.
1: As if a kid wants it either.
0: Yeah,
1: probably sure. Said he'd take this. Thank you, Steve.
0: It's Jonesy and Amanda driving you home for Jam Nation.

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1: Oh, I invested the 10 grand I won into a goldfish breeding business. Everyone loves goldfish.
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30: Hello there, it's Jonesy and Amanda. It is a public holiday for some and not for others. So we're sitting on the fence. That's why we're here today.
31: That's a little uncomfortable, but we're going to do it anyway.
30: The whip poll is coming up. The whip poll is a barometer of what people think about a certain issue. Not to be confused with the pub test, because the pub test is what people think about a certain issue in the Jonesy and Amanda Arms.
31: Coming up, we're asking you a very basic question about how you get dressed.
30: And wouldn't it be great to be called up to be in a commercial, a TV commercial, as a kid? Wouldn't it?
31: You'd think so, wouldn't you?
30: We'll talk about that. It's Jonesy and Amanda driving you home for Jam Nation.

0: Hello there, it's Jonesy and Amanda's Jam Nation driving you home this Monday afternoon. Something else that's been popping up in my algorithm is this, and this debate has been around for a long, long time.
1: Polarising question. Are you a sock-shoe person or a sock-sock-shoe-shoe person? I'm sock-sock-shoe-shoe. Shauna is sock-shoe, and it does my head in every time.
2: Don't judge me!
0: So, are you...
3: Is that for real? So some people are sock-shoe-sock-shoe?
0: Yeah, I'm a sock-sock-shoe-shoe.
3: Is that rage bait, the sock-shoe-sock-shoe?
0: It could be, but I'm in.
3: You know, do you clean your teeth before you eat your dinner kind of stories?
0: Yeah. Cleans their teeth before
3: But you know, those, it's just rage bait. Do you wipe yourself before you go to the toilet? It's just rage bait where you go, let's discuss. This is a fodder of radio. That's what we're doing right now.
0: Who wipes themselves
3: no
0: before
3: one.
0: They do a
3: That's
0: poop.
3: What I mean. But does anyone do sock-shoe, sock-shoe?
0: So he's saying... Yeah, if she does sock shoe.
3: Let me imitate what I do. I think I do sock.
0: Okay, here we go.
3: Sock. Scroll on my phone for a while.
0: Mm-hmm.
3: Shoe.
0: Yep.
3: Scroll on my phone for a while.
0: Okay. I want to take you ages to get to work.
3: Yeah, I think I do sock, sock, shoe, shoe. Yes, I do. I do. I sock, sock, shoe.
0: Jem, why, Rye?
4: Yeah, I go sock, sock, shoe, shoe.
0: Sock, sock, shoe, shoe.
4: Yeah.
3: All of us in this room are sock, sock,
0: what
3: shoe,
0: about
3: shoe.
0: With cereal? Are you one of those weirdos that puts milk in before the cereal?
3: Put a sock in your shoe, in your cereal.
4: I don't have cereal, so no.
0: What's the matter?
3: So what are you saying, people who put the milk in first?
0: There's some people that put milk in before the cereal.
3: No, that's rage bait too, surely.
0: Well, I will say this. There is some merit to that because then you get the right proportion of cereal to milk.
3: No, you don't. If you put the milk in first, you don't because you don't know how much milk you need. You're completely wrong.
0: Okay, let's put that on a back.
3: What question are we asking today?
0: I propose this. We take it to the whip poll. The whip poll is a barometer.
3: About the milk or about the shoes?
0: No, forget the milk thing. The whip poll is a barometer of what the community thinks
3: about
0: any...
3: the wiping?
0: Sock, sock, shoe, shoe. Or sock, shoe, sock, shoe. Which one are you? It's Jonesy and Amanda driving you home for Jam Nation.
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0: Hello there, it's Jonesy and Amanda driving you home. We have the whip poll. It's a barometer of what the community thinks on any given subject. This popped into my algorithm.
1: Polarising question. Are you a sock-shoe-sock-shoe person or a sock-sock-shoe-shoe person? 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Shauna is sock-shoe-sock-shoe, and it does my head in every time.
2: Don't judge me!
3: I'm intrigued. The three of us in this very room are sock-sock-shoe-shoe.
0: Mm-hmm.
3: Is anyone actually a sock-shoe-sock-shoe?
0: I thought that Ryan might be a little bit of a sock-shoe-sock-shoe kind of guy.
4: Why?
0: You just
3: or
0: got
3: maybe shoe-shoe-sock-sock. I can't trust him.
0: Anyway. Whip poll. Debbie has joined us.
3: Debbie, which way do you do it?
5: I'm sock shoe, sock shoe.
3: Are you?
5: Yep, it takes me, as I'm getting older, it's hard enough to get my leg up to put the sock on. Why am I putting it down again to then have to get it up again to put my shoe on?
3: You make a very, that's why I'm wondering if maybe I do that and I'm not aware of it. I'll let you know tomorrow.
0: Depends where your socks and your shoes are, though.
3: Well,
0: thank you, Debbie.
3: On your feet.
0: No. Well, I mean, where you store them. You got your socks in the drawer. Your shoes always over here.
3: Yeah, I know what you mean.
0: Damien is with us.
3: Hello, Damien. How do you do it?
6: Yeah, good evening. Socks off, shoe.
3: Yep. Anything
0: reasonable
3: else sounds crazy.
0: Mark is with us.
3: Hi, Mark. How about you?
7: Yeah, sock shoe.
3: And what's your reasoning?
7: Left leg up. Sock on, shoe on, down, right leg up, sock on, shoe on.
3: Kind of makes sense, you know.
0: Can I see a flow chart about this, Mark? Thank you. Mary's in Petershill.
3: Hello, Mary. Tell us about how you
8: do it.
0: Hello, Mary.
8: Not too bad. I actually just had to do it because I'm going to see my physio, and I put my sock, then shoe.
0: Okay. Because you're seeing a physio about something that's going on with your legs?
8: No, I actually fractured my shoulder.
0: Oh, yeah, painful. I've been down that path, Mary. I know what it's like.
3: As you like to tell us time and time again.
0: I hear your pain, sister, and it is painful.
3: Thank you, Mary.
0: Listen to your physio. Dwayne is with us.
3: Hello, Dwayne. How do you do it?
9: Ah, well, I go sock, shoe, but taking them off, shoe, shoe, sock, sock.
0: Okay.
3: Wow. Wow. You're mixing
0: it up.
3: You
0: just unlocked a new level. Dean is with us.
3: How about you, Dean?
10: Yeah, sock, sock, shoe, shoe.
3: Yeah.
0: Sock, sock, shoe, shoe. Reasonable. Gabriel is going to wrap this up.
3: Okay, Gabriel, how does it go for you?
11: Hey, mate, how are you?
3: Very well, thank you.
11: I do shoe, shoe, sock, sock.
3: Oh, Gabriel, are you trying to rage bait us?
11: Probably. Okay. But I do shoe, shoe, sock, sock.
0: Okay, so you put your socks on over your shoes.
11: I do sock, sock, shoe, shoe, like a normal person.
3: Yeah.
0: Okay.
3: Okay, thank you, Gabriel.
0: Thank you, Gabriel. There's no judgment here.
3: He's going to come in for Tin Hat tomorrow.
0: Who got you, big sock? Have we established anything? Did we get a final
3: result?
0: I'll
3: tell you what I learned from that.
0: Yeah.
3: Is it actually makes sense to do sock shoe, sock shoe.
0: If you're infirm.
3: Yeah, or not just infirm.
0: No, me for infirm.
3: Okay, well, I'll let you know tomorrow how I get on.
0: Tomorrow let's talk about milk and cereal. Of Vicky V. It's Jonesy and Amanda driving you home for Jam Nation.
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0: It's Jonesy and Amanda driving you home. There's a TV ad, and I don't know, it just keeps, every time I look at the TV, no matter what channel it is, 7, 9 or 10, it's there.
1: What is
0: and
1: it?
0: It's the Dettol commercial. Have you seen this? There's people in different situations using the Dettol hand sanitizing product for various applications in life. So, you know, you got the ad. You got a kid licking the glass. You got a dog slobbering, I think. But it's this guy.
1: Oh,
0: the nose pick kid.
1: The nose pick kid.
0: Man.
1: He picks his nose.
0: He goes to town.
1: And wipes it on an iPad or something, doesn't he? It is heave worthy.
0: You know, and he really
1: it's
0: goes
1: foul.
0: To town.
1: It's, and the edit,
0: come on,
1: the art director hasn't held back from the descriptive way of getting that kid to do it.
2: No, mate, you've got to go in harder.
1: And smear more.
0: And I just wonder, as a child actor, because that kid, he would have an agent.
1: He's not going to be known as the Milky Bar Kid, is he?
0: So, okay, we got you for an ad, mate. Oh, is it my dad picks the fruit that goes to Cotties? I'd like to be the one
1: of those
0: kids.
1: But you are picking something.
0: So, I think I'm pretty sure most 10-year-olds don't have to go method on this.
1: Practice every day.
0: Wouldn't be much out of their reach. But then, so there's the nose pick kid. And then, have you seen the do a poo at school kid?
1: What? No, I haven't.
0: This has popped up as well. So there's a kid that's feeling uncomfortable at school. And there's a great show when you're a kid and you're going to do a poo at school. So all of a sudden,
1: I feel it to this day.
0: A roll of toilet paper appears and he gets on a skateboard. The sorbent dog is there as well, the little Labrador. And he goes off to the Borry house while everyone applauds him.
1: So the idea of the thing is good. It's taking the shame out of doing a poo at school.
0: I know. I never pooed at school. And I went to a boarding school. It was
1: your holidays. Your parents must have dreaded picking you up.
0: Didn't see me.
1: Turn the corner from the schoolyard and out it goes.
0: But I will ask this. Jim Y. Rye.
3: Yes.
1: What question are you going to ask
0: Jim Y. Rye, you were a child star.
3: Child star?
0: You were in an episode of Rake.
3: That's true. I was,
0: You were also in a Prado commercial.
3: Yes.
0: Toyota Prado.
3: Yep.
0: Here we go. There's Jim Y. Rye. Let's get this up.
3: All right. So I was about 15, I think, at the time.
0: Yep. And he gets to play Gormless Teenager.
1: And did you say any words?
3: No. No words.
0: Just
3: a lot of physical acting, though, this particular part.
1: Because you're sitting on your phone in the back looking cranky.
3: Yeah. And then...
0: Oh. Here he is. Oh.
3: Because we're having so much fun in the Toyota Prado. My phone flies out of my hand and then I rediscover nature.
0: Oh. I noticed on YouTube someone said, I hate this ad.
3: Yeah, it's like the top comment.
0: But tell Amanda what you got paid for that.
3: Oh, well, we don't do it for the money.
0: Just say.
3: $5,000.
1: How long did it take you to do that?
3: I was like an afternoon.
1: So how much would nose pick boy have gotten?
0: Well,
3: I don't know. I hope a lot.
1: It's not easy
3: to pick your nose on camera.
1: No. Okay. It'll stick with you, as it were.
0: Which one would be worse, nose pick kid or poo at school kid? I don't think there's any amount of money for me to be poo at school.
1: I reckon there is, Brendan, even now. Even now you do it. Oh, what a shame we gave it to Osher.
0: Oh, Ginsburg. It's Jonesy and Amanda driving you home for Jam Nation.

0: Hello, it's Jonesy and Amanda driving you home.
1: Have you heard the Puerto Rico song?
0: No.
1: This is a song that has been filling my phone. All the TikToks have this song with it. It just seems to be, it's so joyous and joyful, and people are miming along to it. People are dancing to it. Here it is. This is the Puerto Rico song. A brilliant earworm.
0: Right.

0: like it's from Full House.
1: Yeah.
0: I like
1: it. Wait, a little bit more.
0: Great voice. Slot machines
1: in the bus station. Here we go. On my first time in
0: Puerto Rico. Yeah.
1: So great. It's like the first time you hear it, it feels like a nostalgia hit. Like
0: it feels like Full House.
1: Full
0: House. I'm seeing Uncle Jesse.
1: Maybe that's what it feels like. I had a look to see where the song has come from.
0: Yeah, who sings it?
1: It's created by a guy called Bill Stitler.
0: Mm-hmm.
1: He's a creator, and he went on holidays to Puerto Rico, wrote the lyrics, put it into AI.
0: No.
1: And AI is singing that, has come up with the music and is singing this.
0: That's AI.
1: It's AI. It's so good. Oh. And you hear it once, you love it. Hear it twice, you're obsessed. Three times, it's like a drug. One more time at the beginning. You know what it sounds a bit like? Believe it or not,
0: yes.
1: American Hero.
0: Joey Scarborough.
1: Oh, it's so catchy.
0: Wow, that's extraordinary. So that is, I feel that I could detect AI, but I, no.
1: You know what's not AI?
0: What's not AI?
1: This. Your garage band. Bad Element.
0: Hang on.
1: I'm off to Puerto Rico, do you mind?
0: It's hard to do those drums and sing, I'll tell you right now.
1: I can hear how hard it was.
0: Missed AI.
2: Righto, you two. That's enough.
1: Well, tomorrow it's Tin Hat Tuesday. Oh, brace yourselves.
0: Don the tin.
1: And if you want to hear more of the show, jonesyandamanda.com.au.
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3: Just about at your low tide of under 3 metres, and that'll be here in the next 10 minutes. Then a high tide of 5.9 metres at just before midday. A partly cloudy day ahead with some light winds, tops of 31 degrees in the city, 34 for Virginia, 32 for Catherine today. At the moment, it's 22 in the city, 19 in Virginia, Catherine on 19 as well.
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20: Yes,
3: yeah, that's right. I'm back. And have you missed me, early birds? A very good morning to you. It is your friendly neighbourhood radio, Dan, back on board, keeping you company this morning after taking a bit of a trip around the globe. I say around the globe, one place in particular, because I can't be bothered staying on a plane that long. But we'll go over a bit of that. I've come back to a busy week. We have seats to tables to come and have dinner with us. We've got some breakfast prizes this week that you can come and actually see us on the ground. How good is that, getting out and about in amongst you on your way to work? What else do we have? We've got stuff you can win for your barbecue. Make your meats just that extra level for sure. We've got tickets to the AANT Centre. We've got a $50 voucher to the Midway. But let's crack in with some Monsters and Men. It's my first song back at 18 to 6 on your Tuesday. It's Little Talks. We're going to have plenty of Little Talks now that I'm back. No doubt. Here on Mix 104.9's Early Birds with your friendly neighbourhood radio, Dan.

A very good morning to you, early birds. It's your friendly neighbourhood radio, Dan. Thanks to Harvey Norman Darwin, and I am back on board. If you want to catch me up on what's been going on, feel free. 8941 1049. It's only been 2 weeks. I still remember the phone number. Do you? That is the question. Where have I been? Well, for those playing at home who didn't know, I did brag about it a little bit. Head over to Thailand for 5 days and spend another day or two in Singapore. And things that I didn't realise that I would know or learn while going overseas was not about necessarily the culture, although we did do that, about the culture and the people in Indonesia and Southeast Asia. And it was more about what my partner Cass and I really learnt about ourselves, about what we want when we're on trips, what we do like, what we don't like, what we want more of, what we regret, what we missed, what we didn't have time for. For example, went on to a bit of a hike. Remember that hike that Cass surprised me with? It was the hardest, the absolute hardest thing I have ever done. Yes, there is video footage. If you want me to put it up, then reach out to me on Facebook and Instagram on our Mix 1049 page, and I'll get that footage up for you. Beautiful views, but the cost to get there, I tell you, it's insane. I could have just taken a taxi, turns out. Anyways, it was a lot about the stuff that we wanted and the things that people tell you to look out for and what you're going to be looking forward to and stuff that they really enjoy. Not necessarily the case. For example, the shopping. We thought that we were going to have like a whole bunch of shopping, and we went to like, you had to go to the big stores for most of the things, right? For most of the stuff that you would be chasing up. Otherwise, you can go to the markets. But the thing is, a lot of those markets are selling exactly the same thing. Especially in the touristy areas around Phuket. They get visited by the same truck. So just a bunch of those sorts of surprises. But there was one thing in particular that I had a crack at, excuse the pun, that I wasn't very good at. I'll tell you what it is after some flock of seagulls. They're running away. I ran back to you, though, here on Mix 1049, 20 to 6 with Friendly Neighbourhood Radio, Dan.

0: Flock of seagulls running so far away at 17 to 6, but I came back to you after being so far away over in Thailand here on the Early Birds. Good to be back, but many reasons. I've got a top five list coming up for you on what I appreciate in Australia after visiting abroad. One of the things that's going to be on the list, you can bet your bottom dollar, is a good sewer system. In Thailand, their sewer system is apparently quite small, so you don't actually flush toilet paper, even as thin as it is. In fact, you use the infamous bum gun, which nobody told me about. Not a single person told me about it. It's not a bidet. It is not the American version of the little spray that comes up from the toilet and or the separate toilet that gives you a little tush a wash. No. This one is a very manual one, essentially a hose next to the toilet and a little sign for tourists saying, hey, use the hose and wash yourself off. Don't flush toilet paper down the toilet. In fact, you put the toilet paper in the bin next to it, which makes public toilets even more disgusting, especially tourist-used public toilets, because we're not used to it. I must admit, I did give it a bit of a crack. Excuse the pun. There's the pun I was talking about. And it's an interesting spray. It's actually quite functional, to be honest. It did all right. It wasn't super weird, but I don't know what angle they're pointing it at, because I ended up with like water like everywhere. It just there's no instructions. Again, I'm in a hotel. Like, it could give me some sort of idea on the angles and how to do things, right? I must admit, maybe as a kid, if you learn how to use this as a kid, you probably get pretty good at it. I was not good at it at all. And something weird, there's something weird about putting toilet paper in the bin. I'm telling you, it's a weird one. So number one thing that I absolutely appreciate here in Australia is a good sewage system. Thank God.
1: Hey, it's Christian from the Christian O'Connell Show. Not long ago, we launched Save Our Pub. 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
1: Rumors spreading round in that Texas town. About to check outside the games. And you know what I'm talking about. 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

0: 4 minutes to six on your early birds with your friendly neighbourhood radio, Dan. And remember, if you want to catch me up on anything, feel free to give me a call, 8941 1049. And, yeah, let me know. I mean, I've been catching up with a little bit. I mean, I did want to really disconnect. Been going pretty hammer and tong on the old content for, well, 8 months, I think it was, solid, and even over Christmas. So, yeah, really needed to take the time to not think, you know what I mean? Catching up on it, though, definitely got this posted around. You might have seen it yesterday, kind of exploded for about an hour. Tsunami warning for the territory, mostly the Tiwi Islands, after a tragic 7.8 magnitude earthquake in the Philippines, where, news is still coming through about that. It looked pretty scary stuff. Huge, 7.8 mag. It's massive. Anyways, triggers a tsunami warning, just a sort of a watch thing, but about an hour after it was issued by the Bureau of Meteorology, it was cancelled and downgraded for the Tiwi Islands, thank goodness. But it does remind you that we are reasonably close to a fault line, and Darwin's maybe a little bit protected, depending on where it comes from the Tiwi Islands. But still, one of those things. That we need to remind ourselves of, you know, amongst the cyclone warnings and the heat waves and things like that. But, very interesting to see that come through yesterday. I didn't think I'd see that in Darwin, but here we are. Coming up for you next, we have your news and weather. Tani is in the newsroom. And then after that, a bunch of things that we can win. You're going to come to dinner with us at the newest restaurant in the city? Well, we've got seats to give away, so stay right here on the Early Birds.
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5: Good morning, Tani Maxwell with your local news update. Anti-police are investigating a fatal workplace incident at a cattle station south of Katherine. A 62-year-old man suffered fatal injuries while working at the station on Friday and was declared dead at the scene. The Northern Investigation Unit is leading inquiries, with AntiWorkSafe and the Coroner's Office notified. It's Thank a First Responder Day tomorrow, highlighting the emotional and mental impacts the job has on frontline personnel. Emergency services play an important role in responding to a range of incidents, from natural disasters to violence and extreme weather incidents. Including in the NT, where multiple rescues were carried out in Katherine, the Daly River and surrounding regions after unprecedented flooding at the beginning of this year.
6: Well, whilst the public may move on once headlines fade, which is understandable, the impact doesn't stop, with first responders and their families living with a mental and emotional toll that comes with responding to those jobs day in and day out. One in three first responders experience high or very high levels of psychological distress due to trauma on the job.
5: That's Fortum Australia CEO Mark Willing speaking there. And we're being warned to keep an eye out for wildlife on our roads this dry season, the most common time of year for animal collisions. More than 24,000 wildlife collisions were reported to car insurer Amy last year, with May, June and July among the top 3 months for claims. Katherine was also named the top hotspot in the NT for hitting animals. Leah James from Amy tells us which animals are the most commonly involved.
7: By far, the biggest culprits are kangaroos. They account for more than 80% of animal collision claims, and that's followed by wallabies, wombats, deer, and it's particularly prevalent in those regional roads where wildlife are really active.
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8: Hi there, I'm Matt McDonald. Israel and Iran say they've halted attacks on each other for now following a day of tit-for-tat missile strikes. Israeli PM Benjamin Netanyahu says they were preparing for a significant attack on Iran yesterday before Donald Trump urged him to hold off on further strikes. Meantime, economists warn the latest flare-up in the Middle East is set to see a spike in fuel prices here. Oil prices surged 3% off the back of the latest missile strikes. Officials in the Philippines continue to assess the damage after a huge earthquake struck the country's south. The 7.8 magnitude quake damaged dozens of buildings and triggered a tsunami wave over a metre high. At least 35 people have been killed and more than 200 others injured. Former NRL player Kane Evans admits he feels free after revealing he's gay. And Australia's push to eliminate cervical cancer by 2035 is under threat, with new figures showing there's been a sharp drop in teenage HPV vaccination rates. The D's are confident Brody Majacek has avoided the worst-case scenario after a sickening head and neck injury in yesterday's 8-point win over the Pies. Majacek spent the night in hospital after awkwardly hitting the turf, but was able to move his arms and legs shortly after. And Stephen Crichton set to be ruled out of the Blues squad for Origin 2 just hours after being named, with Mark Nwongenita-Wase to be called in. Payne Haas returns to the squad after missing Game 1, while Api Korosau replaces Blake Brayley. That's the latest in news and sport.
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10: Your low tide just got here of just under 3 metres. That was about 20 minutes ago. A high tide on the way, 5.9 metres just before midday. A partly cloudy day with light winds ahead, tops of 31 degrees in the city, looking at 34 for Humpty Doo and 32 for Katherine. At the moment in the city, 22 degrees, it's still 19 in Humpty Doo and 18 degrees in Katherine.
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10: G'day, Early Birds, that's 6:07. I want to reward you for getting up so early. I want to invite you to dinner. That's right, we're going to one of the newest restaurants in town. I want to tell you all about it in the next 15 minutes or so and get you on board. We've only got 10 seats to give away total, and it'll be hosted by Duffy and myself Friday week. How good is that? But also, a top five list on things that we should be thankful for here in Australia after visiting Thailand. Now, don't get me wrong, there's things that I'm thankful for in Thailand as well, but I'll do that tomorrow. But today, let's talk about returning home. We'll do that after Blur's Song 2. It's 6:07 on Mix 104.9's Early Birds with your friendly neighbourhood radio, Dan.

9 past 6 on Mix 104.9's Early Birds, and I have returned from overseas, got my little passport stamped. A little disappointed too. They don't always stamp your passports these days. It's very frustrating. But, you know, it's all right. We went over there. We still had an experience. And it's such an experience that I have a top 5 list on things that I am so thankful for that we have in Australia, in no particular order. I thought I was going to have a little radio sting, but I don't. Anyway, moving on. In no particular order, good sewage. To talk about this a bit earlier, the sewers are quite small in Thailand, in Phuket in particular. And so you're not meant to flush toilet paper down the loo. You're meant to use the trusty bum gun. And I say trusty, but it is not. I made more of a mess than anything, and it is very weird throwing toilet paper in the bin. So the fact that we could just wipe our butt, stick that paper in the toilet, very thankful. Number two, a wide variety of products. A lot of people said to me that shopping over there is amazing. So cheap, you're going to get great stuff. Look, you can get pickup shoes for next to nothing, but they're going to be exactly the same as if you buy them from, like, I don't know, a discount store here. If you buy a $10 pair of shoes here, they're going to be basically the same thing, right? The glue that keeps the soles on are going to be falling apart pretty quickly. So you end up going to a store with a reputable brand anyway, and you get them a little bit cheaper maybe, but you still pay about 80% of the price that you would normally pay here in Australia. Maybe you get them on special as well, so then it's a little bit better, but pretty much same. And my partner, she wanted Buccaneer boots to replace ones that she had here, and we couldn't find it. We found a lot of the stores, especially in Phuket because it's so touristy, all have the same thing. They get the same delivery from the same place, and they're about the same price, I tell you. Number three, we had a host who said that she could not practice her English among locals where she is. So in the tourist areas, yeah, it's like, oh, you're in the touristy place, that's fine, speak English. But apparently in the locals areas, I think Patong is one of them, she was looked down upon for using English primarily. She was trying to practice it for her job as a host while we were going around the PP Islands, but she did point out that she could only really practice her English with her cousin or her brother. So, very interesting. So I like the tolerance that we have here. To a point, there are people who are not intolerant. Let's not go down that path too far. Our wages, believe it or not, our wages allow us to save some money, whereas over there, I worked out about $700 to $1,000 Australian dollars is what they earn per month. But their bills are way, way cheaper. Like, I think electricity is something like $30 a month or something like that. They know where to shop to get cheaper food. Haircuts might cost next to nothing, a few bucks, stuff like that. So just getting their nails done. So very interesting that dynamic there. But we have quite good wages here. The offshoot, the bills go up as well. So that's just a few things that I'm thankful for back here in Australia. Tomorrow I'm going to do thankful things I'm thankful for over in Thailand. But up next, where's the greatest new restaurant in town, and how can you come along and join us up next? Oh.

Thanks to Harvey Norman. It's Sabrina Carpenter on the Early Birds Taste. And if there's a new taste that you want in your mouth, on your taste buds, then why not do it at the new Five Spice Restaurant at the Courtyard by Marriott. That's there on Smith Street. You probably drive past it quite a lot. Just before Woolworths, right next to the Dragonfly car park, incidentally. Yeah, the hotel. Courtyard by Marriott has a new restaurant, Five Spice. And I know Alex, Tammy and the team there have I've run into them a few times, especially at the local expos, the travel expos and such, and had some real good chats with Alex, I must admit, the GM there. And he's very excited to launch this Five Spice. It's an Asian fusion restaurant. It'll be open for breakfasts, so you can swing on in, say, on weekends, make something special for you and your partner or your family. If you happen to be having a stay, if you want to go for dinner, then you can do all that as well. In fact, we are going to be launching it. Duffy and I, the Early Birds, we're going to be giving away coffees. We're going to be giving away prizes from the Wheel of Fortune style thing. So you can swing on by. Make that plan for Friday morning. If you come into the city, make the plan to go just a little bit earlier and come and check out the Five Spice place for breakfast. But for now, we also want to fill the table for dinner. Duffy and I, and come and check out the Five Spice place for breakfast. But for now, we also want to fill the table for dinner.

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0: The early birds after some Tina Turner, simply the best, which is you guys, which is why I want to take you, well, Duffy and I want to take you to dinner at the new Five Spice at the Courtyard by Marriott. I'm just curious, what sort of memories do you have? I've done so many things up here in the top end with you, and they are memories going to last a lifetime with me. But we've got Moors on 8941 1049. How are you this morning, Moors?
1: Yeah, very well, thank you.
0: Long-time listener, many-time caller, Moors.
1: Many-time caller, yes. I've won some amazing gifts from you, and I still have not smoked. I won some tickets for the hypnotism.
0: Oh, yeah, with Rowan Gazzard, I imagine.
1: Correct, yes, at their Dina apartment, and still not smoking, so.
0: Oh, look, if we can... If we have helped you with your health, then that is absolutely the most humbling gift that
1: 100%
0: we can give. how long have you ever met? Have we crossed paths before, Moors?
1: The first time I ever met you was you and Alicia. I know she's not there anymore, but you guys were doing a fundraiser here at the Pie Face Servo in Coolalinga, and you were giving out coffees. They had coffees. I also met you at Fred's Pass. You guys were doing bacon and egg sambos
0: and
1: free coffees.
0: That's right, I do remember. Yeah, Fred's Pass. I haven't done too many barbecues. Yeah, and incidentally, your coffees, this Five Spice, is also open for breakfast. On Friday, if you happen to be swinging through the city, we're giving away coffees, lots of coffees.
1: All right, I'm going to try and swing that one in. Well, I start at 6:30, so I don't know how I can fit that one in.
0: Well, you don't have to worry too much because I've got two seats for you at Dan and Duffy's dining table at the Courtyard. We're doing it Friday week. You want to come along?
1: Oh, 100%. Yeah.
0: All right, let's do it. You stay right there. I'm going to get some details from you, Moors. Another 8 seats to be given away, so stay right here on the Early Birds. But for now, let's go over to Tani in the newsroom.
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13: Good morning, Tani Maxwell with your local news update. A 62-year-old man has died following a workplace incident at a cattle station south of Katherine. Emergency services attended the scene on Friday where the worker suffered fatal injuries and was declared dead at the scene. Police investigations are continuing and NT WorkSafe and the coroner's office have been notified. Correctional officers will walk off the job today after the Fair Work Commission rejected an NT government bid to stop planned industrial action. Officers at Darwin and Berrima Correctional Centres will undertake a 12-hour stoppage as part of ongoing enterprise bargaining negotiations. The United Workers Union says members are taking action because they believe their concerns have not been addressed during negotiations. We're being urged to show gratitude to a first responder tomorrow as we mark Thank a First Responder Day. The focus is on supporting the mental health and well-being of emergency service personnel and their families. Fortum Australia CEO Mick Willing says the past year has placed unprecedented pressure on emergency services across the country.
14: And in 2025 alone, there were more than 14 million 000 calls that were made. From natural disasters to mass violence and extreme weather, the scale and intensity of demand on our first responders is simply not letting up. First responders are stepping into crisis situations shift after shift with cumulative exposure to trauma.
13: St John NT has launched free downloadable classroom resources to help schools take part in the day. And construction of a new 32-bed ward at Royal Darwin Hospital has been completed, with commissioning now underway ahead of its opening. The $23.95 million facility will provide additional capacity for bariatric, renal and general medical patients, helping ease pressure on the hospital. The CLP government has also allocated a further $18.3 million to help staff and operate the ward.
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15: Hi there, I'm Matt McDonald. Donald Trump claims Israel and Iran are looking to do an immediate ceasefire after 24 hours of missile strikes against each other. Both countries have halted their attacks for now. Trump has posted on social media that final negotiations on peace are proceeding, subject to ignorance or stupidity getting in the way. Australia's most wanted man has fronted court in Greece after spending 27 years on the run. James Dalamangas has been wanted over the fatal stabbing of George Dianopoulos in Sydney in 1999. Dalamangas has denied involvement and will fight any attempts to extradite him. The restaurant industry is warning of a bloodbath and a steep increase in prices. It's blaming the Middle East conflict and the Fair Work Commission's 4.75% pay rise for award workers. The sector saying prices will have to rise at least 10%. And there's been a drop in the number of Aussie kids with egg allergies in the wake of new advice encouraging parents to introduce common allergens to their children much earlier in life. Taylor Walker will miss the Crows clash with the Western Bulldogs on Thursday night after having his rough conduct charge upheld at the tribunal. Meantime, Melbourne's awaiting the results of scans on Brody Majacek after hitting his head and neck into the turf in yesterday's 8-point win over the Pies. And Payne Haas returns to the Blues Origin side after missing game one through injury. Stephen Crichton has reportedly been ruled out just hours after being named, with Roosters winger Mark Nwonga-Niedewasa set to be called in. That's the latest news and sport.
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16: 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Accident breakdown free. Just some minor delays at McMinn Street to the city. The Stewart Highway, Winnelli and Berrima. 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
0: Your low tide of just under 3 metres was back at 20 to 6. A high tide on the way just under 6 metres before midday. A partly cloudy day with light winds, tops of 31 degrees in the city, 34 for Humpty Doo and 32 for Catherine. At the moment in the city, 22, Humpty Doo still on 19 degrees and Catherine on 18.
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0: I have heard that it's been a little bit cooler while I haven't been here, but now I am back and feeling the cool myself and looking forward to getting back onto the barbecue. If you love a good barbecue, I want to know what your great recipes are, your dishes that you pride yourself on the barbie, and you could end up with surprises from Cooling Guns and Ammo, some of their wonderful rubs. But that's coming up in the next 10 minutes. Keep that phone handy. First, though, this week is Humpty Dumpty Gala Ball Week. And a massive fundraiser, bringing much-needed equipment to territory clinics and hospitals. So I've got the wonderful, the delightful Jo Griggs going to be joining me on the show. She's the patron for the Humpty Dumpty Foundation, and we're going to talk all things wish lists and territory health. Up next, after some Ugly Kid Joe, it's Cats in the Cradle, appropriate here at 24 to 7 on Mix 104.9's Early Birds.

0: Ugly Kid Joe, Cats in the Cradle at 20-7. And Cradle's up here in the top end. Still not a great place. We do need to send, for serious illness. They still say catch a plane. But I tell you what, the situation is so much better than what it was 10 years ago because of the Humpty Dumpty Foundation. And, of course, Territorians. Any money raised at the Humpty Dumpty Ball stays in the territory, and the wonderful person who's going to be hosting this weekend and patron to Humpty Dumpty Foundation, Joanna Griggs, is on the line. Hey, Jo.
1: Hello, Dan. Lovely to chat to you as always. And you're right. You think in that 10 years, we hit a massive milestone last year where over 1,000 pieces of potentially life-saving equipment has gone into territory hospitals. We're up to 1,030, which equates to over $10 million worth of equipment that's been donated.
0: Well, it's not just hospitals. It's also clinics. I mean, as we know, one of the things that the territory is good for is space of nothing. So it takes a lot of time to get to places. And even just diagnostic equipment makes a huge difference.
1: Oh, look, it's 100% of the public hospitals. It's 67 health centres around the territory. It could be anything from a massive big ventilation type system or, one of the neonatal cots that basically keep those really vulnerable sick little babies as still as they can with, tubes coming in left, right and centre. I think it's about 15 pieces of equipment for each baby to replicate what would happen in utero. It could be something like that, or it could be rheumatic heart disease where they basically can do a scan out in a community well away from anywhere that you would think that, be close to a hospital or a health centre. But what they can do on that little scan is just be sent back to a major hospital and they can basically diagnose that instantly. So, the range of equipment could be something as small as a piece of equipment that can go into a little baby's arm and find a vein, which when you think about the size of the babies when they're only a couple of hundred grams, it might be a small piece or it might be a massive piece, but every single piece plays its part in giving babies the very best chance of a healthy health outcome no matter where they live. And I think that's what Humpty's so big on. It's like geography shouldn't determine the type of healthcare that you get.
0: Well, one of the people who use the equipment every day to help these children in need is our speaker for this year, who just loves the territory and getting around and helping people. Tell us more.
1: Yeah, Dr. Mantho Kosi-Mang, she's extraordinary. She's one of the most beautiful and evocative speakers that I've ever come across. Every time we come up to the territory, we speak to her. She runs the paediatric ward at Royal Darwin Hospital, but often she's been in the territory for over 25 years, and she's the one that goes out and does the retrievals in very remote locations. So she can speak to the equipment that basically keeps babies safe in the hospital once they get there, but also the equipment that is so unbelievably important, the transport equipment, the ambulances, everything that they have in a smaller compact size. She's amazing. I can't wait to hear her. I mean, I could actually listen to her all day, all night, 10 weeks straight, because she is one of those truly enigmatic people. And she speaks with such passion. She volunteers every year at the ball. We have all these fantastic people from Royal Darwin Hospital and a couple of their friends now that we catch up with every time that we're up in Darwin. They all volunteer. So this year with Dr. Mantho actually speaking for us, we offered her a seat at the table and she still chose just to actually be with the volunteers. She said she gets so much heart and so much, she takes away so much from talking to people and hearing the love for the frontline workers, and she just cannot believe the equipment that gets donated. So that gives you an idea of the passion that she has for what she does.
0: I hope she understands the compliment. This is coming from somebody who's hosted over at the Olympics and the Australian Open. She's saying, one of the most evocative speakers.
1: She really is. She speaks with such warmth and such passion and such, I know, she, there's just such an insight that she's able to give, and she's able to put really, really difficult, medical scenarios into layman's terms. So she has a beautiful way of breaking it down so that you actually understand what each piece of equipment does. She's quite phenomenal.
0: Well, let's have a quick chat about the night. You look forward to it. I love looking forward to it. I love going along. There's prizes up for grabs. There's wonderful auction items. There's great nights, great music, good people, and it's just a fantastic night, right, Joe?
1: Yeah, and for, you know, we do it out in the lawns. You have that beautiful, you know, weather this time of year. So I mean, we're very
0: we do it tough, don't we?
1: It's pretty amazing. I think it was quite funny. We had a lot of people that came up from the office for the first time last year who were volunteering on the night, and they just didn't quite believe that we'd be able to do it on the lawns, because you come from any other part of Australia and you just can't wrap your head around that. But yeah, to be honest, fantastic entertainment. We've got sax and cello, who literally, our husband and wife team, who put on an incredible sax and cello with all modern songs and old songs, but they do it with a big light show as well. They're phenomenal. We've got some great content pieces. We've got a beautiful tribute to Bob Holt, who obviously was a donor who I think everyone is pretty aware of. Originally came from Sydney, but made his life in Katherine and was one of the original pioneers, you know, who had his road train, who he drove everywhere, originally with fuel and then concrete, and was still driving into his early 80s. He's now passed away, so we've got his daughter coming up, and I went to Orange and shot a beautiful tribute piece with his best mate and his daughter, and it's a wonderful way to say thank you to a man who absolutely transformed Katherine Hospital and also donated to Orange Hospital with his generosity. So it'll be a really warm, I think the night of it feels warm and it feels fuzzy, and you actually feel, you feel like humankind is great. And when you look at how crazy the world is at the moment, nights like this are really important to remind us of how great people can be when they come together.
0: Well, it's the best way for you and your team to celebrate Friday night. So you can get single tickets, you can get gold tables, you can get platinum tables. All the money raised goes towards Humpty Dumpty Foundation, the equipment that they need. And you can find out more at humpty.org.au. Thank you very much, Joe. We'll catch up with you this weekend.
1: Yeah, look forward to it, Dan. Bye.
0: Stay right here. And after Jimmy Barnes, we have some prizes for you to help out on the barbecue.

0: 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Thanks to Total World and Enfonishi Yisail in Winili and Yarrawonga. But what else we need to do, though, is start looking towards the balcony and the entertainment area. That barbecue is not going to cook on itself. That's right. You got to get out there. Something I'm eyeing off too, and I got to say, I'm really getting into the sauces lately because, look, I might go to a supermarket and have a pre-packaged kind of honey soy kebab kind of deal, but it's always so, I don't know, gluggy, so to speak. And my partner convinced me that I should make my own sauce and reduce it down on the barbecue or in the pan. And I got to say, so much lighter and zestier and sweeter and nice. You know what I mean? It coats the meat so beautifully. And that's something I want to get better at. But if you want to get some of these amazing rubs at Cool Linga Guns and Ammo, then give me a call because they are the place that you want to go. 8941-1049. And you can get the Atomic Chicken Rub Pack. That's right. It's a whole pack to really zhuzh up your chicken for the barbecue. I kind of want this as well. I've seen their collection of rubs and sauces and stuff, and it is huge. So if you want that, give me a call, 8941-1049, and I'll get that to you just after this.
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1: And we are talking barbecues. Thanks to Coolalinga Guns and Ammo for all your barbecue smokers, rubs, butchery needs. Head to 26 Mackenzie Place in Holtsey, just over there across from the Gateway Shopping Centre. I love going there. They have just wall of rubs and sauces, and not to mention all of the stuff that you need for your barbecue as well. Have you been in there before, Patricia?
10: Yes, a while ago, but yes, I have.
1: I got some chip dust last time I was there. Zhuzh up my chippies. Yeah, it's not bad.
10: Good.
1: Chippies in the old air fryer, but we're talking barbecues. I love working on my sauces. What is your pièce de résistance on the barbie?
10: I marinated chicken. That's beautiful.
1: Oh, yeah. Dad used to make a great marinated chicken. I'm trying to work on my marinades. Do you marinate it yourself?
10: Yes, I do.
1: Come on, spill. What's your secrets? Help me out. What do you do?
10: Just whatever I've got in the cupboard and a bit of chutney.
1: Oh, like chutney.
10: Homemade chutney thrown in with it with a bit of spice, yeah.
1: Chutney's something I didn't think of. I know you need something acidic, something sweet. I think you need some oil in there or fatty stuff.
10: Yeah.
1: And then some spices. But chutney, I think that might be a little trick there.
10: Yeah, I know. That's a bit of king, especially if it's like a spicy chutney. It's nice.
1: Well, I'll tell you what, Patricia, how about you give the Atomic Chicken Rub Pack a bit of a crack?
10: I'd love to. Thank you.
1: All right. Well, you stay right there. We're going to get some details. And remember, head over Coolalinga Guns and Ammos for all your barbecue smokers, rubs and butchery needs. I'm telling you, there is so much stuff there. But right now, we're going to get to your news and weather here on the Early Birds.
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27: Good morning, Tani Maxwell with your local news update. The Fair Work Commission has cleared the way for correctional officers to take protected industrial action across two NT prisons today. The NT government sought orders to block the 12-hour stoppage, but the application was dismissed over the weekend. Officers will undertake the 12-hour walk-off at Darwin and Berrima Correctional Centres. The union says safety measures will still remain in place during the action as bargaining talks continue. Royal Darwin Hospital is set to gain 32 new beds after construction of a major new ward has finished. The project supported around 130 jobs and has been designed to improve patient flow and increase healthcare capacity in the top end. The ward is set to ease pressure on the hospital, providing additional capacity for bariatric, renal and general medical patients. Katherine has been named the top hotspot for animal collisions with vehicles in the NT. That's according to new figures from car insurer Amy, who says the dry season is the most common time for wildlife crashes. Kangaroos account for up to 80% of collisions, followed by wallabies, wombats and deer. Leah James from Amy says these crashes can cause serious damage.
0: Last year alone, more than 4.5 thousand vehicles were written off because they had been in a collision with an animal. So the average claim cost exceeds $9,000. And it just goes to show that impacts can be significant for both drivers and wildlife.
27: And the Nightcliff Police Station building will become the new headquarters for Antifire and Emergency Services. The $12 million facility will give Antifes a dedicated home for the first time and will also serve as a backup crisis coordination centre during major emergencies. Planning work is set to begin in the coming weeks, with signage at the site set to be removed and the transition expected to be completed by May next year.
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3: Hi there, I'm Matt McDonald. Australia's most wanted man has vowed to fight extradition following his arrest in Greece over a fatal stabbing in Sydney 27 years ago. James Dalamangas fronted a Greek court overnight, denying any involvement in the death of George Giannopoulos. Israel's denying talks of a major rift between PM Benjamin Netanyahu and US President Donald Trump. It comes as Israel and Iran halt attacks on each other for now, after Trump urged them both to stop shooting. Israel's Deputy Foreign Minister Sharon Haskell has told the ABC the two leaders maintain a close relationship.
4: President Trump understands Israel's needs of security, and he understands when a country attacks you with ballistic missiles that you need to defend your people.
3: The death toll from a massive earthquake in the Philippines has risen to 35, with more than 200 injured. And Virgin set to expand its pet flights. Small pets will be allowed on flights between Adelaide and Melbourne and Adelaide and the Gold Coast starting from June 23. Taylor Walker's had his rough conduct charge upheld at the AFL Tribunal, ruling him out of Thursday's clash with the Western Bulldogs. Meantime, Melbourne's awaiting news on the extent of Brodie Mychek's injury after hitting his head and neck in the turf and ending up in hospital. And the Blues are already facing an injury crisis ahead of Origin 2, with Stephen Crichton ruled out only hours after being named. Eels half Mitch Moses has been included, but will need to prove he's overcome a hamstring injury that ruled him out of Game 1. That's the latest news and sport.
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5: Looking good around the place with no accidents or breakdowns. It's starting to build, though. McMinn Street with the city. Stewart Highway at Berrima. Tiger Britain Drive at Tiventower Road at Roadworks. Continuing 2 on Trower Road at Pera Drive. 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
8: Your low tide of just under 3 metres was back at 20 to 6 this morning. A high tide of just under 6 metres before midday. A partly cloudy day with light winds. Tops 31 degrees in the city today. 34 for Berry Springs. 32 for Katherine. As the sun comes up over the horizon, 22 degrees in the city. 19 for Berry Springs. 19 as well for Katherine.
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28: 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Thanks to Harvey Norman Darwin.
29: We're back. We're back.
8: Good to see nothing's broken. Good to see, you know, my desk isn't tidy. I saw the little pole that you put up there.
29: Oh, my God. You and that dirty desk. I'm about to jump over on that side of the studio and press the buttons, because I don't know if you've noticed, I've cleaned the buttons. They're a bit tacky from you, okay?
8: From me, it is...
29: Well, I look at your desk and I look there and I go, okay, well, Dan's obviously the problem.
8: The first place you should look is the long lunch with Luke.
29: No, I don't think so.
8: Mr. Sticky Fingers himself.
29: Well, yeah, you've all got sticky fingers. Not anymore with my cleaning.
8: Very busy week, I see, ahead. We'll be out and about tomorrow morning.
29: Absolutely. We need to give you more information on that one as well. But 10K cash tracks, Dan.
8: Yeah. I'm coming back to that as well.
29: This has been going off tap.
8: How could it not?
29: Oh, absolutely. It's the best thing ever. And we've got a new song, so more on that up next.
8: All right, we'll do that after some Bruce Springsteen. It's the Glory Days on your Early Birds.

0: It's the Early Birds with Dan and Duffy, both back on board. What?
1: We've got a news flash for you.
0: Oh, a news flash. Okay.
1: And it's a...
0: News flash.
1: Oh,
0: it's more baritone.
1: So much better doing that with someone. I ended up getting a caller and we did it together last week because when you do it by yourself, it's not as cool.
0: News flash.
1: Is that how you think I speak, Dan?
0: It's a perfect impersonation.
1: I tell you what, I was excited for you to come back from holiday, but I'm not sure I am anymore. All right.
0: 4 minutes. 4 minutes and I'm annoyed.
1: Our news flash for this Tuesday after the long weekend is 10K Cash Tracks has a new song.
0: That's right. Money. People say the money doesn't buy happiness are full of crap.
1: They're full of crap.
0: Full of crap and they've got four wallets.
1: Well, you know the deal, Early Birds. When you hear this new song, Money, Money, Money by ABBA, we've got a $10,000 prize that we can put you on the shortlist for. So you need to call us on 8941 1049 as soon as you hear that track in its full.
0: Okay.
1: Yeah, Dan, I'm sort of explaining this to Dan. We all know.
0: Kind of.
1: We all know how this goes.
0: Yeah, you've been on top of it. I'm returning to like $10,000.
1: Exactly. Yeah, I know. $10,000. That's pretty huge.
0: It's massive.
1: And it's all thanks to Total Weld. They've actually got an end of financial year sale on at the moment. You can go and check it all out in either of their stores in Winnelli or Yarrawonga.
0: So you win 10 grand and you can save money.
1: Yeah, literally.
0: It's massive.
1: It's massive. It is huge. So keep your eye out

0: No, ear.
1: Ear.
0: Ear? How do you say keep your ear out? Keep your ears open. Keep your ears open.
1: And keen.
0: For ABBA. Money, money, money. But up next, we got to talk about what's going on tomorrow morning.
1: Yeah, another exciting thing that we're going to be in amongst you on your way to work.
0: Yeah.

0: Ed Sheeran teaming up with Martin Garrix. New one from then. Repeat it.
1: Dan, now that you're back, can you fix my microphone? It's all wonky.
0: If you keep playing with it, it'll fall off.
1: Well, we won't need this one tomorrow.
0: No, because we're going to be on site.
1: We are going to be on site for First Responders Day. We are doing a live broadcast from Harvey Norman, 5:30 till 9. You can come and see us, celebrate and pay your respects to the first responders here in the Territory. So important.
0: It takes a special person to be a first responder.
1: Yep.
0: When everybody else is running away, they're running too. They're looking after people on the worst days of their lives. And usually when you're having a pretty bad day, you're pretty cranky.
1: Yep, exactly right. Right, so we're going to have a free brekkie there. You can get your Paul's iced coffee for the morning as well. We'll be at Harvey Norman in Berrima. Rock up. You can simply say thank you to the first responders who are there as well. St. John's NT will be there, and they've got a gorgeous little frame that you can write your thank you message into. I know.
0: What is that?
1: It's amazing. The Fireys will be there too, and Chief Minister Leo Fanocchiaro.
0: They're at like, speaking of St. John, they're at like all the events. And these are volunteers that are giving up their time as well.
1: Exactly.
0: I went out to Glenty on the weekend and they got stopped by St. John. Like they're good friends of the station and they're good friends of the people in the Territory.
1: Yeah. They're just incredible, and that's the exact reason why there is a national day for first responders. And of course it is tomorrow. That is why we're out broadcasting live. So come and see us.
0: That's right. It's right in the middle of your trip between Palmerston and the city. So
1: And you'll get a free brekkie.
0: Yeah.
1: Yeah.
0: So plan to go on the Stuart Highway. I want traffic jams on the Stuart Highway.
1: Okay, Dan, I don't know if I want that. Our first responders won't be staying with us then.
2: Hey, Dan, any chance you can lend me 10 grand?
1: Okay, Dan, I don't know if I want that. Our first responders won't be staying with us then.
2: Hey, Dan, any chance you can lend me 10 grand?

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0: I got to remember that you are usually lost in the song when I turn these mics on.
1: Yeah, and guess what? I still turned them on while you were away, and every single early bird out there got a little taste of my singing voice. You poor things, early
0: birds. Has Sarah not shut you down?
1: Hey, you've got Dan and Duffy, and you know exactly what that song was. ABBA, Money, Money, Money. It is our 10K cash tracks. The phones went bonkers.
0: That absolutely melted. Danny got through. How are you doing, Danny?
2: I'm good. How are you?
1: Yeah, really good, Danny. You were very, very quick to call. You've done this before. How did you get in so quickly?
2: I checked the intro of the song, so I know what I was looking for.
0: My mother would be appalled, Danny. ABBA. Did you know ABBA became successful because of Australia?
1: Oh.
0: We're the ones that got them all of the plays and got them all of their sales after they won Eurovision.
1: Well, okay, did not know that.
0: Yeah.
1: But also,
2: no.
1: Your mother doesn't need to be appalled. She needs to be so impressed with Danny. Because early birds, if you want to get in, that is probably the best way to do it. Check the intro of the song. We give you a little hint of when we're going to play it. So, Danny, you're all over it and you're on the shortlist to win $10,000, all thanks to Total Weld.
2: Awesome. Thank you very much.
1: That's all right.
0: Before you go, what would you put the 10 grand on? Like, you doing a holiday to Thailand? I can tell you can get it for a lot less than 10 grand.
2: No, taking the kids to hopefully Europe if we win.
0: Ooh, Europe, lots of countries.
1: Yeah.
0: I remember Scotland when I was in the 90s, it was.
1: Back in Nam, you reckon?
2: It's on the list, Europe, Scotland.
1: There you go.
0: All right, love it. All right, Danny, well, you're on the list. You can big too. Just make sure you keep listening out for our 10K cash tracks.
1: That is right. 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
2: Hey there, Tani Maxwell with your local news update. NT police are investigating a fatal workplace incident at a cattle station south of Katherine. A 62-year-old man suffered fatal injuries while working at the station on Friday and was declared dead at the scene. The Northern Investigation Unit is leading inquiries, with NT WorkSafe and the coroner's office notified. The emotional and mental impacts first responders face is being highlighted tomorrow. Australians are encouraged to take part in Thank a First Responder Day by turning appreciation into action by leaving a message of gratitude, shouting a coffee, or supporting a local initiative. St. John NT has launched free downloadable classroom resources to help schools take part in the day. Fordham Australia is leading the national awareness initiative.
3: Well, Fordham Australia is a not-for-profit and it's expanding our support to include first responders within 10 years. Of leaving active duty. So our programs focus on mental health, social connection and well-being for first responders and their families, and are delivering measurable improvements.
2: That's CEO Mick Willing speaking there. Anti-fire and emergency services will take over the Nightcliff Police Station building as part of plans to establish a headquarters. The facility will provide NTFES with a fit-for-purpose headquarters for the first time, with backup power and water systems, and provide operational support during critical incidents. NTFES currently shares office space across police facilities in Darwin, with the move expected to be finalised by May 2027. And the dry season has been revealed as the most common time of year for animal collisions. New figures from car insurer Amy shows claims spike over the cooler months, with low light conditions and regional roads also common factors. Kangaroos, wallabies and wombats are the most common animals involved, and Katherine has been named the top hotspot for collisions in the NT. Leah James from Amy says swerving to miss an animal can be more dangerous.
4: One in five drivers told us that they would actually swerve to avoid hitting an animal, but that's often a really dangerous response itself. So swerving can cause you to lose control, hit a tree, or even collide with another vehicle. It creates much more serious crashes than if you were to try to slow down and hard brake.
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5: Hi there, I'm Matt McDonald. Israel and Iran say they've halted attacks on each other for now following a day of tit-for-tat missile strikes. It comes as Donald Trump reveals he warned Israeli PM Benjamin Netanyahu that he'd be on his own if he continued to strike Iran. The coalition's calling on the government to do more to stop the US imposing more tariffs on Australia. Trump's proposed a 12.5% tariff, with modelling showing it would leave Aussie exporters $1.6 billion a year worse off. Nationals leader Matt Canavan has told Sky they're unjustified and the PM needs to act.
6: I would hope that the Prime Minister would travel to the US more regularly to put the case for Australia. He's barely gone there since Donald Trump's been the president. It's almost like the Prime Minister's running scared.
5: Australian authorities will now attempt to extradite wanted man James Dalamangas after he fronted court in Greece. Dalamangas was arrested after 27 years on the run over a fatal stabbing in Sydney in 1999. The D's are confident Brody Majacek has avoided the worst-case scenario after a sickening head and neck injury in yesterday's 8-point win over the Pies. Meantime, no Taylor Walker for the Crows this week after his one-match ban was upheld at the tribunal. Stephen Crichton's been ruled out of the Blues' origin squad for Game 2 just hours after being named. And Kayleigh McEwen will forego a likely gold medal at the Comm Games after being forced to pull out of the 200 IM at the Aussie swim trials because of illness. That's the latest news and sport.
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7: 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It is picking up though. McMinn Street, the city, the Stewart Highway at Woolda, Berrima, and also Tiger Brennan Drive at Tiventar Road. 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
2: Checking those tides first, we've got a high tide of 5.83 metres at 11:55 a.m. and a low tide of 2.99 metres at 7 p.m. tonight. The weather forecast for today, partly cloudy with light winds. Tops of 31 in the city, 34 in the rural area, tops of 32 in Katherine. But the temps across the top end right now, currently in Darwin, it's 21. In the rural area, it's 19. And in Katherine, it's also 19.
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8: He's out, he's about, and he's got a van full of stuff. It's Luke in the Roadrunner. How are you, mate?
9: Not too bad, and today I am over at Mama's Kitchen here in Palmerston. 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
2: That is incredible, Luke. And like he just said then, early birds, if you go and see him, you answer that question about the Beer Can Regatta and you can win a Paul's Iced Coffee stubby holder. That's massive, Luke.
9: Well, I mean, people come every single day to get iced coffees and you might as well keep them cold with a stubby holder.
2: Can you describe the stubby holder look for me?
9: Well, it's a stubby holder, which is
2: yeah,
9: everyone
2: but is it square?
9: Knows. But instead of it being circular, it's square.
8: What?
2: Yeah, I like that. That's cool.
8: You have to bring one back. I need to see this. This is weird.
2: Well, you're not getting one.
9: You answer the question.
8: Oh, okay. It's like that. Well, we do have Mel from the AANT Centre coming up. But before you go, Luke, now that he's gone.
2: He's gone. He said, catch you later.
8: Yeah, I was going to ask if he's happy like Pharrell Williams, but no.
2: I'm actually glad he left. Just play the song, Dan.

0: on the Early Birds with Duffy, and this Tuesday we've got Mel from the AANT Centre in here to let us know what's coming up. Now, Mel, how are you?
1: I'm really well, Duffy. How are you?
0: Yeah, so good. Thank you. I'm really excited about one particular show coming to the AANT Centre, and it's Arndo.
1: Yeah, he's super lovely. He's bringing The Happiest Refugee live this Wednesday, tomorrow at 7:30 in our Playhouse Theatre. He's one of Australia's most loved entertainers. You know, many people know him from his show Arn's Brush with Fame and his best-selling memoir, The Happiest Refugee. His story of coming to Australia is really quite extraordinary, and this show isn't just a traditional stand-up comedy show. It's quite different in that he combines comedy, storytelling, photographs and video to bring his incredible life story to the stage.
0: He is so talented. That is definitely one you want to go to and get your hands on. I'm looking forward to it as well. But what else is happening?
1: We've also got Garamalung Festival coming up. So Friday the 12th and Saturday the 13th of June. Mm. We've got more highlights that we can reveal about our free program of events. So it all kicks off on Friday night. We start with a special Welcome to Country, and then we're opening two new exhibitions in the centre.
0: Wow.
1: And then we get together on the balcony for a delicious meal with Fire and Forage, who are doing, you know, their paperbark barramundi and different salads and things.
0: Yum.
1: And guess what? It's all free.
0: Oh, stop it, Mel. Stop it, Mel, from the AAND Centre. It is all free. Some paperback barramundi from Fire and Forage. That is delicious.
1: Yeah, and then come on Saturday as well. This is a great day to bring the kids. We kick off at 10 a.m. We've got a black library with book readings, live music from Prayer and Doug Corby, and market stalls from makers like Garawa Aboriginal Designs, Dandy Art, Joanne Nasir Arts, and Dingo Cockatoo. 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
0: Lovely. So that is on the Saturday, and it was the balcony meal with Fire and Forage on the Friday.
1: Yes, and all before we finish it all up with our headline events on Saturday night with Christine Arnoux and her daughter Zipporah.
0: Oh, that is fantastic. Now, 8941 1049, what have we got to give away this morning?
1: We're going to give away tickets to Arndo.
0: Oh, lovely. Give us a buzz now, Early Birds. 8941 1049 if you want a double pass to Arndo. Mel, thank you so much.
1: Thank you.

0: Early birds, you've got Dan and Duffy doing it for Harvey Norman this morning. And of course, Aunt Do, double pass from Mel and the AANT Centre. That is just the best. Aunt Do is incredible.
1: He is, and international star.
0: Yes.
1: You know, he's got specials out there, and, yep. And he's coming here to the top end. On 8941-1049, Rosa, Aunt Do, you rate him?
2: Hello. Yeah, well done. Thank you so much. It's exciting.
0: That's okay. Rosa, what do you know about Aunt Do?
2: I saw him almost 10 years ago or so at a conference, and he did his talk about him coming over as a refugee with his family.
0: Yeah.
2: And, yeah, he's very funny. I love his show on the ABC, like Portrait, where he does his painting of people.
0: Yeah.
2: I'm trying to think what I'm saying.
0: How can one person be so talented?
2: I know, it's a bit rude, isn't it?
0: It is rude. It is very, very rude.
1: Well, you have a chance.
2: I've got no talent.
1: You have a chance to tell him that face to face. You say, how dare you be so talented?
2: Oh, no. I better just work out what I'm going to say then.
0: I think you will say the perfect thing. Well, that is all yours, Rosa, from AANT Centre. It's Darwin's premier live entertainment venue. Enjoy it, Rosa.
2: Oh, I definitely will. Thank you so much, everyone.
0: No worries.
1: And if you want to get tickets to that comedy or more comedy or other shows, head to yourcentre.com.au. More Early Birds up next after some Inner Circle.
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0: Inner Circle. You're on the Ollie Birds with Dan and Duffy doing it for Harvey Norman. This is the first time in 2 weeks we've been in the studio together because, Dan, you've been vacaying and it must be nice, but I do want to hear what it was like. You went to Thailand. I was stressed about you.
1: Were you?
0: Yeah, because you just don't strike me as a tourist, as a traveller.
1: No, I haven't travelled for, what, as long as you've been breathing pretty much.
0: Oh, God.
1: 30-odd years, you know what I mean? Like, yeah, I wish I had a bit more, but time just gets by and you chase the money and then, yeah. But got over there. I think the strange thing is I learnt a lot more about what we want as travellers more than sort of the country.
0: Bum guns. That's bum all I'm hearing. You just want a bum gun.
1: I'm not completely against them. The old crack hose, but you know,
0: it's what other good names can we come up with?
1: Oh, look, give me a moment, right? something about dates. I don't know. Anyway, that was good. The Thai people, they're so beautiful. The people in our resort became like friends, and we, you know, knew each other's names and stuff.
0: Sawadika,
1: Kabukar, yeah, Pumpkin Mai.
0: What's that say?
1: I mean, I'll see you again.
0: Oh, I like that.
1: Until next time, yeah.
0: Yep.
1: So I learned a few of those, but Singapore was an interesting one. I didn't realise, like, nobody really tells you. All the stuff you need to know, nobody tells you.
0: Yeah.
1: And I can't really sleep in too much anymore, right?
0: Yeah.
1: And Singapore is a very late start, late night kind of place. So we got up at like 6:30, ready for breakfast and things, and then we're looking for coffees. We travelled 10 kilometres trying to find a coffee because plazas and stuff don't open until like 11.
0: Yeah, they're cruising. They're on holidays in their own country.
1: Yeah. I found out it's because like you have your factory workers and you have your office workers and they need time to shop afterwards. So all of the plazas and shopping centres and stuff, they open up later so that they can get the money from the people who are making it.
0: That's quite wild, isn't it? Imagine if we did that here.
1: Mate, people would be up in arms.
0: You would be whacked out.
1: Can you imagine working until 10 p.m. in retail? You would strike.
0: Oh, I don't know if I could do that. I just don't even know if I could work in retail, to be fair. Sorry, team. You're doing God's work out there.
1: Sorry. There's a whole week to go over a bunch of beautiful things that we went and saw and did. Wait until I tell you about the elephants.
0: Oh, I love an elephant.
1: But for now, we have our very own touristy things happening. The supercars coming.
0: Oh, the supercars. The Bet at Darwin Triple Crown Supercars is back and we've got some tickets to give away up next.
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13: Hey there, Tani Maxwell with your local news update. A 62-year-old man has died following a workplace incident at a cattle station south of Katherine. Emergency services attended the scene on Friday, where the worker suffered fatal injuries and was declared dead at the scene. Police investigations are continuing and NT WorkSafe and the coroner's office have been notified. Construction of a new 32-bed ward at Royal Darwin Hospital has been completed, with commissioning now underway ahead of its opening. The $23.95 million facility will provide additional capacity for bariatric, renal and general medical patients, helping ease pressure on the hospital. The CLP government has also allocated a further $18.3 million to help staff and operate the ward. It's Thank a First Responder Day tomorrow, highlighting the emotional and mental impacts the job has on frontline personnel. Emergency services plays an important role in responding to a range of incidents from natural disasters to violence and extreme weather incidents, including in the NT where multiple rescues were carried out in Katherine, the Daly River and surrounding regions after unprecedented flooding at the beginning of the year.
14: But whilst the public may move on once headlines fade, which is understandable, the impact doesn't stop. With first responders and their families living with a mental and emotional toll that comes with responding to those jobs day in and day out, one in three first responders experience high or very high levels of psychological distress due to trauma on the job.
13: That's Fortum Australia CEO Mick Willing speaking there. And correctional officers will walk off the job today after the Fair Work Commission rejected an anti-government bid to stop planned industrial action. Officers at Darwin and Berrima Correctional Centres will undertake a 12-hour stoppage as part of ongoing enterprise bargaining negotiations. The United Workers Union says members are taking action because they believe their concerns have not been addressed during negotiations.
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15: Hi there, I'm Matt McDonald. Israel and Iran have warned they are ready to resume strikes against each other at any moment. Both countries have halted their attacks for now after tit-for-tat missile strikes yesterday. It comes as Donald Trump claims that both sides want an immediate ceasefire. Australia's most wanted man has fronted court in Greece after spending 27 years on the run. James Dalamangas has been wanted over the fatal stabbing of George Giannopoulos in Sydney in 1999. Dalamangas has denied any involvement and says he will fight attempts to extradite him. Labor insists it understands that people are doing it tough. It comes as new data shows more of us were actually happier during the COVID pandemic than we are now, largely thanks to financial pressures. Labor MP Matt Thistlethwaite has told the ABC they get it.
16: Well, I think that reflects the fact that Australian households are under such financial pressure. And yeah, we do realise that many Australian households are doing it tough.
15: The Crows have ruled out appealing after Taylor Walker's one-match ban was upheld at the AFL Tribunal last night, with the club saying it respects the decision. He'll miss Thursday's clash with the Western Bulldogs. Roosters winger Mark Nwonga-Niedewasa said to be called into the Blues' origin squad after Stephen Crichton was ruled out just hours after being named. And Sam Short has come within a whisker of a world record after taking out the men's 400 metres freestyle at the Australian swimming trials overnight. That's the latest news and sport.
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0: Checking those tides first, we've got our high tide of 5.83 metres at 11.55 a.m. and then a low tide of 2.99 metres at 7 p.m. tonight. The weather forecast for today is partly cloudy with some light winds happening too. Tops of 31 in the city, tops of 34 in the rural area, tops of 32 in Katherine. But the temps across the top end right now in Darwin, it is 22. In the rural area, it's 20. And in Katherine, it is 19.
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1: So it ticks over to 8:06. The Early Birds is not just the name of the show, but it is you who are going to work in the morning.
0: Oh, absolutely. And we love it when we get calls on 8941 1049. And that is exactly what Frida did.
1: Hey, Frida, a bit of rain coming down out Leanne your way.
18: I went out to unlock the side gate and something was sort of spitting on my head. Oh. You know, and I'm looking and I'm thinking, no, the sprinkler's not on, you know, up the top or anything.
0: No one's on your roof spitting on your head. It's actually
18: the
0: rain.
18: The driveway's wet out the front. It's quite,
1: wet looking.
18: I wonder if anybody else is getting it.
1: We are. We've been getting reports here in the city that some rain has been dropping here as well, right, Duffy?
0: Yeah, it is. It is just sprinkling as well, like you said that you've got there, Frida. But is it nice?
18: Yeah, lovely. Just fine, very fine. Just drip, drip, drip, drip, drip, drip everywhere.
1: Well, thank you for giving us a heads up, Frida. You have a great day.
18: Thank you. Have a good day.
0: You too, Frida. Bye.
18: Bye.
1: And we love celebrating with you as well. We love hanging out with you, especially around the Hidden Valley Raceway.
0: That is right. The Bet at Darwin Triple Crown Supercars, it is a tongue twister, but I'm getting better at saying it, is on. And we've got a double pass for you to possibly win. And all you need to do is answer a question after this song, Savage Garden. I want you.
1: You're on the Early Birds.

0: Thanks to Harvey Norman Darwin. It's the Early Birds with Dan and Duffy. Tis the dry season. What's one of the great big events in the dry season, Duffy?
1: The Better Darwin Triple Crown Supercars.
0: That's right. Huge weekend. Huge.
1: It's massive. A 3-day. And this year, it is going all 3 days, Friday, Saturday, Sunday, all have racing on them. And of course, there are activities during the week as well on the Wednesday and Thursday in the lead up.
0: Can I just say real quick, because I love how he does this. He's a young lad, Rossi Johnson. He's going in the Super Twos.
1: Yeah.
0: He's racing up here because they're not bringing the Super Utes back yet. So great to see him out on the track, representing Darwin from Darwin.
1: It's incredible. Absolutely incredible. And there's so much happening this year. And we have your opportunity to win a double 3-day hot pass. That is 3 days of racing for you and a friend.
0: Huge.
1: And all you need to do is give us a buzz on 8941 1049 and answer this question.
0: Yeah. How long has the Darwin Triple Crown been part of the Supercars
1: championship
0: calendar? Yeah.
1: Yeah. How long has Darwin been involved?
0: Well, let's say the start year, because I can't do the math.
1: Oh, okay. What is the start year? I can do math.
0: Either or. Give us a call, 8941 1049, when you know when it started and you get that double pass for 3 days.

0: With you. Good time, Shepherd. And a good time is at the Better Darwin Triple Crown Supercars this year with Dan and Duffy. And we've got a double 3-day hot pass to give away.
1: It is a massive weekend of racing, and it is going to be right here in Darwin. And Rebecca, have you been the last couple of years?
2: Yeah, I've been to quite a few of them over the years.
0: So you love them yourself?
2: Kind of.
0: It's
2: very loud.
0: So who are you going with, Rebecca?
2: My son's a huge motorsports fan, so
1: Nice.
2: Yeah, he likes to go every year.
1: Something you can connect with and spend time together. Well, we do have one little hurdle to cross to get this 3-day hot pass for you and your son. Just one little question.
0: Dan wants me to read the question because he couldn't get it out last time. And asked, how long has the Better Darwin Triple Crown Supercars been a part of the championship?
2: Well, it started in 1998.
0: Yo!
1: Certainly did.
0: That is amazing. Rebecca, you've done it.
1: Yeah, you got that pass.
0: You've got a double 3-day hot pass to the supercars this year. Your son is going to love you for it.
2: Most certainly is. Thank you so much.
1: We're going to get some details from you. But, yeah, make sure you don't miss out and go get your tickets now. And I mean, we're going to give away tickets all week. So you want to stay right here on Mix 104.9, right?
0: Absolutely. Get your tickets right now from darwinsupercars.com.au. Do not miss out on this one.
1: But up next, your chance at over $2,400 with the secret sound. Yep, didn't go off while I was away.
0: Oh, damn it.
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7: Well, you didn't get your wish.
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7: You know the last time Secret Sound was given away? 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
8: 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We miss and love him.
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8: Absolutely. But $2,460 is what we are up to. Give us a buzz on 8941 1049 if you know what this sound is.
7: And you know what? I will say, come hell or high water, new clue next Monday. At the hell or high water.
8: Oh, my God. Doesn't get it beforehand.
7: You know what? Might even give it out at breakfast on Friday.
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8: Oh, I do. 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
7: No.

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1: Oh. You changed mics.
2: $2,460 for this sound. Got him.
1: Nailed it, by the way. Yeah, that's right. Good chunk of change. Wouldn't go too bad, would it, Olga?
3: No, definitely not.
1: Well, I tell you what, it's been going for a little while. I want to give it away now that we're back. Need a crack at it. Clues are water and container. What do you think it is?
3: Is it, you know, in the Japanese gardens, like a sort of fountain on water feature? So, like, it's like two parts, wooden one, wooden, I guess.
1: Yeah,
3: so the bottom one is stable, and the top one just fills with water, tips over, and then clicks back with that sound.
1: Yeah, it's bamboo. It's in a zen
2: garden. Like that.
1: Yeah. Is that what it is?
2: Sorry, Olga. Great guess, though.
3: Yes.
2: You can try again tomorrow. That is, if Wayne doesn't get it. How are you going, Wayne?
4: Good, yourself?
2: Yeah, good, thank you. What do you think the secret sound is?
4: It's like when you get a drink is hanging and they flip it, try to make it stand up.
1: TikTok rang and they want their 2006 trend back. That's what that is. but no, mate, sorry about that. Have a good day.
4: Thank you.
2: I'm over the bottle flipping ones, Wayne. I'm sorry that you're the person, the catalyst for this, but can nobody please guess bottle flipping anymore? Nicole, please don't guess it.
5: I'm not going to guess bottle flipping. My guess is when you're replacing the big 15-litre water bottle on a water bubbler, you know, like the never fail one.
1: Mm-hmm, mm-hmm, mm-hmm.
5: When you drop it on and it pierces that plastic part of the lid and it drops into the
1: oddly,
5: where it pours.
1: Oddly satisfying, but also not the answer, unfortunately, Nicole.
5: No, well,
1: have a good one.
5: That's okay.
2: Good Thank try, you Nicole. Thank
1: you. $50 though. Well, that'll be for the midway.
2: The That's Midway. Okay, well, there's I'm more opportunities ahead. To win. I know, you're moving and grooving. Tomorrow, thanks to Territory Tires, the secret sound will be $2,470.
1: That's right.
2: So no one guessed bottle flipping, and I'm sorry, Nicole, about that as well, because no one needs to guess piercing of that water container anymore.
1: Yeah.
2: It's not it.
1: No, it's not. Or water bottles in a vending machine.
2: No.
1: There you go. There's your clues so far. New clue, by Monday, come hell or high water.
2: Mm-hmm.
1: I'm going to tell the boss. I've got enough courage now.
0: Hey, it's Christian from the Christian O'Connell Show. 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
16: 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History does repeat, and this is it. 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
24: Hey there, Tani Maxwell with your local news update. Three men have been arrested following a large-scale violent disturbance at a town camp near Tennant Creek on Sunday. Police say up to 100 people armed with weapons were involved in the unrest, which also saw three vehicles set on fire. A 44-year-old man suffered serious injuries and was taken to hospital for treatment. Police have seized a number of weapons from the incident, and three men have been charged with offences including violent disorder and going armed in public. The Fair Work Commission has cleared the way for correctional officers to take protected industrial action across two NT prisons today. The NT government sought orders to block the 12-hour stoppage, but the application was dismissed over the weekend. Officers will undertake the 12-hour walk-off at Darwin and Berrima correctional centres. The union says safety measures will remain in place during the action as bargaining talks continue. We're being warned to keep an eye out for wildlife on our roads this dry season, the most common time of year for animal collisions. More than 24,000 wildlife collisions were reported to car insurer Amy last year, with May, June and July among the top 3 months for claims. Catherine was also named the top hotspot in the NT for hitting animals. Leah James from Amy tells us which animals are the most commonly involved.
25: By far, the biggest culprits are kangaroos. They account for more than 80% of animal collision claims, and that's followed by wallabies, wombats, deer, and it's particularly prevalent in those regional roads where wildlife are really active.
24: Royal Darwin Hospital is set to gain 32 new beds after construction of a major new ward has finished. The project supported around 130 jobs and has been designed to improve patient flow and increase healthcare capacity in the top end. The ward is set to ease pressure on the hospital, providing additional capacity for bariatric, renal and general medical patients. And the Nightcliff Police Station building will become the new headquarters for NT Fire and Emergency Services. The $12 million facility will give NT Fez a dedicated home for the first time and will also serve as a backup crisis coordination centre during major emergencies. Planning work is set to begin in the coming weeks, with signage at the site set to be removed and the transition expected to be completed by May next year.
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1: Hi there, I'm Matt McDonald. Labor's hit back at Angus Taylor after the opposition leader blamed the federal budget for the coalition's poll woes. Frontbencher Murray Watt telling Nine he's kidding himself.
2: That's like going for a run, not tying your shoelaces and blaming gravity for you falling over. You've got to look at yourselves, and people are walking away from the Liberal Party and the National Party, yet you blame Labor.
1: Welfare groups are calling for an urgent lift to JobSeeker, with new research showing people on benefits are falling further behind. According to Anglicare's Cost of Living Index, a single person on JobSeeker falls behind by $251 a week after forking out for rent, food and transport. Donald Trump says only ignorance or stupidity will get in the way of a Middle East peace deal now, claiming an agreement is close to being finalised. And Apple's unveiled its new AI-powered Siri as it tries to catch up with competitors. It's the biggest update to Siri since 2011, with the assistant now able to hold conversations and better understand personal context. Taylor Walker's had his rough conduct charge upheld at the AFL Tribunal, ruling him out of Thursday's clash with the Western Bulldogs. Meantime, Melbourne's awaiting news on the extent of Brodie Mychek's injury after hitting his head and neck in the turf and ending up in hospital. And the Blues are already facing an injury crisis ahead of Origin 2, with Stephen Crichton ruled out only hours after being named. Eels half Mitch Moses has been included, but will need to prove he's overcome a hamstring injury that ruled him out of Game 1. That's the latest news and sport.
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3: There's a crash in Driver on Tilston Avenue. Be mindful through there. Also a crash in Humpty Doo and Arnhem Highway near Hayball Road. If you can't, Stewart Highway outbound at Howard Springs Road. Also McMillan's Road outbound at Vandalin Drive. And Vandalin Drive inbound at Lee Point Road in Leanya too. If you can't, Tiger Brennan Drive at Woolner Road and McMinn and Kavanagh Streets in the Darwin CBD. 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
4: Having a look at the tides first this morning, we've got a high tide of 5.83 metres at 11:55 a.m. And then we'll have our low tide at 7 p.m. of 2.99 metres. The weather forecast for today is partly cloudy with light winds. There's been a little bit of drizzle around as well. Tops of 31 in the city, tops of 34 in the rural area, tops of 32 in Katherine. But the temps across the top end right now in Darwin, it's 23. In Humpty Doo, it's 22. And in Katherine, it's also 23.
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26: 23 to 9, just a quick reminder to swing by the Courtyard by Marriott on Friday.
4: Mm-hmm.
26: Can get some free coffee.
4: Oh my God, literally, we're going to be broadcasting live there from 5:30 a.m. until 9. Come and say hi to us and get some coffee.
26: But if you like a $50 voucher to go to the Midway Berrima where there is some good pub grub.
4: It is Tuesday Trivia and we've got your preview question coming up shortly.
26: I'm going to do it after some Pearl Jam. It's Better Man at 23 to 9 on the Early Birds with Dan and Duffy.

0: Pearl Jam, Better Man. You're with Dan and Duffy on the Early Birds doing it for Harvey Norman.
1: I can't remember which song I do for... Oh, this one. You didn't do this, did you?
0: I did that one that says trivia intro.
1: Where's the trivia intro?
0: Up the top in the orange. Oh. I'm just reteaching Dan how to do his job because he's been away for 2 weeks, everyone.
1: So everyone knows what it's like. You come back and you're like, you don't know where everything is. Forget where it all...
0: Well, we've got a $50 voucher to the Midway in Berrima because it is Trivia Tuesday, so you can use this voucher tonight and see Dan and ask him how his holiday was.
1: I've got photos.
0: Oh no.
1: I better sneak some of those away.
0: You've probably got a PowerPoint ready and you're going to force people to watch it.
1: Between every round.
0: Yeah, exactly right. But what is the question our early birds have to answer to get this $50 voucher?
1: Which past Liberal leader is Australia's second longest serving PM? Second longest.
0: Second longest.
1: They're always tricky,
0: standing PM.
1: Yeah.
0: Okay, which Liberal leader?
1: Mm-hmm. Wait, second longest.
0: Lost it. Okay. In Australia.
1: Yep. 8941 1049. All I'm going to say is eyebrows.
0: Oh, I know already.
1: Do you?
0: Yeah, but I can't answer because I'm on the show with you.
1: 8941 1049. If you think you know the answer, a $50 voucher for you to go spend at the Midway Berrima. Plus, that's one of the questions from tonight's trivia.
0: Ooh, love it. Bit of Rob Tom. This is how a heart breaks. Give us a buzz. 8941 1049.

0: some Rob Thomas for you. 8:45.
1: This is how a heart breaks. Dan put his finger up just then and said, do not speak.
0: That's right.
1: He wanted that little last bit of Rob Tom to go for you all early birds.
0: That's how a heart breaks.
1: Yeah.
0: But we got some trivia for you. Where was this trivia intro?
1: Yeah, the one right at the top. Yeah, welcome back, Daniel Hilliard, to the early birds. It's Tuesday trivia, and that is a $50 voucher to the Midway Berrima because you're hosting there tonight.
0: That's right. Brody, does that give you a game show vibe, that intro?
2: Yeah, definitely.
0: I think I'll keep it then.
1: All you have to do, Brody, is answer one question. Dan, what is the question that's going to be a preview of tonight's trivia?
0: What past Liberal leader is Australia's second longest serving PM?
2: That is John Howard.
0: It is John Howard.
1: Browse on browse.
0: Oh, mate. I'll tell you what. That's all I really remember about John Howard. What about you, Brody?
2: That's about it.
0: I'll tell you what, though, and I think a lot of people forget this, it was during John Howard's time that we had that massive gun law reform. And at the time, it was people were spewing about it, but now the rest of the world looks at us and says, how'd you make it happen?
1: There you go. It was the brows.
0: It was the brows,
1: Brody.
0: The face guns. Brody, $50 going to some of the best pub grub in town at the Midway Berrima. All to you.
2: Thank you very much for that.
1: Enjoy, Brody. Well, Dan, we nearly need to wrap up this show, and it's our first one back. How exciting. Tomorrow we're out on the road. Oh, my God, too much going on.
0: So much happening. Stay right here on Mix 104.9. We'll wrap this up next.
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1: Huge day tomorrow. It is Thank a First Responder Day, and we're taking a moment to recognise the incredible people who show up when it matters most.
0: From paramedics to police, to firefighters to emergency service crews, they're the people who run towards danger when everybody else is running away.
1: Exactly right. Now is your opportunity to say thank you. St. John's NT have created a free resource for schools and families to get involved, including a chance to win a visit from your local ambulance crew.
0: How good is that? Like, kids just, that can inspire kids to be something that's going to be an advantage to the territory.
1: Absolutely. All you need to do is jump on their website, simply write down a thank you message, create a poster, or you can get the whole class involved, and you need to drop that entry into your local ambulance station, or bring it along to us tomorrow.
0: Swing by tomorrow and thank a first responder with breakfast happening at the Harvey Norman car park from 6 till 9. Swing on by.
1: That is right. Tomorrow morning it's all about showing appreciation for the people who look after our community, especially those at St. John's.
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0: And absolutely everybody should be down at Harvey Norman tomorrow.
1: That is right. We're broadcasting live from 5:30 a.m. until 9. You can come and get some breakfast, get your Paul's iced coffee. It's all to thank First Responders Day.
0: But also, I want to thank you for shopping and supporting local retailers.
1: Absolutely. 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
1: Yeah.
0: Huge.
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0: She loves sneaking up on people, I think.
1: I know. And what I've got to say, though, and I've been saying this while you've been away, Dan, is there is a bit of method to the madness.
0: Oh.
1: Check out on dcra.com.au who the participating retailers are.
0: It's a good start.
1: This is investigation at its finest. Then jump on our social media, Mix1049. Then you can see where she's been already.
0: Oh. Is she a bit like lightning? Doesn't strike twice?
1: It's a process of elimination. Exactly right.
0: Oh, it's
1: she's
0: like a bingo
1: lightning.
0: Card.
1: So we've still got more to come. We need to find out who and where she's going to go to this week. So do that. Do some investigation. Make it easy for yourself.
0: Speaking of what's to come, the news, the weather, and then, of course, Katie Wolf kicking off the week.
1: Yay!
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12: Hey there, Tani Maxwell with your local news update. NT Police are investigating a fatal workplace incident at a cattle station south of Katherine. A 62-year-old man suffered fatal injuries while working at the station on Friday and was declared dead at the scene. The Northern Investigation Unit is leading inquiries, with NT WorkSafe and the Coroner's Office notified. Katherine has been named the top hotspot for animal collisions with vehicles in the NT. That's according to new figures from car insurer Amy, who says the dry season is the most common time for wildlife crashes. Kangaroos account for 80% of collisions, followed by wallabies, wombats and deer. Leah James from Amy says these crashes can cause serious damage.
13: Last year alone, more than 4.5 thousand vehicles were written off because they had been in a collision with an animal. So the average claim cost exceeds $9,000. And it just goes to show that impacts can be significant for both drivers and wildlife.
12: We're being urged to show gratitude to a first responder tomorrow as we mark Thank a First Responder Day. The focus is on supporting the mental health and well-being of emergency service personnel and their families. Fortum Australia CEO Mark Willing says the past year has placed unprecedented pressure on emergency services across the country.
14: And in 2025 alone, there were more than 14 million 000 calls that were made. From natural disasters to mass violence and extreme weather, the scale and intensity of demand on our first responders is simply not letting up. First responders are stepping into crisis situations shift after shift with cumulative exposure to trauma.
12: St John NT has launched free downloadable classroom resources to help schools take part in the day. And NT Fire and Emergency Services will take over the Nightcliff Police Station building as part of plans to establish a headquarters. The facility will provide NT Fez with a fit-for-purpose headquarters for the first time, with backup power and water systems, and provide operational support during critical incidents. NT Fez currently shares office space across police facilities in Darwin, with the move expected to be finalised by May 2027.
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15: Hi there, I'm Matt McDonald. Labor's hit back at Angus Taylor after the opposition leader blamed the federal budget for the coalition's poll woes. Frontbencher Murray Watt telling Nine he's kidding himself.
16: That's like going for a run, not tying your shoelaces and blaming gravity for you falling over. You've got to look at yourselves, and people are walking away from the Liberal Party and the National Party, yet you blame Labor.
15: Welfare groups are calling for an urgent lift to JobSeeker, with new research showing people on benefits are falling further behind. According to Anglicare's Cost of Living Index, a single person on JobSeeker falls behind by $251 a week after forking out for rent, food and transport. Donald Trump says only ignorance or stupidity will get in the way of a Middle East peace deal now, claiming an agreement is close to being finalised. And Apple's unveiled its new AI-powered Siri as it tries to catch up with competitors. It's the biggest update to Siri since 2011, with the assistant now able to hold conversations and better understand personal context. Taylor Walker's had his rough conduct charge upheld at the AFL Tribunal, ruling him out of Thursday's clash with the Western Bulldogs. Meantime, Melbourne's awaiting news on the extent of Brodie Mychek's injury after hitting his head and neck in the turf and ending up in hospital. And the Blues are already facing an injury crisis ahead of Origin 2, with Stephen Crichton ruled out only hours after being named. Eels half Mitch Moses has been included, but will need to prove he's overcome a hamstring injury that ruled him out of Game 1. That's the latest news and sport.
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17: The earlier crashes in Driver and Humpty Doo, they've been cleared away at a few cars, McMinn, Kavanagh and Mitchell Streets in the Darwin CBD. And a heads up, surface repair nightworks will be taking place on Channel Island Road in various locations between Elrundi Avenue and Wickham Point Road starting tonight and every night until Friday the 12th of June. From 7pm each night through to 6am the next morning, Channel Island Road will remain open during the works, but traffic management will be in place. 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That's the latest traffic on Mix 104.9.
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12: Well, checking those tides, and we are heading for a high tide of 5.83 metres at 11.55 today. And the weather forecast, it's partly cloudy with light winds, 31 the expected top in the city, 34 in the rural area, 32 degrees today in Katherine. Right now in Darwin, 25. It's 26 in the rural area and 24 in Katherine.
2: Katie Wolf, covering the issues that are important to you.
12: Well, a very good morning. Wonderful to be with you as always. How was your long weekend? Did you head off to the Glenty? Maybe you're at Barunga. Well, some glorious weather for the weekend as well. It does seem to have warmed up slightly this morning, even a few specks of rain about. Now, unfortunately, some tragic news from one of those wonderful events on the weekend. We know that a competitor died following a crash during the opening leg of the Finke Desert Race. Emergency services were called just before 12:40 on Sunday afternoon after a motorcycle rider crashed on the course. Police and paramedics provided emergency treatment at the scene, but the rider could not be revived. Major crash investigators are examining the circumstances surrounding that incident, and a report is going to be prepared for the coroner. Now, police say that their thoughts are with the rider's family, friends, and everyone involved in the event, and we now know that that young man has been identified as Matthew Bielfeld. His family describing him as a beautiful boy, issuing a statement to say that he was an all-round sportsman and was so excited to return home to compete in his second Finke with his brother. And they say, we thank the emergency services, the helicopter crew, other competitors and Finke Desert Race committee members that helped. Now, we're going to hear from the Finke organisers this morning at 9:45. As I said, complete and utter tragedy with the loss of that young man. But we know that it is always an incredible event and some fantastic competition, of course, at that event on the weekend. So we'll talk more about that. We've got a massive show lined up for you today. Now, budget estimates get underway today. If you're wondering what that means, well, it is the opportunity for the opposition and the independents to question the government on their budget and to try to get to the bottom of where money's being spent and where we might be falling short. The Chief Minister is in estimates this morning. So we're going to be joined very shortly by the Deputy Chief Minister, Gerard Maley. And, well, as you would have heard on the show on Friday, we know that a manhunt is continuing in Darwin after a prisoner escaped from custody at the Darwin local court on Friday. As you heard on the show on Friday, police say that this 44-year-old, Brant Graham, fled after allegedly scaling an enclosed court dock before running from the courthouse into the CBD. We know that he was last seen well behind our building here at Mix 104.9, and he was appearing in court on drugs and weapons charges and being supervised by private security contractor G4S at the time. Now, police have appealed for public assistance as the search enters its sixth day. And they're warning members of the public not to approach him and to call 000 with any sightings. So keen to get the Corrections Minister, Gerard Maley's take on this. There had been concerns, as you'll recall, from corrections staff that this kind of thing may happen with the privatisation of the oversight of prisoners at the courthouse. Meanwhile, today, well, correctional officers are going to walk off the job after the government failed in an urgent bid to stop the action in the Fair Work Commission.
18: Correctional officers are going to undertake a 12-hour stoppage at the Darwin Correctional Centre and Berrima Correctional Centre. Now, on Friday, the government and the Department of Correction sought orders in the Fair Work Commission to block that action, arguing that it should be stopped. But that action, that application, I should say, was dismissed by the Fair Work Commission. So they are going to be striking today. I'll talk more about that with the Deputy Chief Minister. Now, unfortunately, a pretty bad weekend when it comes to crime. We know that police were kept busy across the Northern Territory investigating a number of serious incidents. In Darwin, a woman remains in a critical condition after an alleged stabbing at Coconut Grove, while two elderly men were allegedly assaulted and had their vehicle stolen at Karama. Then we know in Tennant Creek, a man was arrested following an alleged domestic violence assault on a pregnant woman. And in Alice Springs, police are searching for an offender who allegedly threatened an 83-year-old woman with a knife before stealing her handbag. Well, and we also know out of Tennant Creek that three cars were set on fire, a man was hospitalised with serious injuries, and three men were arrested amid a violent disturbance involving up to 100 people at a town camp near Tennant Creek on the weekend. So more on the government's response to crime and also details on those incidents when we get the latest in local news with Kathleen Gazzola. Now, in some very interesting news this morning, some that I'm sure, well, I don't know whether it will frustrate you or how you'll feel if you live around the Nightcliff area, but the Northern Territory government announced that the former Nightcliff police station is going to become the new headquarters for NT Fire and Emergency Services. So this $12 million facility on Progress Drive was promised by the former Labor government and was promised as a 24-hour police station. But as we all know, it's been anything but. I think it's safe to say it's been a bit of a white elephant. The Chief Minister, Leah Finocchiaro, says the site's going to be upgraded with backup water and power systems to support emergency operations, and this transition's going to happen. It's going to be completed by May 2027, with police administrative functions relocated to other facilities. So what do you think of this? Very keen to hear from you this morning. Send us a message. Love for you to text through 0499 711 360. Also this morning at 9:30, we're going to be speaking to the opposition member Chancey Paik. We know that a few non-government members of the Northern Territory's Legislative Scrutiny Committee, they're calling for major reforms, claiming that the body is failing to properly examine proposed laws. So we'll talk more about that. At 9:45, as I said, we're going to be catching up with the Fink Desert Race organisers. After 10, Kathleen will join us with the latest in local news. St John are going to be on the show. We're going to hear from victims of crime. We're also going to tell you more about those phenomenal Territorians that were recognised yesterday with the King's Birthday Honours. But what do you think of this national story that is making headlines? The Labor Party apparently begging supporters to donate $27 each to prevent One Nation from turning polling momentum into seats. As Anthony Albanese attributes the minor party's rise to cost of living anxieties, invoking the phrase, "It's the economy, stupid." Now, according to news.com and Adelaide Advertiser, the Adelaide Advertiser, as Monday's news poll shows One Nation overtaking Labor, this call to fund for an election that doesn't need to happen before May 2028, to all Labor supporters is what's being read in this ad. To all Labor supporters, please don't scroll past this. One ad reads, presented in red and white, "We are asking you to contribute any amount to Labor's campaign to take on One Nation today. 99% of people reading this won't contribute. We hope you'll be different. If everyone seeing this contributed $27, we'd have the resources to prevent One Nation from turning polling momentum into seats." Isn't that unbelievable? Like, One Nation's got barely any seats. You would think, you know, not a huge amount of money. The Labor Party's got a heck of a lot more, a whole party behind them, and they're asking for money from punters that are maybe members of the Labor Party. I just think it's a bit of a joke, really, but love to hear your thoughts this morning. Send us a message, 0499 711 360. There is a lot on, and there's lots of messages actually already coming through on the situation with the Nightcliff Police Station. Stopping like the top off a bottle.
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18: You are listening to 360. It is just on 17 minutes after 9 o'clock. Now, we know that a manhunt is continuing in Darwin after a prisoner escaped from custody at the Darwin local court on Friday. As you heard on the show, police say that 44-year-old Brant Graham fled after allegedly scaling an enclosed court dock before running from the courthouse and into the CBD. Now, he was appearing in court on drugs and weapons charges and was being supervised by private security contractor G4S at the time. Police have appealed for public assistance as that search, well, I think it's entering its fifth eyes by private security contractor G4S at the time. Police have appealed for public assistance as that search, well, I think it's entering its fifth or sixth day now, it would be, warning members of the public

0: out that they'll get him in the end. But this seems to me, in my view, again, an organised escape. He's jumped over, and I've been in court. I know how big those barriers are, so he's pretty athletic to get out, and he's just vanished.
1: Yeah, paint a bit of a picture for us. Like, how big are those barriers to get out of?
0: Well, if he's in court one, which is the main court, it would be I'm almost 2 metres, so it's taller than me. And to get over that, you would have to jump over that and then run out through two doors and then go out through the security, which is Wilson, then go outside. So it's not an easy run to get out of the court.
1: Now, Deputy Chief Minister, we know that G4S, the private security firm, oversee the management of prisoners at the courthouse. Are they reviewing their processes now?
0: Yes, they are. They're reviewing those processes to make sure this can't happen again. Again, like I said, it seems to be an organised escape, but yeah, they are going to review it to make sure this can't happen again.
1: Are you worried this bloke's dangerous?
0: Well, I don't know his full background, but I just do know that the police do a wonderful job. They will be all over this. They'll be looking at him, and I'd hate to be in his shoes because, like I said earlier, the cops will get him.
1: Now, we know that many held concerns when the government announced the privatisation of the management of prisoners. Does this demonstrate that things aren't going as smoothly as what we'd all hoped?
0: Absolutely not, Katie. This is actually going really smoothly.
1: You've got a prisoner on the loose. You've got a potentially dangerous prisoner on the loose.
0: Yeah, we do, Katie. But what it does do is we've bolstered the correctional staff. The World Train officers are behind the wire doing their thing. The G4S are doing the transfer and also look at the prison sit. So the whole system is working well. Nothing is perfect, Katie. And so this bloke's got away. The police are going to get him. We've done a review of what's going on because we need to make sure it doesn't happen again.
1: I mean, well, that's exactly right. You want to make sure it doesn't happen again, but then you want to make sure that this bloke doesn't do anything dangerous while he's out on the run and when G4S were meant to be overseeing it.
0: Yeah, Katie. We'll mitigate the risk. And again, I don't think you could ever make it completely escape-proof because people are getting away for years right across Australia, right across the world, in fact. But what we'll do is mitigate it. We'll make sure that it's very difficult to happen again because we don't want it to happen again and this bloke needs to be caught.
1: What's next? As, you know, like I just touched on, we've currently got what sounds like a pretty dangerous person on the run.
0: Yeah, look, Katie, and the police are after him and I'm sure that the police are doing all they can. They've got a huge toolkit to go and catch these people and they will be scanning the streets and I'll get him in due course.
1: All right, correctional officers are due to walk off the job today after the government failed in this urgent bid to stop the action in the Fair Work Commission. So they're going to undertake a 12-hour stoppage at the Darwin Correctional Centre as well as the Berrima Correctional Centre. Now, on Friday, the government and the department sought orders in the Fair Work Commission to block the action, arguing that it should be stopped. That application was dismissed by the Fair Work Commission. What is your reaction to these ongoing concerns being raised by guards?
0: Look, Katie, we need to continue to negotiate and settle this matter in due course. We will continue to negotiate in good faith. We know that when these enterprise bargaining schemes get renewed, there's also some talk and some industrial action. I think last time there was industrial action. It's just part of the negotiations. We are continuing to go to good faith. We want this resolved just as much as the union do, Katie, because we want to make sure that prison officers who do a good job go to work safely, come home safely and not overwork.
1: So why did you try and stop that industrial action? If you're listening to them, why did you try to stop that from happening?
0: Katie, well, on a two heads here, really. I think on the first one, on a safety point of view, for there are all admin staff at the prison who are still working today. So they're not going to be on strike with the correctional officers.
1: Okay.
0: So they have to step up and go into places where they're not actually normally work. So they're not into the behind-the-wire stuff, but they're going to do more work. And also the safety and the rehabilitation programs of the prisoners stopped today as well, and we're trying to break that cycle of reoffending.
1: I mean, what are they asking for? What's the sticking point here that the government, that, you know, through this fair, like through the negotiations, that you're not able to come to an agreement?
0: Well, Katie, there's a number of minor things. Again, I'm not actually at the negotiating table, so I couldn't give you exact what they are exactly. But I do know that we're arguing over the percentage. We're arguing over, you know, agreement with the union to get involved in how the operational of the prison works. So there's a number of small things, Katie. And my understanding is things have been going well and a lot of those bugs have been ironed out, but obviously not to the union's happiness. And they're going on strike today, which they're entitled to do. They can do what they want to do. But what we want to do is when this finishes, get back to the negotiating table, try and resolve it as quick as we can, because we want the corrections facility to be operating safely for prison officers and also for the prisoners.
1: All right, Deputy Chief Minister, it was a big weekend, unfortunately, when it comes to crime. I know that that your government, the government that you're part of, have certainly been, you know, talking about the fact that you believe these crime stats are coming down. But over the weekend, we saw that Northern Territory Police are investigating a number of serious

0: incidents. In Darwin, a woman remains in a critical condition after an alleged stabbing at Coconut Grove. Two elderly men were allegedly assaulted and had their vehicles stolen at Karama. Then in Tennant Creek, a man was arrested following an alleged domestic violence assault on a pregnant woman. And in Alice Springs, police are searching for an offender who allegedly threatened an 83-year-old woman with a knife before stealing her handbag. There was also three cars set on fire in Tennant. A man was hospitalised with serious injuries and three men were arrested amid a violent disturbance involving up to 100 people at that town camp near Tennant Creek. That's not to mention the people who seem to have set up camp outside the NT News, drinking, leaving rubbish everywhere. Same thing at Perap. What's going on at the moment?
1: Look, Katie, this crime is unacceptable at the moment, and this government has been working hard and will continue to work hard to reduce crime. We have put more numbers in the police. We've upped corrections. We've sorted out the court. Things are continuing to go, and the crime stats are going down, Katie. But these scenarios you just read out are unacceptable, and we will continue to work to make sure that we can get the community safe, because community safety is our number one priority.
0: Why do you reckon things are flaring up at the moment? Like, is there an influx of people to town? I mean, we're talking about all different locations, so, which I guess is a concerning part. And even over the last week or two, we've been talking a lot about Katherine. So it does seem as though, you know, you have an operation in Palmerston, for example, where you try to stop crime there. And unfortunately, I don't know whether it is the case, but is it moving people to other areas?
1: Well, Katie, I don't know either, but we are, and the police do a wonderful job, and I want to say that from the beginning. They are going out day in, day out, running towards danger. And this escape that we just spoke about, that's taking resources away from the police. So we all need to continue to work together to try and bring this crime back under control, because any crime is unacceptable. But this is really, you know, we can do our bit and the police do their bit, but the community also need to be able to step up.
0: So who do you mean? What do you mean?
1: Well, you know, some of these offenders are quite young, and, you know, the middle-aged offenders. Mm. What about their families? What about their communities? What about some of the traditional owners, the elders in those communities? We need to work together, and I know that we are, but it's really a community-led response here. We're doing our bit, and we'll continue to do our bit and work harder and make the tough decisions, but we need to make sure that this is a community responsibility, and some of those older people need to step up, some of those community leaders need to step up and take some responsibility as well.
0: Deputy Chief Minister, one of the areas where there have been concerns with crime from time to time, and some really serious issues at different times as well, is Nightcliff. Now, the Nightcliff Police Station, it's been announced this morning that the facility, well, it's going to transition. It's going to be turned into the NT Fire and Emergency Services with a fit-for-purpose headquarters for the first time. So essentially, we're getting rid of, I guess, the police from that area, and the Chief Minister saying in a statement that the move cleans up another mess left by the former government, which promised 24/7 police but delivered a $12 million administration building that did nothing to combat spiralling crime rates. I mean, would a better scenario have actually been to make sure that that police station is operational with police?
1: Yeah, Katie, but the problem was that was a purely political decision by the Labor government, and it was a complete failure. They built essentially admin building. There was no cells. There was not a functional police station. It couldn't be used as a functional police station. So that was just some sort of deal to get votes in Nightcliff, I could assume. I don't know. But it was a complete failure. What we've done, Kate, instead of just sitting there and being a white elephant, we're going to move in the police and the fireys in there to make it their headquarters. We know that there's police stations at Cash Arena and Darwin around. So the police do a wonderful job, and I can't stress that enough, but we need to make sure that failure from the Labor government is utilised. It's a big $12 million building sitting
0: there. I mean, is this just another political decision, though, where you guys are going, well, we don't hold the seat, you know, yeah, there's crime there, but we're going to move the fireys in?
1: No, because at the moment, Katie, the fireys, as you know, are separated from police, and they're being housed in different locations. So they haven't got a central location where all the fireys' head honchos sit and operate from. They're in all different buildings spread across the Northern Territory, across Darwin. So what we're doing is we're going to move them into one so they can function better and be all together so they can use that facility to help and make sure they do their job better.
0: So will they still be based? I know there's quite a few of them at Isleth Street there in that Woolner area. Are they still going to be based there, or are you moving people out?
1: No, Katie, this is going to be the headquarters for the fireys. You still have the fire stations where the fire trucks are, but we're talking the admin staff, all the behind the scenes staff, they'll be based there in one unit together so they can operate more effectively.
0: What are you say to the people of Nightcliff, right, who a lot of them we've spoken to over the last 6 months, where they continue to have issues with antisocial behaviour? I mean, just last week I was sent a video of a woman basically sitting in the middle of the road, intoxicated, antisocial behaviour. They've been really upset about the fact that, I think it's Vinnie's, that is just sort of, you know, in that Coconut Grove area as well, and they, some of the residents there, feel as though the movement of Vinnie's there has caused some issues with antisocial behaviour. You know, they've got ongoing concerns with not only antisocial behaviour but crime. Like, it has been an area that suffered from some really serious crime over the last couple of years. I mean, the death of Linford Fyke across the road from that police station is one that just will stand out to anybody listening. What do you say to those people who are like, well, hang on a sec, now we don't even have a police presence there?
1: Well, Katie, what I say to those people, crime is right across the Northern Territory. It's unacceptable. You just mentioned earlier about the 100 people riot in Tennant Creek and cars getting burned and someone seriously injured. They are not alone. They don't have special rights. It's all equal right across the Northern Territory. And we're going to work hard to make sure that crime right across the Territory is brought down to an acceptable level. We're not going to focus on one area. Police will do operations in one area like they're doing at Palmerston at the moment. So they'll work around when they pick these hotspots. But everyone's equal. Crime is right across the Northern Territory. It's completely unacceptable, and we will continue to work and make those tough decisions to bring that crime down. And the evidence is there, Katie. Those crime stats are going down. Maybe not as quick as some people would like, but they are on the way down. And I think people have got some short memories, Katie. What was like when Labor was in government? The crime was through the roof. The stats were going up. They're on the way down, not perfect, but we'll continue to work hard to keep the community safe.
0: All right, Gerard, I do want to ask you, with your hat on as the Minister for Mining and Resources, Nathan River Mine, we spoke to the union on Friday last week. The administrators have been called in. Territorians working out there are going to be really very lucky if they get paid the money that they're owed for the work that they've done. What information do you have on this?
1: Look, Katie, I don't have a lot of information, but I do know that our department has been working with them. This is a private company administrator. I think they had a meeting this weekend to try and work out what's going on. It's sort of like the hospital, Katie. It's a private company. The administrators have come in. They will work through to work out what assets are available, how much money is in the bank. They work out who's got the debts are, and they'll spread that money evenly across all the debtors and also the employees. It's a sad situation, but unfortunately, that's what happens in private in companies.
0: Is there anything, like, is there any support or anything that the government can do to try to assist those Territorians that, you know, that may be left out of pocket?
1: I think, Katie, if you've got a workplace problem, you go to Fair Work. And if you've got a... So there are those government agencies that are available, and we ask those people to contact them, Fair Work and WorkSafe, to make sure they do and get their benefits and work hard to get what they can, they're entitled to. So we've got those government agencies, and I ask those people, and I've said it before, reach out if it's a Fair Work, if it's something wrong with the work site, and also just reach out to those government departments. They're there to be able to help them.
0: Deputy Chief Minister, a couple of quick messages before I let you go. Someone's messaged through and said now they're moving Trident, Strike Force Trident, DV, etc., to Berrimah. Is that the case?
1: Look, Katie, I don't know what that right now. I could get back to you, but I don't know the top of my hand.
0: Somebody else has messaged through and said, good morning, Katie. It is newsworthy that the Chief Minister chose to publicly criticise Labor today while the police officers affected by the Nightcliff decision were reportedly not informed before the media release was issued, despite media reporting that the Territory Safety Divisions played a significant role in the success of the Greater Darwin Centralised Social Order concept and Operation Ventura, contributing to reducing crime and antisocial behaviour. If reducing crime is truly the government's priority, there's a strong argument that greater value should be placed on supporting the officers responsible for delivering these outcomes. I know it's not your portfolio, Gerard, but is that the case? Were the police not actually notified of this?
1: Katie, I can't comment. I just simply don't know the answer to that. And we can...
0: Would you agree, though, that that's a bit, you know, that's not on, if that's the case?
1: If that's not on, but I think that the police, senior staff do a wonderful job and they communicate through their agency, Katie. So I don't know what happened there, but we'll certainly look into it. But I think we need to make our focus on the community, keeping it safe, and also the resource. We don't have this big, huge bucket of money. We've got what we've got, and we need to use that wisely and make sure that the Territory, no matter where you live, you've got access to police, you've got community safety, because that's what we're here, we're really focused on.
0: Deputy Chief Minister Gerard Maley, we better leave it there. Thank you very much for your time. Much appreciated.
1: Thank you, Katie.
0: Thank you. It is just on 33 minutes after 9 o'clock. Coming your way next, we're going to be catching up with Labor opposition member Chancey Paye.
2: Katie Wolf is your voice in the Territory.
0: They know when it ends, and they know that at the moment there's actually not a transition plan. And I know that you've said that, you know, that the department's working